Thank you, Jesus, that you don't care what color we are. You don't care what language it is that we speak. You love us all. God, you called us all. We're so blessed that we're able to all praise you together. One voice, one nation.

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2: It was about 3 years ago, I had the privilege of going to the Philippines, and when I was there, I stayed in an orphanage, and I met this one little boy who has a special place in my heart. He came running up to me and he introduced himself to me. And he said, "Hi, my name is Jerry." And I told him who I was. And he says, "We're friends, right?" I said, "That's right, Jerry, we're friends." And then about an hour or so later, he came running up to me again. He said, "Hey, what's my name?" I said, "Jerry, I know your name. Your name is Jerry." He had a big smile on his face. He says, "We're friends, right?" I said, "That's right, Jerry." And I realized that Jerry was an orphan, abandoned as a baby. And Jerry had such a deep longing just to be known. Such a deep desire for someone to know him and to love him. And God just began to break my heart. He reminded me that we're all a little bit like Jerry. We all just want to be known. And there's many, there could be many in this room tonight. You feel so alone. You feel so unknown. And you know what? God sent me here tonight to remind you.
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amor.

0: Do you sometimes feel like everything is meaningless? Like every day is just spent in vain?
1: To be honest, that's how I felt before I had a personal relationship with Jesus Christ. So I completely get you.
0: Oh yeah?
1: It's impossible to find true meaning apart from our Creator. You know, God created us for a purpose, but we can only find it when we are in a relationship with Him.
0: That sounds amazing. But where do you even begin to have a relationship with a God you can't see?
1: Listen, God has revealed Himself to us in many ways. You find Him in nature, that's His creation. You find Him in His Word contained in the Bible. And you find Him through Jesus Christ, His Son, that He sent to die for us. You know, God loves you so much and is ready to reveal Himself to you if you let Him in. I'm actually glad that you've asked these questions.
0: Wow, that's amazing. How do I let Him in?
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3: 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And it's not comfortable. It doesn't feel good. But we need to just take solace in the fact that even though it may not feel good right now, as long as I'm in His hands, I know that everything is going to be all right. Just touch somebody, look him in the face, and tell him, I'm in His hands.

0: listen.
1: Just know he has his hands on you.
0: That's a good place to slip up those hands and give him some praise. Oh, I can't get no help in here. That's a good place to bless him. Listen to the words.

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0: Do you sometimes feel like everything is meaningless? Like every day is just spent in vain?
1: To be honest, that's how I felt before I had a personal relationship with Jesus Christ. So I completely get you.
0: Oh yeah?
1: It's impossible to find true meaning apart from our Creator. You know, God created us for a purpose, but we can only find it when we are in a relationship with Him.
0: That sounds amazing. But where do you even begin to have a relationship with a God you can't see?
1: Listen, God has revealed Himself to us in many ways. You find Him in nature, that's His creation. You find Him in His Word contained in the Bible, and you find Him through Jesus Christ, His Son, that He sent to die for us. You know, God loves you so much and is ready to reveal Himself to you if you let Him in. I'm actually glad that you've asked these questions.
0: Wow, that's amazing. How do I let Him in?
2: 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Be that friend who leads someone to Christ. 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
2: 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Weeping may endure for a night, but joy comes in the morning. Welcome

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1: A lovely welcome to Radio Christian Voice Tuesday edition of Meet Dawn with me, Margaret Mwanza. Today we look at what forgiveness is and how many times you and I ought to forgive other people. How many times are we supposed to forgive? That is what we're looking at today. It's a beautiful Tuesday, and I hope we get to start together and end this program together. Now, we will talk about something that is that touches every family, friendship, marriage, workplace, and community, and that is forgiveness, which I mentioned earlier. And so life is full of misunderstandings and disappointments. And sometimes people say that hurts us, betray our trust, or let us down. And if we are honest, we have also hurt others at some point. And that is why forgiveness is so important, even as we look at it today. Now, what is forgiveness? Forgiveness is not weakness. It is strength. It is choosing peace over bitterness and healing over anger. Forgiving someone does not mean what they did was right, but it simply means that you refuse to let pain and resentment take control of your life. We're looking at of your life. I played you a number of beautiful songs earlier, even as we were starting, and I will play you another set of beautiful music, even as we think about what we are having as topic of discussion today, that is forgiveness. And so even as we look at forgiveness, how many times should you and I forgive other people out there, people that have wronged us? How many times should we forgive them? Or how many times should others forgive us? Let us reflect on that, and as we take a musical break, we'll be back shortly.
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2: Thank you so much for tuning in. This is First Hour of Meet Dawn with me, Margaret Mwanza, on a beautiful Tuesday morning. Today we're looking at forgiveness. And I said forgiveness is not weakness, it is strength. And it is choosing peace over bitterness and healing over anger. And I went on to say that forgiving someone does not mean that what they did was right, but it simply means that you refuse to let pain and resentment take control of your life. And so because we're looking at forgiveness, let us look at a scripture that is Colossians chapter 3, verse 13, which says, "Bear with each other and forgive one another. If any of you has a grievance against someone, forgive as the Lord forgave you." That is our scripture for today. Colossians chapter 3, verse 13. That is our scripture for today. Even as we look at forgiveness and how many times we need to forgive other people out there. Now, many people ask, how many times should I forgive? The answer is, as many times as necessary. To keep your heart free from hatred, Jesus Christ taught that forgiveness should be continual because love, mercy, and grace should never run out. That is what we learn. So I know forgiveness is one of the hardest things we are ever asked to do, yet it is one of the most freeing. And many people think forgiveness means forgetting the pain, pretending nothing happened, or allowing others to continue hurting us. But I must say today that true forgiveness is choosing not to let bitterness control your heart any longer. So this is Meet Dawn Tuesday edition, First Hour. We take another break. We'll be back as we continue in the second hour.
3: This is Meet Dawn.

0: Do you sometimes feel like everything is meaningless? Like every day is just spent in vain?
1: To be honest, that's how I felt before I had a personal relationship with Jesus Christ. So I completely get you.
0: Oh yeah?
1: It's impossible to find true meaning apart from our Creator. You know, God created us for a purpose, but we can only find it when we are in a relationship with Him.
0: That sounds amazing. But where do you even begin to have a relationship with a God you can't see?
1: Listen, God has revealed Himself to us in many ways. You find Him in nature, that's His creation. You find Him in His Word contained in the Bible. And you find Him through Jesus Christ, His Son, that He sent to die for us. You know, God loves you so much and is ready to reveal Himself to you if you let Him in. I'm actually glad that you've asked these questions.
0: Wow, that's amazing. How do I let Him in?
2: 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Be that friend who leads someone to Christ. 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
3: The darkest hour is just before dawn. Just before dawn. Weeping may endure for a night, but joy comes in the morning. Welcome to Meet Dawn.
4: Have written, and we say what people said to God, to him, but he wants you to open up your mouth and tell him that you are God.

0: your hands together and throw back your head and say hallelujah. We speak to the south, hallelujah. We speak to the north, we say hallelujah. We speak to the east, we say hallelujah. We speak to the west and we say hallelujah. That the kingdoms of this world recognize that the kingdom of heaven is at hand and that the renewal begins in you. There was a moment when two lepers began to march out against an enemy, and God amplified the sound of their feet. Some of you are going home tonight. God is going to amplify the sound of your praise. Pastor Celia spoke about the sound that precedes revival. I believe in this season, the sound is coming from those who are worshipers who happen to be. Your sound will be amplified from tonight. It will be louder than you think. The enemy is going to hear you coming. And he's going to run to the left. He's going to run to the right. Everything that the enemy has taken from you, you will claim back. Because you are worshipers who happen to be. Lift your hands one more time. And just say, the renewal begins in me. The renewal begins in me. Father, let this renewal begin in me. Let there be a stirring of my soul. Let there be a stirring of my spirit as I worship you. We're going to end with one song, and it's a song that's just in my head all the time. I'm going to ask Graham just to come up. Because the Bible says the world will know us by the love that we have for him. For who? For one another.
1: This is Midon.

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2: Welcome back, those that are just joining in. Good morning to you, and thank you so much for tuning in. We're looking at forgiveness and how many times you and I need to forgive other people. Now, a question many people ask is, how many times should I forgive someone? In the Bible, Jesus Christ taught that forgiveness should not be counted like money or measured with limits. He encouraged people, that is you and I, to forgive again and again, because every one of us also needs mercy, patience, and chance. So forgiveness does not mean accepting abuse or injustice. It means refusing to let hatred grow inside you. Sometimes forgiveness is immediate. Other times it's a journey of healing, prayer, and wisdom. But every step toward forgiveness is a step toward freedom. Mm-hmm. And so this morning, I just want to encourage you, our dear listener, that you need to release the burden you have been carrying and speak peace instead of revenge. Choose healing instead of bitterness. And a forgiving heart is not a weak heart. You need to know that. It is a strong and courageous one. So we will get on to another musical break, and when we are back, we'll be concluding. But remember, our scripture for today is Colossians 3 verse 13, which says, bear with each other and forgive one another if any of you has a grievance against someone. Forgive as the Lord forgave you. Stay tuned.
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2: Welcome back, and this is where I will be saying my goodbye, as we were looking at forgiveness and how many times you and I need to forgive another person out there. So this morning, maybe there is someone you need to forgive. It can be a friend, a partner, a family member, or even yourself. Carrying anger is heavy, my friend. Carrying anger is very heavy, but forgiveness lifts the burden and brings peace to the soul. So even as you go through your day today, choose kindness, choose understanding, and choose forgiveness. A heart filled with forgiveness makes the world a little brighter for everyone. And may we all learn to forgive, to heal, and to live with compassion for one another. And also take time to talk to somebody about forgiveness, and do not forget to invite them to church so that they also get to learn the word of God, especially on topics like forgiveness, so that we become a better people, even in asking for forgiveness and also forgiving other people. So you can let me know if you have ever reached a point where you had to forgive another person so many times, not once, not twice, or maybe if it was you who had asked for forgiveness not once, not twice, but many times out there. And how was the response? So you can let me know about it by you sending me that WhatsApp text message on the number 0956-200-490. Send me that WhatsApp message and I will be able to get back to you even on this particular topic that is of forgiveness. And also let me know if at all you get to have a chance to invite somebody to church so that we get to share and listen to the word of God together. And you can also get to text me on that same number, that is 0956-200-490.

0: let me know, and I will be able to get your message and get to know more about how you are sharing Jesus boldly and how best it feels for you to forgive another person. Even as we end today's edition, just a reminder of scripture, that is Colossians 3 verse 13. And so stay blessed, stay positive, and keep smiling. Until next time, it is goodbye from me. My name is Margaret Mwanza. Have a beautiful day ahead.
1: This is Midon.

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1: Mwana Wandi, watch your friends. 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To follow God and live right, or lose it all with foolish choices. Choose life, my daughter.
0: But I never listened. Years later, I am on my own. Lost, contaminated by the poison of my former self, wishing I had paid attention to her. Instead, I am paying the consequences of my disobedience.
2: Children, obey your parents in the Lord, for this is right. Ephesians chapter 6, verse 1.

0: you sometimes feel like everything is meaningless? Like every day is just spent in vain?
1: To be honest, that's how I felt before I had a personal relationship with Jesus Christ. So I completely get you.
0: Oh yeah?
1: It's impossible to find true meaning apart from our Creator. You know, God created us for a purpose, but we can only find it when we are in a relationship with Him.
0: That sounds amazing. But where do you even begin to have a relationship with a God you can't see?
1: Listen, God has revealed Himself to us in many ways. You find Him in nature, that's His creation. You find Him in His Word contained in the Bible, and you find Him through Jesus Christ, His Son, that He sent to die for us. You know, God loves you so much and is ready to reveal Himself to you if you let Him in. I'm actually glad that you've asked these questions.
0: Wow, that's amazing. How do I let Him in?
2: Life's too short and precious to live without purpose. Be that friend who leads someone to Christ. 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
10: Welcome to 15 Minutes in the Word with New York Times bestselling author Joyce Meyer. On today's program, Joyce will be teaching from her series, Enjoying Successful Relationships. God wants to bless us, but we must get along. Because where there is unity, there is blessing and anointing. So it's our job to learn how to set aside our own agenda and serve one another through love. Now, here's Joyce with today's teaching.
11: I'll tell you what, I had a lot of one-sided relationships in my life, people who used me. They took and put nothing back. And about 5 years ago, I got tired of that. And I thought, I'm either going to have real friends or I'm not going to have any. I'm not going to hang out with takers. I'm not going to hang out with users. Now, I'll hang out with them long enough to try to help them and be an example to them. But we have no real relationship if there's no doing. That's why love is not theory and it's not talk and it's not a sermon that everybody can say amen to and then go home and do nothing. Church, if we're ever going to get anything, we've got to get this. Do you understand? We've got to get this. And not just a, amen, boy, Sister Joyce sure preached a good message tonight. No, we got to get this. You got to go out of here and you got to start saying, my God, I need help. Teach me. Read every book you can get your hands on love. Take every scripture you can find in the Bible about love and helping other people and being a servant and write them out in longhand. Don't use your computer this time. Write it out in longhand. It gets in you better if you sit and do it. It takes more time. Study them. I still study the love walk on a regular basis, and I've been doing it now for about 15 years. And I can tell you something. I don't have nearly as much trouble with the devil now that I'm majoring in love than when I attended a spiritual warfare seminar every week, but didn't even like most people, let alone love them. Well, at least I'm truthful. One of my daughters has been having a lot of medical things go on, and she's got to get a medical procedure next week. And so she called me today because they moved it up from Thursday to Tuesday. And Tuesday just happens to be the day when I've planned a shopping trip with my other daughter. And she didn't ask me to do anything for her. She just said, Steve, her husband's going to drop her off in the morning. And she said, I'll be there about 5 hours. And then she named another relative who's actually one of Dave's sisters. She's going to come and pick me up. Well, right away, I'm thinking, well, I'm the girl's mother. If anybody's going to go get her, I should go get her. And And so I said, well, you know, I said, I'll change my plans and I'll come and get you. She said, oh, no, you don't have to do that. And I said, well, actually, yes, I do. I said, because if I don't do that, then I'm missing an opportunity to be part of you. I'm missing an opportunity for us to have a deeper fellowship and a deeper companionship. And I'm going to tell you that this thing with time is kind of a new gate for me. I mean, I give you just about anything, but when it gets to my time, and it's simply because I never had much of it, and so I had to protect it. If I wouldn't have, it would have been a mess. But now that I do have more time, God doesn't want me just to use it all on myself. And see, here's something I've learned. And if you're a minister, or hope to ever be a minister, or you're going to teach the word, or you're going to sing, or do anything in front of people, there's something that I want to tell you that you absolutely must understand. What you do in front of people is not worth anything if you're not living the life at home behind closed doors. You will have no anointing. You will have no power on your life. What you do will not impact or affect anybody if you are not living a private life before God that exemplifies everything that you say that you believe. It's not just good enough to tell. If you want to have the power, you got to be the real deal. Amen? And, you know, I've got a life. I mean, I don't just live in that box on TV. I have a life. I have 10 grandchildren, 4 grown children, 2 daughter-in-laws, 2 son-in-laws, a husband. And in addition to being a teacher and fulfilling the call of God on my life, I'm a wife and a mother and a grandmother. And my mom and my aunt are both in their 80s. And my dad's passed away and my uncle's passed away. And so I'm responsible for taking care of them. So there's, you know, I'm a lot of things. I'm a mother, an aunt, a, you know, a daughter, and on and on and on. And I don't get out of any of that just because I'm on TV and I stand in front of thousands upon thousands and my picture is everywhere. And God says, good, wash some feet and be quiet. I think you all know me well enough to know that I'm not bragging about anything. I'm telling you, I almost died from frustration before I finally got this. Because we fight being a servant. We fight it. There's nothing in our flesh that wants to do it. The Bible says you be instant in season and out. When it's convenient or it's not convenient. When it feels good, when it doesn't feel good. And here's the thing that we must understand. We let so many opportunities pass us by. And we don't see that they're opportunities. We think they're burdens. We think they're interruptions. Well, tomorrow we're going to talk about divine interruption. So if you're addicted to your plan, you better make sure you come back tomorrow. Every miracle that Jesus did, he did when he was on his way somewhere and got interrupted by somebody. Come on now. I don't know where our brains are at all the time, but we sure don't pay much attention to what's going on around us. I mean, people are sad and lonely and they're lost and they're hurting and they're miserable. And we go to the clerk that's at the store, and my daughter tells this story. She went at the drugstore one day and she waited in line to get whatever she's going to get, and it was a long line. This girl was being grouchy, grouchy, cranky, grouchy, grouchy, and she's thinking, when I get up there, if she treats me like that, I am going to get the manager and I am going to tell her a thing or two. Come on, do you ever think in your head, And the closer she got, the more she started hearing God talk to her. And he said, maybe she's acting that way for a reason. Maybe something's hurting her. Maybe her husband left her and she's got 3 little kids and doesn't know what she's going to do. Maybe her mom just died. Maybe she's getting evicted from her house. Instead of telling her off, why don't you go out to your car, get out of line, get back in line again at the end of the line, and wait all the way through the line. And why don't you get one of your mother's books out of that car? And instead of being grouchy, why don't you tell her that I love her and give her something that'll give her some hope in her life? Thousands of opportunities to minister to people. You don't need to pray and ask God anymore what your ministry is. I'm giving you one. Don't ever say again, well, I just wish God would tell me what my ministry is. I get so tired of hearing people say that have been saved 15 and 20 years. I just wish God would show me what I'm supposed to do. I'm so confused. I don't know why I'm here. Well, not to keep warming the pew. Come on, we're all like these fat Christians inside. I'm talking about inside. I'm not trying to be offensive. I'm talking about our souls are so fat with the word, we got the word. The word. Where are you going, sister? I'm going to church to get me some word. Gonna get a blessing this week. Woo, I'm having fun tonight. Hallelujah. Well, you know, Sister Jones, I've been kind of thinking about looking for another church. I tell you, I just don't seem to get fed much here anymore. And you know that pastor? He walked right by me last week. Didn't shake my hand or talk to me or nothing. And my little Johnny was in the hospital last month, and he didn't even come himself. He sent one of them elder people to see him. You know why? Because we're just like, what about me?
12: You're not making me feel good. You're not doing anything for me.
13: Me, me, me, me, me.
11: I'll write a song called I Was Always On My Mind. Oh, I love Jesus and I love the Word. Come on, what are you doing for somebody else? What are you doing for others, others, others, and others? Well, Jesus goes on here and he says, verse 12, so when he'd finished washing their feet, and he put on his garments and he sat down again, he said to them, do you understand what I have done to you? You call me teacher, master, and the Lord, and you're right in doing so, for I am that. If I then, your Lord and teacher and master, have washed your feet, you ought, it is your duty, you are under obligation, you owe it to wash one another's feet. For I have given you this as an example, so that you should do in your turn what I have done to you. And I assure you, most solemnly I tell you, a servant is not greater than his master, and no one who is sent is superior to the one who sent him. In other words, he's saying, if I can do it, you can do it. If I'm not too good to do it, then you're not too good to do it. And then I love verse 17. It just puts me over the edge. Because you see, I was not a very happy Christian. It took a lot to keep me happy. And I finally got so tired of being unhappy. And I finally had all the things that I thought that I had to have to make me happy. And now I had them and I still wasn't happy. And I started crying out to God, why am I not happy? He said, you're selfish.
14: People are all different, so we need to learn how to relate to everyone, not just those who are like us. We must learn to avoid strife by trying to keep unity and oneness with the people in our lives. If we truly want to be like Christ, we need to become a servant. We cannot become so busy that we refuse to be interrupted when someone needs help. Most of Jesus' miracles took place when we stopped along the way. A sincere, deep desire to help people is one of the most godly attitudes we can have. Galatians 5:13 says this, "You, my brothers and sisters, were called to be free, but do not use your freedom to indulge the flesh. Rather, serve one another humbly in love."
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19: 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And then He fights the battle. The battle is not yours. There's that part that says 1,000 may fall at your feet, 10,000 at your right hand, but none of it shall come near you. And the reason is you are a dweller.

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5: I am the man who has seen affliction by the rod of his wrath. He has driven me away and made me walk in darkness rather than light. Indeed, he has turned his hand against me again and again all day long. He has made my skin and my flesh grow old and has broken my bones. He has besieged me and surrounded me with bitterness and hardship. He has made me dwell in darkness like those long dead. He has walled me in so I cannot escape. He has weighed me down with chains. Even when I call out or cry for help, he shuts out my prayer. He has barred my way with blocks of stone. He has made my paths crooked. Like a bear lying in wait, like a lion in hiding, he dragged me from the path and mangled me and left me without help. He drew his bow and made me the target for his arrows. He pierced my heart with arrows from his quiver. I became the laughingstock of all my people. They mock me in song all day long. He has filled me with bitter herbs and sated me with gall. He has broken my teeth with gravel. He has trampled me in the dust. I have been deprived of peace. I have forgotten what prosperity is. So I say, my splendor is gone and all that I had hoped from the Lord. I remember my affliction and my wandering, the bitterness and the gall. I well remember them, and my soul is downcast within me. Yet this I call to mind, and therefore I have hope. Because of the Lord's great love, we are not consumed, for his compassions never fail. They are new every morning. Great is your faithfulness. I say to myself, the Lord is my portion, therefore I will wait for him. The Lord is good to those whose hope is in him, to the one who seeks him. It is good to wait quietly for the salvation of the Lord. It is good for a man to bear the yoke while he is young. Let him sit alone in silence, for the Lord has laid it on him. Let him bury his face in the dust. There may yet be hope. Let him offer his cheek to the one who would strike him, and let him be filled with disgrace. For men are not cast off by the Lord forever. Though he brings grief, he will show compassion. So great is his unfailing love. For he does not willingly bring affliction or grief to the children of men. To crush underfoot all prisoners in the land, to deny a man his rights before the Most High, to deprive a man of justice, would not the Lord see such things? Who can speak and have it happen if the Lord has not decreed it? Is it not from the mouth of the Most High that both calamities and good things come? Why should any living man complain when punished for his sins?
6: Let us examine our ways and test them, and let us return to the Lord. Let us lift up our hearts and our hands to God in heaven and say, we have sinned and rebelled, and you have not forgiven. You have covered yourself with anger.

0: You have slain without pity. You have covered yourself with a cloud so that no prayer can get through. You have made us scum and refuse among the nations. All our enemies have opened their mouths wide against us. We have suffered terror and pitfalls, ruin and destruction.
1: Streams of tears flow from my eyes because my people are destroyed. My eyes will flow unceasingly without relief until the Lord looks down from heaven and sees. What I see brings grief to my soul because of all the women of my city. Those who were my enemies without cause hunted me like a bird. They tried to end my life in a pit and threw stones at me. The waters closed over my head, and I thought I was about to be cut off. I called on your name, O Lord, from the depths of the pit. You heard my plea. Do not close your ears to my cry for relief. You came near when I called you, and you said,
2: "Do not fear."
1: O Lord, you took up my case. You redeemed my life. You have seen, O Lord, the wrong done to me. Uphold my cause. You have seen the depth of their vengeance, all their plots against me. O Lord, you have heard their insults, all their plots against me, what my enemies whisper and mutter against me all day long. Look at them, sitting or standing, they mock me in their songs. Pay them back what they deserve, O Lord, for what their hands have done. Put a veil over their hearts, and may your curse be on them. Pursue them in anger and destroy them from under the heavens of the Lord.
3: Lamentations 4.
0: How the gold has lost its luster. The fine gold become dull. The sacred gems are scattered at the head of every street. How the precious sons of Zion, once worth their weight in gold, are now considered as pots of clay, the work of a potter's hands. Even jackals offer their breasts to nurse their young, but my people have become heartless like ostriches in the desert. Because of thirst, the infant's tongue sticks to the roof of its mouth. The children beg for bread, but no one gives it to them. Those who once ate delicacies are destitute in the streets. Those nurtured in purple now lie on ash heaps. The punishment of my people is greater than that of Sodom, which was overthrown in a moment without a hand turned to help her. Their princes were brighter than snow and whiter than milk. Their bodies more ruddy than rubies, their appearance like sapphires. But now they are blacker than soot. They are not recognized in the streets. Their skin has shriveled on their bones. It has become as dry as a stick. Those killed by the sword are better off than those who die of famine. Racked with hunger, they waste away for lack of food from the field. With their own hands, compassionate women have cooked their own children, who became their food when my people were destroyed. The Lord has given full vent to his wrath. He has poured out his fierce anger. He kindled a fire in Zion that consumed her foundations. The kings of the earth did not believe, nor did any of the world's people, that enemies and foes could enter the gates of Jerusalem. But it happened because of the sins of her prophets and the iniquities of her priests, who shed within her the blood of the righteous. Now they grope through the streets like men who are blind. They are so defiled with blood that no one dares to touch their garments.
4: Go away! You are unclean!
0: Men cry to them,
4: "Away! Away! Don't touch us!"
0: When they flee and wander about, people among the nations say,
5: "They can stay here no longer."
0: The Lord himself has scattered them. He no longer watches over them. The priests are shown no honor, the elders no favor. Moreover, our eyes failed. Looking in vain for help from our towers, we watched for a nation that could not save us. Men stalked us at every step, so we could not walk in our streets. Our end was near. Our days were numbered, for our end had come. Our pursuers were swifter than eagles in the sky. They chased us over the mountains and lay in wait for us in the desert. The Lord's anointed, our very life breath, was caught in their traps. We thought that under his shadow we would live among the nations.
1: Rejoice and be glad, O daughter of Edom, you who live in the land of Uz. But to you also the cup will be passed. You will be drunk and stripped naked. O daughter of Zion, your punishment will end. He will not prolong your exile. But, O daughter of Edom, he will punish your sin and expose your wickedness.
3: Lamentations 5.
0: Remember, O Lord, what has happened to us. Look and see our disgrace. Our inheritance has been turned over to aliens, our homes to foreigners. We have become orphans and fatherless, our mothers like widows. We must buy the water we drink. Our wood can be had only at a price. Those who pursue us are at our heels. We are weary and find no rest. We submitted to Egypt and Assyria to get enough bread. Our fathers sinned and are no more, and we bear their punishment. Slaves rule over us, and there is none to free us from their hands. We get our bread at the risk of our lives because of the sword in the desert. Our skin is hot as an oven, feverish from hunger. Women have been ravished in Zion, and virgins in the towns of Judah. Princes have been hung up by their hands. Elders are shown no respect. Young men toil at the millstones. Boys stagger under loads of wood. The elders are gone from the city gate. The young men have stopped their music. Joy is gone from our hearts. Our dancing has turned to mourning. The crown has fallen from our head. Woe to us, for we have sinned. Because of this, our hearts are faint. Because of these things, our eyes grow dim for Mount Zion, which lies desolate, with jackals prowling over it. You, O Lord, reign forever. Your throne endures from generation to generation. Why do you always forget us? Why do you forsake us so long? Restore us to yourself, O Lord, that we may return. Renew our days as of old, unless you have utterly rejected us and are angry with us beyond measure.
5: You are what the word of God says you are. Take God at his word. For he watches over his word to perform it.
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1: Being bold is actually beyond pressing shift keys. It's beyond shaving machines. It's beyond reversing a cancerous disease. Being bold is coming to the understanding that the harvest is more than plenty, but those willing to put in the work are few. Turn quickly to the book of Matthew, past 28 chapters and come to verses 19 and realize the mandate is to look at the world and all its nations and say to ourselves, therefore, I'll go too. I'll go and love my neighbor enough to want to see them in heaven. I'll go and be compassionate enough to share the gospel with no fear end. I'll remember that persecution must be for his name's sake, because I'm grafted in. To God, we kids are namesakes. The practicality requires me to step into faith. Convos to point to the true source in the Bible to pronounce the gospel. I share my

0: 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So go ye into the world and share his word boldly. The call is to engage culture for his glory.
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0: Good morning. Welcome to The Breakfast Show on Radio Christian Voice. Today is a beautiful, truthful Tuesday, and I am your host this morning. My name is Ludo Fresh, and I am ready to kickstart the day with you, the RCV family, and definitely with God. So please do go ahead and check in. Let me know that we're together. We're starting this morning together, and we are ready to give God all the praises for everything that He has done in our lives. Now, today, I want you and I to take a moment and reflect on Romans 10:14, which says, "How then can they call on the one they have not believed in? And how can they believe in the one of whom they have not heard? And how can they hear without someone preaching to them?" This scripture reminds you and I that, you know, there are so many people who will not hear about God, who will not hear about His goodness, His mercy, His favor, who may be introduced to God in a harmful way, you know, where fear is used, where manipulation is used. But you and I have this privilege, have this gift, have the ability to reach out to someone, meet them at their point of need, whether right there they need comfort, whether they need someone to listen to them and to talk to them about Jesus. Today I'm asking, who around you, who in your, you know, direct circle of influence, maybe at work, at school, maybe a family member, is it that you know you need to evangelize to? And have you done it? Okay, have you started to reach out to them? Today I want to remind you of the urgency for us to make sure that we reach out to those who are not saved and tell them about God. Now, it's so easy to think that we have time, right? And that is the biggest illusion, convincing ourselves that we have so much time to get it right. But every single time I see, you know, heartbreaking stories of people who go through extreme depression and maybe lose, you know, their sense of sanity, who go through extreme depression and end up taking their lives, it reminds me that we cannot treat this matter casually. We have the opportunity every single day to go out and speak to someone, and you have no idea how just that conversation could change a life. We have no idea how just smiling with someone, saying hello and asking them what's on their mind, actually giving them a listening ear, could save their life. How that could open the door for a conversation and telling them about the Savior, the one who truly is able to redeem them and give them a life that is not just on this earth, but eternal life. Let us treat this matter with urgency, for we do not know how much time we have. We do not know how much time the next person has. And we're going to give an account of the works that we have done on this earth. So we thank God for the gift of another day. We're not going to take it for granted. And let's treat today as another opportunity to do good and to reach out to someone who needs help. Now, today being a Tuesday, we're also going to be listening to gospel music from the West. Let's praise God together as we do that. And we're going to continue unpacking this conversation and the conversation of urgency. You can go ahead and share with me reaching out to someone. How has it gone when you've talked to them about God? Let's also share, you know, the stories that do not go so great, because one thing I've realized is the enemy loves to discourage us. So when something doesn't go well, we convince ourselves that, you know what, I'm never going to do that again. I am going to keep, you know, I'm going to keep this to myself. I have already come to know God. I don't need to be out there spreading the good news of the gospel. But when we share, we can be able to encourage each other and just make sure that we help and equip each other on how to reach people, right? The ways, the different ways that worked, even as we speak on the ways that didn't. So for you to stay in touch today, the number to text is 0956200490. You can also give a call, 0956200490. Tell me about your evangelism story that didn't go so great. I have one that I shall be sharing later on. But for now, it is essential that we start the day, we cover this day in prayer. So let's take a moment and let's pray. Shortly after 6:30, we will be diving into devotion. So please do have your Bibles ready and look forward to that.
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5: God desires a personal relationship with you. So as we begin this day, let's pause, come together, and start it the right way. Let us pray.
6: Good morning, everyone. I hope you are doing good this morning. My name is Deacon Kuzanga Siame Katambalile. I serve as a deacon in Transformed Life Church under my father in the Lord, Pastor Matthew D.M. Banda. And this morning, I will be exhorting every person who happens to have the opportunity to work for someone else throughout this day on honoring those you serve. The Bible in the book of Ephesians chapter 6 verses 5 tells us that, "Beloved servants, try to please your masters sincerely as you would serve Christ, not just when they are watching, but as slaves of Christ, do the will of God with all your heart. Work with enthusiasm as though you were working for the Lord rather than people. Remember that the Lord will reward each one for the good we do, whether slaves or free." Now here, we see that the Lord is encouraging those who work for others or are in submission to others to reach a point in their work output where they do it as though it is unto the Lord. And he is also telling us that it is possible for you to work for others because they are watching. And this is the part where many of us on this world are guilty. The work we do, we prefer to do it when we are being watched. We prefer to be responsible when we are being watched. We prefer to be kind or hospitable when we are being watched. We prefer to show gestures of kindness when we are being watched, compared to when none is watching us. What the Lord is trying to provide us here is, first of all, we must do things for these others as though doing it unto the Lord. Because we do not see the Lord, but he sees us at all times, if we behave in such a manner, the behavior that we would do when we are being watched, we would do it when those who are supervisors or executives over us are not watching us. And this is an encouragement for everyone, no matter the space you are in, whether the formal, informal sector, whichever case, God's desire is for us to work for whatever cause we are in, as though we are doing it for him, because then we will represent him rightly, even in the absence of those who monitor us. God is encouraging us that you and I must be a type of people who subdue their desire to do everything to be seen and begin to do things for the Lord's sight, for the Lord's pleasure. When we graduate to such a degree, our service becomes unhinged, our service becomes unlimited, our excellence cannot be controlled, because we do everything as unto the Lord and we put in our best. Let us pray for ourselves that we might begin to graduate to do things as unto the Lord and not for ourselves, in Jesus' name. Father, in the mighty name of Jesus, we want to say thank you that you have called us by name to do things as unto the Lord. We pray, O God, that as we go about this day, you may give us the strength we need by your Spirit to begin to behave in a manner that is in entire agreement with you and your word, in Jesus' name. O Holy Spirit, we pray in the mighty name of Jesus that you may help us, that you may speak to us, that you may begin to enable our hearts and our minds and our souls to move in the direction of entire agreement with you, in Jesus' name. That as we work, we may see you. That as we do our different operations, we may see you as our supervisor, in Jesus' name. That all our actions may be done in honor, with integrity, with justice and with truth. That we may overcome the temptation to take bribes, to sin against you in the private whilst you are watching us, O God. We pray, help us become a body of people who align their lives to you, In Jesus' name, in all that we say and do, in Jesus' precious name we pray. Holy Spirit, teach us to follow the way of Jesus as we submit to those who are over us in our different spheres of influence. In Jesus' mighty name, we thank you and give you praise. Amen and amen. Remember, in this season, God desires you to do all things as unto him. And when we have that mentality, when no one is watching us, we will still put in our best foot forward to do what God desires. Have a great rest of the day.
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The time is 6:28 in the morning. And today is a beautiful, truthful Tuesday. Good morning, Fungisai. Lovely to know that you are up early and locked in. And, you know, it is always great when the RCB family comes together. So now today we're talking about the urgency with which we need to go out there and make sure that we win souls, right? And I did ask the question, have you ever had a situation that didn't go so great, where you were trying to evangelize to someone and, you know, it just, things just took a left turn? Now, personally, one of the experiences that I've had that just had to remind me how much, you know, we really do not wrestle with flesh is I was reaching out to someone and I do believe, right? This person is genuinely believes that the people that surround her love her and care for her. However, you know, when you're young, you're in that state sometimes where you're just chasing thrills, right? The next time.

0: all these posts that went up online, and you know, she was talking about how much people shouldn't overstep their boundaries, and how much sometimes, you know, people feel like what worked best for them will work for others. And it broke my heart, not only because it felt like, you know, we just had an intimate conversation, you could have reached out. It broke my heart because I see who she is. I see her, you know, in her full potential. I see all the things that she could become. But unfortunately, the crowd that is around her does not care about her soul. So what do we do in situations like that? Because it took me some time to shake off how I felt, right? Because it leaves you with this feeling, especially when you love people so much. It leaves you with a certain feeling. It's very easy, or rather it is easier as a child of God, to disconnect when you don't know someone personally. But why God calls us to love as he has loved, to love what he loves, is because we need to get to a point where we are so passionate, where we are so drawn to winning souls because we genuinely love people. We don't need to have a personal relationship to love them like Christ loves them. We just understand as children of God that the price is just way too high to not give your life to Christ. And so it broke me. It slowed me down for years. It made me feel heavy, but I just want us to remember, even as I say this, that let us not grow weary of doing good. The fact that scripture says that is because, you know, God knew that there are going to be times when we're doing the right thing and people are making us, you know, feel like we are the ones that are against them. We should not grow weary of doing good. And I want to say again and again, let's keep pressing in. Let's keep reaching out to people with urgency, because we do not know how much time that they have left on this earth. And I just want to say that I truly love, you know, and have a passion for people. God has blessed me so much in my life that he has, you know, all the grace and mercy that he has poured out into me has just made me realize that I should be humble enough to look at people around me and say, you know what, I was once lost. I want to tell you about God. I want to tell you about Jesus. So as much as it is a duty, it is a privilege. And let's embrace this privilege and go out there and continue to win souls, because we don't know how much time we have left. And Samba Kandele, good morning to you. And Samba is saying good morning, Ludo and the RCV family tuned in. Thankful for this day. God indeed has made it possible through his mercies and love for me and my family. I'm very blessed to be alive. Gratitude to the fullest. Very grateful for you as well. There's a message here saying Luke 18 verse 1, men ought always to pray and not faint. Our pastor always says, if you're fainting, you are not praying. So whatever it is that you're facing today, may prayer strengthen you. And let's continue to think about the people in our circle, at our workplace, at our school, people in our family who are not saved, and how we are going to reach out to them today. Now, shortly, we will be diving into devotion. Today, we are in Deuteronomy chapter 19, and we're talking about purging evil from around us, but also from within us. So stay tuned for that.
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0: You're listening to The Breakfast Show on Radio Christian Voice. The time is 6:40 a.m. and this is that time that we dive into devotion. Now, today we are in Deuteronomy chapter 19. I will be reading from the New Living Translation, and I pray that you have been making sure that you complete the chapters, because we have committed and slowed it down, because we started with, you know, a couple of chapters a day. We have slowed it down to one chapter a day. So I pray that we are making sure that we do conclude those chapters. And today we are looking at cities of refuge. All right. And it reads, "When the Lord your God destroys the nations whose land he is giving you, you'll take over their land and settle in their towns and homes. Then you must set apart three cities of refuge in the land the Lord your God is giving you. Survey the territory and divide the land the Lord your God is giving you into three districts, with one of the cities in each district. Then anyone who has killed someone can flee to one of the cities of refuge for safety. If someone kills another person unintentionally without previous hostility, the slayer may flee to any of these cities to live in safety. For example, suppose someone goes into the forest with a neighbor to cut wood, and suppose one of them swings an axe to chop down a tree, and the axe head flies off the handle, killing the other person. In such cases, the slayer may flee to one of the cities of refuge to live in safety. If the distance to the nearest city of refuge is too far, an enraged avenger might be able to chase down and kill the person who caused the death. Then the slayer would die unfairly, since he had never shown hostility toward the person who died. And that is why I am commanding you to set aside three cities of refuge. And if the Lord your God enlarges your territory, as he swore to your ancestors, and gives you all the land he promised them, you must designate three additional cities of refuge. He will give you this land if you are careful to obey all the commands I have given you. If you always love the Lord your God and walk in his ways, that way you will prevent the death of innocent people in the land the Lord your God is giving you as your special possession. You will not be held responsible for the death of innocent people. But suppose someone is hostile toward a neighbor and deliberately ambushes and murders him, and then flees to one of the cities of refuge. In that case, the elders of the murderer's hometown must send agents to the city of refuge to bring him back and hand him over to the dead person's avenger to be put to death. Do not feel sorry for the murderer. Purge from Israel the guilt of murdering innocent people, then all will go well with you. Concern for justice. When you arrive in the land the Lord your God is giving you as your special possession, you must never steal anyone's land by moving the boundary markers your ancestors set up to mark their property. You must not convict anyone of a crime on the testimony of only one witness. The facts of the case must be established by the testimony of two or three witnesses. If a malicious witness comes forward and accuses someone of a crime, then both the accuser and accused must appear before the Lord by coming to the priest and judges in office at that time. The judges must investigate the case thoroughly. And if the accuser has brought false charges against this fellow Israelite, you must impose on the accuser the sentence he intended for the other person. In this way, you will purge such evil from among you. Then the rest of the people will hear about it and be afraid to do such an evil thing. You must show no pity for the guilty. Your rule should be life for life, eye for eye, and tooth for tooth, hand for hand, foot for foot." Okay, we have completed this chapter, mostly because my focus for today is going to be on the last part of the chapter, which is concern for justice. Okay, so today we're talking about purging the evil from among us, but really we are talking about purging the evil from within us. Okay, because here what I find very, you know, interesting about the detailed God that we serve is even as he was planning for those who would be falsely accused. You know, he was giving them instructions for how to deal with all sorts of circumstances because he knows that left alone, they would do things the way that they please, as seen already. Now, here, when there is, you know, an instruction that if someone, you know, gives false witness against someone, they should instead receive the charge that they were going to impose on the other. This is the part that I wanted us to focus on and highlight for a moment. Now, God knew that as they step into the, you know, the promised land, they're going to sometimes, you know, still tend to have an old mentality, a way of doing things that reminded them of the past that was still, you know, in bondage as they still had certain traits about them, right, that they had when they were slaves. So here he was establishing new laws, new ways of doing things, caution for them when they go into this new land, how to behave and how to remember that they themselves were foreigners. So how to treat other people in sensitive cases, like in relation to this case where we see that, you know, some people may accidentally harm someone and God was talking about how they should be protected. And it's established in, you know, from verse 14, that you must not be able to just say due to one witness that this person indeed is guilty. But if there are two or more witnesses, then you can say indeed that someone is guilty. However, if someone is a false witness, they should be able to receive exactly what it is that it put, that they themselves wanted to see happen to the other person. Now, God is a very intentional God, and this is what I love about him. Whenever we see that there are rules or instructions, it is never just because God wants to address, you know, the majority. God wants to work on each and every one of us. He wants us to have a personal revelation of who God is. Now, I remember even as we're reflecting on, you know, the story of Pharaoh and the Israelites and how Moses kept saying, let my people go. What I loved about reading the context of what was truly happening in, you know, reading the translations from the original language was seeing that what God was trying to do was to give Pharaoh a revelation of who he is. Now, why this is very important is because as man, we're the ones who try to do things for sure. We do things because of our ego. However, God wants us to have a personal encounter with him, a personal revelation of who our God is, of how powerful he is. And then that will lead to us living a life that is pleasing to him because of this relationship that we have established. Now here, even as, you know, God is telling us that whoever would want to bear false witness for someone else and see something happen to them, I want it to happen to that person instead. It is calling us, even as passionately as we are, about going out into the world and purging all the evil that we see, right? Getting rid of evil from among us. We should also be intentional about getting rid of evil from within us, because here it shows what would happen to you and I if we are the sort of people who bear false witness. Recently, I was talking to my cousin about how, you know, no sooner than the moment you say, you know what, I would never do something like this. I would never do something like that. When you look at someone who's sinning or doing something wrong and you judge them, no sooner than that statement is made is, you know, are you about to end up doing exactly what it is they did? And it's interesting that that happens and has happened to a lot of us. And that is because God wants us to remember where our strength truly comes from. He wants us to remember who it is we truly rely on. And the arrogance for us to always look at the world and try to see what it is that is wrong about everyone else, but never take a moment to stop and reflect and say, well, what is wrong with me? Is a real problem. Remembering that we manage to walk on this earth and we manage to live holy lives, it is truly because the Holy Spirit is strengthening us, because we have a God who has shown us mercy and grace and favor, that we are here and able to, you know, press restart, to have a renewed life. And we should never forget that it is God that we go to for all our strength. We should never start to speak and boast as if we do things in our own strength. So this is a reminder, child of God, that we should be able to look within. Let us say all the fruits of the Spirit daily and reflect on whether we have them. Do we have love? Do we have peace, patience, kindness, gentleness? Do we have self-control? And if we can say all the fruits of the Spirit and we see that there's so many areas where we're lacking, then that is an opportunity for us to get rid of all the evil within us. I pray that you've been blessed by today's devotion. That marks the end of it. Please do go ahead and share anything that stood out for you today in today's reading. The number to text is 0956-200-490. That's 0956-200-490. And right now, it is that time where we listen to our Bwacha of the Day from Lady Norena. Please do stay tuned. We are still unpacking our urgency, the urgency with which we need to evangelize to those around us up until the hours of 9 a.m.
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3: What is Wacha Wachanamano? Gawacha Wachanamano is a Bemba proverb. So every morning brings in fresh promises. It holds the promise of a new day. It's not over. I can try again today with a fresh perspective. Yesterday is gone. I have an opportunity today. So ngawacha, wachana amano.
4: 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With Lady

Every negative word is a curse. Every negative word is a curse. We constantly talk about the power of words. But when I read this, it just hit me in the face. I was like, oh my goodness. Imagine every negative word that you speak is a curse. Proverbs 18:21 says this, death and life are in the power of the tongue, and those who love it will eat its fruit. Death and life are in the power of the tongue, and those who love it will eat its fruit. Popular scripture, and many of us know it. What we must understand then is that our words are never neutral, because the Bible is telling us that death and life are in the power of the tongue. So either it's death speaking or life speaking. So our words are never neutral. Each one carries weight, releasing life, or it will be releasing death. It will be releasing a blessing, or it will be releasing a curse. So every time we speak, negatively about ourselves, about others, about our situation, we are unknowingly sowing seeds that can produce bitter fruit. So when you say, or rather when we say, I can't, this will never change, or nothing good ever happens to me. You know, the people who always constantly talk bad about themselves. So when you say you can't, when you say you will never change, or this will never change, nothing good ever happens to me, what are you doing? You're simply aligning your speech with defeat instead of faith. These words may seem harmless, right? Like nothing good ever happens to me. Like in the spur of a moment, you say something like that. It may seem harmless, but guess what? What happens? They open the door for discouragement. They open the door for fear, for limitation, for that limitation to take root in your heart. God designed our mouths to create. God designed our mouths to create. Let's never forget that. He spoke the world into existence. I talk about this, I think, a lot. He spoke the world into existence. And as his children, we carry that same creative power in our words. So when we speak blessing, what are we doing? We invite his presence. We invite his power. And we invite his promises to manifest in our lives. So today, please choose to reverse every negative word you have ever spoken. Pray. Today you're going to cancel it in prayer. Declare life, declare hope, and restoration over every area of your life. Over every area of your life. And please remember, every negative word is a curse, but every positive word is a seed of blessing. Every negative word is a curse, but every positive word is a seed of blessing. May you speak life into every area of your life. Thank you very much. See you next time as we let God lead.

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1: Shh, Nana, don't be shy. We listen, we don't judge. 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Gogo, please. No need to explain Ukuti back in the day you could take all the heat. We listen. We don't judge. Chomi, pasta, uncle, auntie, mama, papa, everybody, even when. With the side eye already the moment the flavor charts come up? Don't worry. Some of us like it smoky. Some of us like it sweet. Some of us just like peace. 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All flavor, no burn. You like it soft? We listen. We don't judge. Nando's, fire it up.

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1: Being bold is actually beyond pressing shift keys. It's beyond shaving machines. It's beyond reversing a cancerous disease. Being bold is coming to the understanding that the harvest is more than plenty, but those willing to put in the work are few. Turn quickly to the book of Matthew, past 28 chapters and come to verses 19 and realize the mandate is to look at the world and all its nations and say to ourselves, therefore, I'll go too. I'll go and love my neighbor enough to want to see them in heaven. I'll go and be compassionate enough to share the gospel with no fear end. I'll remember that persecution must be for his name's sake, because I'm grafted in. To God, we kids are namesakes. The practicality requires me to step into faith. Convos to point to the true source in the Bible to pronounce the gospel. I share my testimony to shame the past and the accusers thereof. I share

0: And realize that it's time we disciples went out to disciple others, to disciple the world into getting to know the God of the Bible. So go ye into the world and share his word boldly. The call is to engage culture for his glory.
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0: 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Today is a Truthful Tuesday, and today being Truthful Tuesday, we are looking at the truth that you and I were, you know, equipped. We were born to be able to not just receive this gift of salvation, but to be a blessing to others and make sure that we go out there and spread the good news of the gospel. And so what do you and I need to be able to do? Right? What is it that we need to be able to do? We need to be able to look out and see that there is a state of urgency in the world around us. There's a state of urgency. Now, if, you know, you're listening in from Zambia, you know, now and then, every now and then, we do see stories of suicide. Now, suicide is happening. And I did see stats that were talking about how it is, you know, higher for men than women, right? And as much as there were a lot of stats going around, I made sure that I went through them and read. Now, according to WHO-based data, it shows that suicide rates are significantly higher among men, roughly 4 to 5 times higher than women. And that means that behind the silence, many men are struggling in isolation, right? And this is where we are provided with an opportunity to be able to reach out to people and make sure that we tell them about Jesus. Now, not all suicides are able to be recorded, right? Recently, I saw a very heartbreaking story of a young girl. We do see a large number of young people starting to take their lives. And this is why you and I need to treat the matter with urgency, that there are people who do not know how valued they are, who do not know how loved they are, who have no idea, right, that pain that they're trying to escape, that those answers that they're looking for are found in Jesus. And every time we see another soul lost, we should be able to say, you know what, I should be doing my part. So much so that when I see these statistics, right, as much as it breaks my heart, it keeps me moving. It keeps me moving knowing I do not know how much time I have left on this earth. And I do not know how much time the next person has left on this earth. Let us not be people who just watch and say, oh, how unfortunate that is. Forgetting that God has given us the ability to go out there and be bold, right, about who he is. Jesus came to set the standard, and he has set a beautiful standard for you and I. Everyone who was rejected, everyone who society would keep, you know, at arm's length. In fact, keep just isolated completely away from the society. The woman with the issue of blood, the leper, these are people that, you know, stepped up to Jesus and got their healing. Aren't we going to make sure that we take the word of God to the people as well, so they may receive their healing too? Now, we also have a serious outbreak of, you know, we have serious issues with depression in our country and in the world at large. Depression is leading people into emotional paralysis, right? It also, in its extremes, leads to actual, you know, paralysis of the body. Depression keeps weighing people down. And we do see that a lot of people have started to talk about things like depression and anxiety very casually. But it is serious. And ultimately, the stories that we see where people end up taking their lives do not come from nowhere. We should be able to spot this with urgency. Someone recently told me, she said, life stops for no one. And I said, well, that's why you should stop for yourself, because no one else is going to stop for you. I need you to take a moment, pause and breathe and see whether there are things, you know, that you may have been ignoring about yourself that need to be treated with urgency, whether there are people around you who you can see are going through a hard time, who you can see are breaking, and they need to know that there is love, you know, there is joy, there is peace that is found in Christ. Another problem that we see happening around us is that there's an outbreak of excessive drinking. More often than not, we hear of extreme stories. Rehabilitation centers are increasing, and that shows the need, you know, to address people's addictions. And these addictions are coming from broken places. They're coming from silent battles. They're coming from people starting to think that there's no other way that they can find answers. So instead, they are going to numb themselves. So that gives us an opportunity to tell them that they don't need to hide anymore. They don't need to silence their pain anymore. That Christ has given us the opportunity to be able to cast our burdens unto him. Isn't that a beautiful thing? Isn't it so amazing to know that God has given us that privilege? So when you see someone who is lost, who is hurt, who is broken, please do treat it with urgency, because we do not know whether we're going to get another chance to speak to them again. I remember every time I'd say bye to someone in the past, I would say bye, and my brain would tell me, I don't know if I'll see this person again. And so even as I hug them or say bye to them, I would just do it like that's the last time I'm seeing them. And in some instances, right, even if the person is alive, it would be the last time that I saw them. So when we treat every opportunity like our last opportunity, right, as we go out there and we share Jesus boldly. There's a message here from Rex and Kafueta saying, good morning, Sister Ludo. I am listening. Lovely to know that you are listening in. There's another message here saying, good morning. Amen to that sharing. My mind is drawn to yesterday's news where a 59-year-old woman lost her life in cold blood. Thank you for sharing today's devotion. I'm sure this is because it is bringing light to the fact as we get rid of the evil that is around us, we should make sure that we also address the evil that is within us and give that to God. Martha is saying, good morning, sis. Always grateful to the Almighty. Gratitude is a great way to start your day. And James is saying, good morning, RCV family. I am blessed with the devotion and I am ready to go ahead and share it with my friends. Amen. We are strengthened by that as well. Continue to join in on the conversation. I'm asking who around your circle needs to hear, you know, about God. And have you identified someone who is maybe at your school, your workplace, someone in your family member who you need to speak to about Jesus? Right. The number to text to share in on the conversation is 0956200490. That's 0956200490. After you text and stay in touch with me and the RCV family, the next text should reach out to that person who you have identified and tell them how much they are loved and they are valued and that all they need, all they are looking for is found in Christ. Continue to keep it RCV. We are still together up until 9 a.m.
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0: elected by the party president and the secretary general or deputy secretary general. ECZ Chief Electoral Officer Brown Kasaro says, following the enactment of the Electoral Process Amendment Act No. 12 of 2026, adoption by a political party has become a legal requirement for all sponsored candidates and must be presented to the returning officer during the filing of nominations. Mr. Kasaro explained that adoption certificates must contain the full details of the party president and the secretary general, clearly indicating their first names, surnames and signatures, in line with records held by the Registrar of Societies. Political parties and candidates are advised to ensure they prepare for the 2026 nominations and comply accordingly, said Mr. Kasaro in a statement issued to RCV News in Osaka. Meanwhile, ECZ Corporate Affairs Manager Patricia Luhanga has urged all political parties and aspiring candidates to strictly adhere to the nomination timetable circulated through a public notice issued on May 15, 2026, as well as letters sent by the Commission to political parties and aspiring independent candidates on May 17, 2026. Ms. Luhanga said the Commission had noted requests from aspiring candidates seeking the rescheduling of their nomination times following developments recorded yesterday. She emphasized the importance of strict adherence to the allocated nomination time slots, noting that all available slots on the designated nomination days had already been fully allocated. Ms. Luhanga said compliance with the scheduled timelines was essential to ensure a smooth, orderly, and efficient nomination process. She has since encouraged all political parties and aspiring candidates to observe their allocated schedules in order to avoid disruptions and delays during the nomination process. Former Minister of Health Alex Katakwe has apologized for remarks he made during a farewell media engagement where he suggested that there was nothing wrong with public officials receiving something for talk time from members of the public for services rendered, describing such act as appreciation. Dr. Katakwe said his intention was to emphasize that corruption in any form is unacceptable and that the public officers must remain alert against practices that blur the line between genuine appreciation and improper inducement. He, however, admitted that the manner in which he phrased his comments concerning tokens of appreciation and eating moderately created the impression that he was endorsing conduct inconsistent with the Anti-Corruption Act and the Public Service Code of Ethics. Dr. Katakwe acknowledged that the language used was inappropriate and risked undermining public confidence in the standards expected of public officers. He has since withdrawn the remarks and apologized to government, his former work colleagues, and the Zambian public for the remarks. The former minister stated that he fully agrees with the position taken by State House and the Anti-Corruption Commission, ACC, which maintains that any benefit accepted by a public officer in connection with a public contract amounts to corruption and must be rejected. Dr. Katakwe further reaffirmed his commitment to the principles of integrity, transparency and accountability while urging public officers to continue performing their duties impartially and in accordance with the law. Governance expert Wesley Mianda has welcomed the decision by some former members of parliament not to recontest their seats, saying a number of lawmakers had underperformed during their tenure. Mr. Mianda alleged that the poor performance by some members of parliament had contributed to their decision not to seek re-election due to fear of losing in the upcoming polls. Speaking in an interview with RCV News in Lusaka, Mr. Mianda attributed the trend to the failure by several members of parliament to meet public expectations despite having access to increased resources. He questioned why some lawmakers had failed to deliver development in their constituencies, even after the Constituency Development Fund CDF was increased from 1.5 million kwacha in 2021 to 40 million kwacha in 2026. Mr. Mianda further described the lack of performance by some members of parliament as deliberate, stating that they had no excuse because the necessary resources had already been made available to support development projects in their constituencies.
1: If I were to be in their shoe, I would make sure that I amplify the government.

0: services. I also perform to people's expectations, especially that huge amounts of money actually given to constituencies. And moreover, these bigger constituencies have been subdivided. Like, for example, Mwembezi constituency is subdivided, is divided into two, where we were receiving 40 million kwacha Mwembezi before delimitation. We will now be receiving 80 million. That would be a lot of money.
1: Meanwhile, the United Party for National Development, UPND Deputy Media Director Sekwende Sithula, says the aspiring candidates that withdrew to run for public office under the ruling party's ticket was an intra-party matter and was not linked to the relationship between candidates and their respective constituents. Mr. Sithula said the withdrawals were personal decisions made by individual candidates based on different reasons. Speaking in an interview with RCV News in Lusaka, Mr. Sithula explained that some aspiring candidates had opted to step aside in order to support fellow party members and strengthen unity within the party. He said the party appreciated the willingness by some members to create opportunities for others by withdrawing from the race and allowing fellow members to take up positions.
2: Okay, so the withdrawal of parliamentary, aspiring parliamentary candidates within the party is an intra-party stage and an intra-party issue. It has absolutely nothing to do with the relationship that those particular individuals may have with particular constituencies. It is personal decisions. Some of them, as you could see, is basically to ensure that they can support other political players in terms of reinforcement of party unity.
1: In foreign news, at least 118 deaths have been reported in an Ebola outbreak in the Democratic Republic of Congo, with more than 390 cases suspected, local officials have said. In addition to updating the death toll, a spokesman for the DR Congo government said cases were now being reported over a wider area. There were also two confirmed cases and one death in Uganda, says the U.S. Centers for Disease Control and Prevention. The World Health Organization, WHO, has declared the outbreak of the current strain of Ebola, which is caused by the Bundibugyo virus, an international emergency. Coming up shortly, 10 suspects fatally shoot 3 in suspected hate crime at San Diego Mosque. This and more, stay tuned.
3: Cancer of the blood. Blood cancer is a widely used term for blood, bone marrow, and lymphatic cancer. Mostly, this cancer starts from the bone marrow. In this cancer, the development of blood cells gets disturbed by unrestrained growth of abnormal blood cells. There are no specific known causes of this malignancy, but some common symptoms include fevers, night sweating, enlarged lymph nodes, fatigue, and tiredness. Approximately 1/3 of all cancers diagnosed in children are blood cancer. A regular checkup can make all the difference. 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Act now.
1: And now for the rest of the news. Two teenage attackers fatally shot 3 men at a mosque in San Diego, California, in a suspected hate crime before taking their own lives, police have said. The assault took place on Monday morning as officers were investigating a call about a possibility suicidal teen who had run away from home. Police were alerted to the shooting at the Islamic Center of San Diego and found 3 victims with gunshot wounds outside the front of the building. That's the news to date. Here is another look at the headlines. The Electoral Commission of Zambia, ECZ, has reminded political parties and aspiring candidates participating in the August general elections to ensure that adoption certificates are properly signed by the party president and the secretary general or deputy secretary general. Governance expert Wesley Mianda has welcomed the decision by some former members of parliament not to recontest their seats, saying a number of lawmakers had underperformed during their tenure. And at least 118 deaths have been reported in an Ebola outbreak in the Democratic Republic of Congo, with more than 390 cases suspected, local officials have said. For more news, follow us on our social media platforms. You can find us on Facebook, Instagram, X, and YouTube with the handle RCV News. My name is Angel Kasabo. Stay tuned.
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0: You're listening to The Breakfast Show on Radio Christian Voice. The time is 7:45 in the morning, and today we are talking about evangelizing. We're talking about being able to go out and spread the good news with urgency because there are people who need to hear about Jesus. The people who need to hear, you know, about his love and the fact that he's ready to embrace them, no matter what it is they think they're going through, that they may feel, you know what, this is too heavy. This may not be fixed. We need to be that voice that tells them, you know what, there is a love that can embrace you, a love that can give you a peace that surpasses all your logic and your understanding. Let's be able to introduce people to God. Now, there are different ways that we can be able to evangelize, or rather open the door, right, to be able to start that conversation. A good way is you can share something, a song that stuck out for you. Sometimes if they're people that we know personally, right, we would know their style in music. Today I did ask on our Facebook page, how are you reaching out to family members who are unbelievers, and how are you making sure that you share the gospel with them? So understanding their style of music, maybe it's rap, it's hip-hop, it's R&B. You know, a lot of people are under the misconception that it is not cool to be on the saved side of life. But what is cooler than Christ? There is nothing cool about bondage. So as you know, you fish out the music that suits their interests, share it with them. You can share a spoken word piece as well. Maybe you've come into a poem that you feel could help them and lead them back to Christ. I remember one of the most powerful poems I listened to, because it was a spoken word poem that I'd keep watching, was called Strive. And time without number, when they were hard times, I would play that poem. And it would just talk about when you're down and out, when you feel like you're about to give up on the plan, on the project, on yourself, right? Strive. And it would speak life back into me. There are just certain poems, certain songs that are able to do that, that are able to heal and speak to the parts of us that we haven't really exposed to other people. And of course, sharing our testimonies, right? Sharing a testimony of our own. We are in a time where it is easy to share our testimonies, but it is still, you know, we still experience people being ashamed of the things of God and speaking boldly about the things of the world. That needs to change. We should be loud about our God. Revelation chapter 12, verse 11 says, they overcame him by the blood of the Lamb and by the word of their testimony. Not only do we continue to show the world that the devil is a liar in our own lives when we share a testimony, but we're also able to impact the next person who says, you know what? If she can go through that, just maybe I can as well. Now, building genuine relationships with people who we want to be able to speak to God about is important. And I don't mean it in the sense that these people need to become very close to you, but you need to form a sort of relationship where they feel safe enough to come and talk to you. They feel safe enough to express themselves without you rushing them, right? And you can keep checking in on them daily, weekly. You can keep being, you know, that listening ear, but do not rush their process. Be there so that they can build, you know, so that trust can be built between you and them, and that you can be that person who they come to for wise counsel. Now, you can also engage in conversations on a deeper level that just allow you to gauge where the person, you know, you're speaking to is at. Questions like, what do you think about peace? Do you think it is available to you? You know, what have you been carrying lately? And if God is real in your life, what have you allowed him to carry? What burdens has he carried? What transformation have you experienced? And these questions open up, you know, a door to you to being able to see whether truly they are ready to surrender their lives to Christ or they have. Now, today is a great day to reach out to someone who needs to know about Jesus. Today is a great day to just pause, think about that person and say, you know what, I'm going to reach out today. Because if you and I do not go out and win souls, who is going to do it? As children of God, we are called to be messengers, right, of the good news of the gospel. Radina Mlenga is saying, good morning, Mark chapter 8:38, for whoever is ashamed of me and of my words, the Son of Man will also be ashamed of us when he comes in glory with his angels. Thank you so much for sharing that. Simwanza is saying, good morning. God is good all the time. He is good. Amen and amen. And Mercy is saying, good morning, RCV family. I remember one day back in school, we were evangelizing and our fellow pupils followed and said, we are born again. Our eyes are open. After that, they joined Scripture Union and everyone got to understand the spiritual things and started teaching others about God. That is amazing. Being able to see, you know, what God did through you is amazing. The message continues to say, do not witness on the false message because we are going to be judged. Let us do the right thing. And we must always aim at those things that bring peace and that help strengthen one another. Do not forget about God's teaching and keeping his commands in your heart. Thank you so much, Mercy. We continue to be strengthened even by, you know, stories like that where we see the impact of what reaching out to people and telling them about God, you know, truly has. Not only were they able to receive that message, but they were also able to go out there and continue to be impactful and bless others as well. Minister Gibbons says, good morning, Ludo. Justice stood out for me from the reading of the word in Deuteronomy 19. Even when one has been forgiven, justice still stands as a measure for the balanced life of Christ. Amen. And that is exactly why we should be very intentional with the things that we do. Because as much as there is mercy, we do not escape consequence. Chama Godfrey saying, blessed morning. Blessed morning to you too. Let us continue to share our evangelism stories. Maybe there's one that didn't go so great, or one that went well. Let's celebrate those together. The number to text is 0956-200-490.
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3: Hey, I just sent you something.
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0: was a time when life felt like an uphill climb. 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It all seemed too much, but then something changed. 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Let me tell you how Jesus transformed my life.
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6: Being bold is actually beyond pressing shift keys. It's beyond shaving machines. It's beyond reversing a cancerous disease. Being bold is coming to the understanding that the harvest is more than plenty, but those willing to put in the work are few. Turn quickly to the book of Matthew, past 28 chapters and come to verses 19 and realize the mandate is to look at the world and all its nations and say to ourselves, therefore, I'll go too. I'll go and love my neighbor enough to want to see them in heaven. I'll go and be compassionate enough to share the gospel with no fear, and I'll remember that persecution must be for resistance.

0: 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So go ye into the world and share his word boldly. The call is to engage culture for his glory.
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0: 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The time is 8:12 a.m. and we are officially in the third and final hour of The Breakfast Show. We are, you know, unpacking the conversation of reaching out to people who are lost with urgency, understanding that we have this privilege, yes, an honor to go out there and speak to people about Jesus, but also knowing that we don't know how much time they have, how much time that we have. So we should do it intentionally and with urgency. Let's look at the book of Isaiah, chapter 43, from verse 10. It says, "But you are my witnesses, O Israel, says the Lord. You are my servant. You have been chosen to know me, believe in me, and understand that I alone am God. There is no other God. There never has been, and there never will be. I, yes, I am the Lord, and there is no other Savior." Yesterday, when I was watching a podcast, this lady was sharing her experience with, you know, a personal encounter she had with God that was very powerful, and just talking about how much her encounter has moved her to the point where, you know, no one can take away the truth from her. No one can convince her that Jesus is a liar. No one can tell her that God is not God. And that is exactly what, you know, these encounters do as believers. When you've had a personal encounter, a personal revelation of who God is, there is nothing that can take that away from you. Now, here in scripture, when we have those encounters, as God is saying, "You are my witnesses," right? "You have been chosen to know me, to believe in me, and understand that I alone am God." That means that when we have these experiences, when we witness God's mercy, God's grace, God's favor, it is not just so that we know him for ourselves, but so that we are able to reach out to those who are lost and say, "You know what? There is hope for you. There is a Savior for you." Now, even as we look at what we declare when we give our lives to Christ, how we accept Jesus as our personal Lord and Savior, we see that the world right now is looking to so many things as, you know, looking for so many heroes, right? Now, people have this hyper-independence, so they want to save themselves. A lot of people are stuck in cycles of addiction, and so they feel like, you know, that escape from their pain, they're leaning on those highs that they're chasing to save them or to rescue them from their problems, to rescue them from their pain or their anguish. When you come to the point where you say, "The Lord is my Savior," that means that in everything, in every situation, you run to him. That means you stay, you know, you want to stay covered. You want to stay close to the one who is able to save you, not just in the times where you need help, but at all times, because you know he will guide you in times where you need safety. He will guide you where you don't know the best route to take, and he will rescue you when you are in trouble. And so we need to be able to let people know that the only Savior is God. And because we have witnessed his mercy, won't we be intentional with what we do, with what we have seen, right? If I personally look back on my own experience and how God saved me, I was ready to just give up on everything. And I know for a fact that I did not deserve his mercy. I did not deserve to be saved. And I thought for a long time that I had no right to go out there and speak about God, because the enemy will always remind you of your past and try to make you feel that that disqualifies you from being able to speak about God. But the truth is, it's not about you. Talking about the mess and showing your mess, showing how God, you know, revealed a testimony through you, really points back to him and how powerful he is, and how he is not the author of confusion, but he is able to take confusion, take the most messiest situations and turn it around for his glory. So don't let the enemy silence you today. When you want to speak up against sin, speak up about God, speak to people about his goodness and his mercy. Remember, it is never really about you, right? It is never about us, because if we focus on ourselves, we are definitely not qualified. So go out there and talk to someone about God today. Remind them truly that He is with them and He is for them. Now, I did ask, how are you sharing the gospel with your extended family members? And Banda is saying, loving my family means pointing them to Jesus, not by forcing, but by living, listening, and leaving the door open, always being prepared to give an answer to everyone who asks you to give the reason for the hope that you have. This is from 1 Peter 3 verse 15, and says, I can't change their hearts, but I can show them the hope that I have. I'll pray for them by name, trust God's timing, and speak truth gently when the moment comes. The Lord is not slow in keeping His promise. Instead, He is patient with you, not wanting anyone to perish. My job is to plant and water. God gives the growth. Amen and amen. Our job is to plant and water, and we leave the rest to God. Ruth is saying, through showing them compassion, telling them of how God loves them, and read scripture with them, and praying with and for them. I am so glad that you have shared that as well. We pray that you continue to not lose heart as you pray for and as you share scripture with your, you know, not immediate family, immediate and extended family that are unbelievers. Chishala says, by sharing on my WhatsApp status every morning, they effectively read, and I believe it is building them silently. So do your part. Right? Let's go out there and do our part. It's great to see us strengthening, you know, each other by sharing what it is that we are doing. Everywhere that we have an opportunity to speak about Christ, let us not shy away from it, but let's go out there and do it boldly. Continue to share your experiences. What is it that you've experienced when evangelizing? Is there someone around you who you reached out to who it didn't go so well? Or maybe it went great and you would just like to share that. Please do drop a text. You can also, you know, text us on our WhatsApp and let us know what it is you have experienced. Philip says, good morning, Ludo. I would like to thank the God Almighty for the gift of life He has given me and my lovely, lovely family this morning. And work well, and God bless you. God bless you as well. Continue to keep it locked. We are still together up until 9 a.m.
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I don't want to have to wait until Sunday. Now, that song is by Korn and it's called Sunday. It is a reminder that you and I should have a relationship with God every day, always. And we shouldn't wait for, you know, crisis, and make sure that we reach out to Him only when we're going through things that are hard. Now, if you've ever had a friend or a family member, whoever it is, who only reaches out to you when they need something. That's how we are whenever we just pray because we are in a crisis mode. When we reach out to God because we're going through something difficult, we should be able to make sure that we pray at all times and pray without ceasing, because truly God wants to have that sort of relationship with us. And when we come to the point where we just want that relationship with Him as well, truly then He is moving in our lives. So today, what are you going to do to make sure that you strengthen your relationship with God, right? I was playing a song yesterday that I discovered. It was so beautiful. I'm going to make sure that, you know, I play it next time on The Breakfast Show. And it just, the moment the melody started, it reminded me of an audio that I listened to where someone played a song and said, music is the only thing that doesn't ask for permission to reach your soul, right? The moment it started, it was just so calming. It was just so peaceful. It, you know, I was so aware that this is definitely gospel music. There was no way that I would have been unsure of what that was, because it just ministered to me. It's like your soul just knows, you know, it knows when God is present. It knows when the Holy Spirit is present. And there's just this overwhelming peace that happens. And in the presence of God, there is that peace and reassurance that all things are working for the good of God. And that is the side you want to be on. And so won't you just enjoy your relationship with God? Do not make it boring. People always talk about romanticizing their lives. What about your relationship with God? Make it fun. Make it exciting. Make it interesting. Watch interesting podcasts that, you know, just broaden your understanding of the Word of God. Listen to music. There's so much more great music to discover. And stay anchored the right way, because God wants you to have a relationship with Him. And He is definitely not a boring God.

0: There is nothing about him that is boring. So today, take some time. Make sure that you take a moment and say, you know what? I want to have a certain, maybe you're going to say 30 minutes or 1 hour with the Lord, and I'm going to make sure that I just sit and enjoy his presence. I enjoy being in his presence. Continue to keep it RCV. And before 9, you can still go ahead and share your evangelism story. Maybe it was something that didn't go so well and you want to share. You'll be like, okay, I took an L with this one, but this is how it went. I'm still celebrating that I planted the seed. 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

0: 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It is reminding us that we should get out and be able to reach out to someone, touch someone, you know, talk to them about God, be impactful, make yourself just available, first of all, for what the Holy Spirit wants to do through you, and plant that seed, okay, and let God do the rest. Now, I pray that as you go about your day, you're going to be intentional about reaching out to someone and telling them about God. And if it doesn't go so great, you know, just dust off your shoulders and keep going. The goodness about what we are doing as believers is we have the end goal in sight. And so our ego should not take, you know, the center stage. We should not be worried if our pride was bruised. We should be worried and concerned about the souls we want to win for Christ. And with the love, we should continue to have patience. I pray that as you go about your day, you do remember that the enemy is always trying to see who he can mess with, always trying to throw you off of your A game. You woke up and you said, you know what? Nothing is going to disturb me today. I'm going to continue to be on fire for Jesus. And then all of a sudden, you know, someone just comes and just says something that messes with your day, right? Be quick to notice that we do not wrestle with our flesh, right? We don't wrestle with flesh and blood. In fact, we do wrestle with our own flesh, but we do not wrestle with flesh and blood. We have to fight and resist what our flesh is trying to do and say, you know what, in this moment, I will show the fruits of the Spirit. Go out there and have an amazing Tuesday. And let's do this again tomorrow from 6 hours to 9 hours. RCV family, you are loved. And please do take care. Continue to keep it RCV. But most importantly, wherever you are, please do keep it Jesus.
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1: With the news in brief, I'm Angel Kasabo. The Electoral Commission of Zambia, ECZ, has reminded political parties and aspiring candidates participating in the August general elections to ensure that adoption certificates are properly signed by the party president and the secretary general or deputy secretary general. ECZ Chief Electoral Officer Brown Kasara explained that adoption certificates must contain the full details of the party president and the secretary general, clearly indicating their first names, surnames and signatures in line with records held by the Registrar of Societies. Governance expert Wesley Mianda has welcomed the decision by some former members of parliament not to recontest their seats, saying a number of lawmakers had underperformed during their tenure. Mr. Mianda alleged that the poor performance by some MPs had contributed to their decision not to seek re-election due to the fear of losing in the upcoming polls. In Africa news, at least 118 deaths have been reported in an Ebola outbreak in the Democratic Republic of Congo, with more than 390 cases suspected, local officials have said. In addition to updating the death toll, a spokesman for the DR Congo government said cases were now being reported over a wider area. And two teenage attackers fatally shot three men at a mosque in San Diego, California, in a suspected hate crime before taking their own lives, police have said. The assault took place on Monday morning as officers were investigating a call about a possibly suicidal teen who had run away from home. For more news, follow us on our social media platforms. You can find us on Facebook, Instagram, X, and YouTube with the handle RCV News. My name is Angel Kasabo. Stay tuned.
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7: Being bold is actually beyond pressing shift keys. It's beyond shaving machines. It's beyond reversing a cancerous disease. Being bold is coming to the understanding that the harvest is more than plenty, but those willing to put in the work are few. Turn quickly to the book of Matthew, past 28 chapters and come to verses 19 and realize the mandate is to look at the world and all its nations and say to ourselves, therefore, I'll go too. I'll go and love my neighbor enough to want to see them in heaven. I'll go and be compassionate enough to share the gospel with no fear, and I'll remember that persecution must be for resistance.

0: that it's time we disciples went out to disciple others, to disciple the world into getting to know the God of the Bible. So go ye into the world and share his word boldly. The call is to engage culture for his glory.
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2: Being bold is actually beyond pressing shift keys. It's beyond shaving machines. It's beyond reversing a cancerous disease. Being bold is coming to the understanding that the harvest is more than plenty, but those willing to put in the work are few. Turn quickly to the book of Matthew, past 28 chapters and come to verses 19 and realize the mandate is to look at the world and all its nations and say to ourselves, therefore, I'll go too. I'll go and love my neighbor enough to want to see them in heaven. I'll go and be compassionate enough to share the gospel with no fear, and I'll remember that persecution must be for resistance.

0: 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So go ye into the world and share his word boldly. The call is to engage culture for his glory.
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1: with our God.
0: Not with a collection of the brightest minds.
1: Hey!

0: you sometimes feel like everything is meaningless? Like every day is just spent in vain?
1: To be honest, that's how I felt before I had a personal relationship with Jesus Christ. So I completely get you.
0: Oh yeah?
1: It's impossible to find true meaning apart from our Creator. You know, God created us for a purpose, but we can only find it when we are in a relationship with Him.
0: That sounds amazing. But where do you even begin to have a relationship with a God you can't see?
1: Listen, God has revealed Himself to us in many ways. You find Him in nature, that's His creation. You find Him in His Word contained in the Bible. And you find Him through Jesus Christ, His Son, that He sent to die for us. You know, God loves you so much and is ready to reveal Himself to you if you let Him in. I'm actually glad that you've asked these questions.
0: Wow, that's amazing. How do I let Him in?
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5: Mama, yes.
4: Okay. 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
1: With the news in brief, I'm Angel Kasavo. The Electoral Commission of Zambia, ECZ, has reminded political parties and aspiring candidates participating in the August general elections to ensure that adoption certificates are properly signed by the party president and the secretary general or deputy secretary general. ECZ Chief Electoral Officer Brown Kasara explained that adoption certificates must contain the full details of the party president and the secretary general, clearly indicating their first names, surnames and signatures in line with records held by the Registrar of Societies. Governance expert Wesley Mianda has welcomed the decision by some former members of parliament not to recontest their seats, saying a number of lawmakers had underperformed during their tenure. Mr. Mianda alleged that the poor performance by some MPs had contributed to their decision not to seek re-election due to the fear of losing in the upcoming polls. In Africa news, at least 118 deaths have been reported in an Ebola outbreak in the Democratic Republic of Congo, with more than 390 cases suspected, local officials have said. In addition to updating the death toll, a spokesman for the DR Congo government said cases were now being reported over a wider area. And two teenage attackers fatally shot three men at a mosque in San Diego, California, in a suspected hate crime before taking their own lives, police have said. The assault took place on Monday morning as officers were investigating a call about a possibly suicidal teen who had run away from home. For more news, follow us on our social media platforms. You can find us on Facebook, Instagram, X, and YouTube with the handle RCV News. My name is Angel Kasavo. Stay tuned.
2: Honey.
3: Yes, my love.
2: Have you heard about the Awanachi Pads and Panties campaign?
3: No. What's that?
2: 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You know how hard it is for them to access sanitary products, right?
3: 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It's a shame that they have to miss school or use unhygienic materials.
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2: 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It's that simple.
3: That's very affordable, and it's for a good cause. I think we should do it.
2: 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For more information, contact the numbers +260 770 442 782 or +260 571 592224 or email us at awanachimagazine@gmail.com. 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
4: Being bold is actually beyond pressing shift keys. It's beyond shaving machines. It's beyond reversing a cancerous disease. Being bold is coming to the understanding that the harvest is more than plenty, but those willing to put in the work are few. Turn quickly to the book of Matthew, past 28 chapters, and come to verses 19 and realize the mandate is to look at the world and all its nations and say to ourselves, therefore, I'll go too. I'll go and love my neighbor enough to want to see them in heaven. I'll go and be compassionate enough to share the gospel with no fear, and I'll remember that persecution must be for his name.

0: that it's time we disciples went out to disciple others, to disciple the world into getting to know the God of the Bible. So go ye into the world and share his word boldly. The call is to engage culture for his glory.
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Some trust in chariots, some trust in horses, but full trust in the name of the Lord. That is Fred Hammond with I Would Trust, getting to open our hour on the 19th of May, 2026. How are you doing? Where are you catching us from? I'm Chipo with you. Remember, every Tuesday we talk everything pertaining to your health. And today we'll be talking self-medication with Margot. Meanwhile, we'll move on to another one done by Fred Hammond. This time he says, take my hand. And then after that, we pick it up on Wellness Unplugged.

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1: 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Welcome to Wellness Unplugged on Lifestyle.

0: Welcome to It. Wellness Unplugged is what it is. 11:23 is the time. Thank you so much for choosing Christian Voice. And yes, it's a time when we talk all things your health. And today we're looking at self-medication. Margot, welcome. We missed you last week. It's good to have you back today.
1: Thank you and good morning to all our lovely listeners. It's nice to be back. And look, the weather has changed. So all of you that are sending your little ones to school, please make sure they're wrapped up nicely in this cold weather. Make sure they have a nice warm breakfast. Make sure they have some nice nutritious items in their lunch box. Because, you know, when it's cold, you feel hungry more. So just make sure that you provide their warm clothes and that you give them something warm before they go to school.
0: Okay. And yeah, so getting right into it, self-medication, what is it?
1: So what is self-medication? And if you look at it, it's actually the practice of consuming substances like over-the-counter medication or leftover prescriptions to treat self-diagnosed symptoms or conditions without professional help. Now, most of us have done this, right? We have a headache. We say, I have Panado. If some of us look in our handbag, there might be Panados in the handbag already. So what happens is, we look at ourselves and we say, but I had this before and the Panado helped me, so let's get a Panado. Sometimes that headache, and I'm just using a headache here, sometimes that headache can be an underlying cause. It could be high blood pressure. And we spoke a lot here about high blood pressure and how high blood pressure is a silent killer. It could be that you're dehydrated. So don't take a headache just as a headache, right? Just make sure that you do not just self-medicate. Now, again, what are the common medicines that we use? And one of them is pain relief. And the top one that we use the most is paracetamol. Now, paracetamol is the pharmaceutical name for Panado. Panado has many names, right? But the main name or the pharmaceutical name for it is paracetamol. And paracetamol is a painkiller. How many of us have read the insert there? It says to take every 4 to 6 hours, not before 4 hours has elapsed. And also that if the condition or the pain continues for 24 hours, we need to seek medical help. Why is this? Because every medication has a good side effect. That's why we take it. But it also has a bad side effect. And one of the bad side effects of paracetamol is liver damage. Now, again, you might say to me, you need to take a lot of it to get liver damage. And that's correct. But you also might need to take a few of them over a long period of time. So if you're taking 2 Panado every day for a headache or for a toothache or whatever, or you just say, I feel good when I take Panado, then you could be actually silently killing your liver. And I can sit here and say that very nicely because I only had one sister and I lost her through Panado. She took 72 Panado at one sitting. Yes, she did try to kill herself. She took 72. She didn't kill herself straight away. In the morning, my mom went into her room and she wasn't feeling well. She was alive, but she wasn't feeling well. So my mom called the doctor and the doctor came to her. She never told the doctor that she took the Panado, paracetamol, because she thought, if I'm not dead, it's not going to cause me any harm. And the next day, she was feeling a bit better. The next day, when my mom went into her room, she was in a coma. And she had to be rushed to hospital. And they ended up doing a liver transplant on her. And she died 13 months later from a rejection of the liver. So please, when we are using these over-the-counter, now over-the-counter medication means that you can go in and buy it. You don't need a prescription. We can go to ShopRite. We can go to Cheers. We can go to Pick and Pay. Wherever you go, there's an aisle of medication. That is what we call over-the-counter medication. So please, if you are taking medication, read the insert. Read the insert. Another one that we take a lot is ibuprofen. Now, ibuprofen is a painkiller, but it's also an anti-inflammatory. So if we feel that we have a joint pain, or if we have a toothache, or if we have not just a headache, but we're just not feeling well. Sometimes people take ibuprofen for their periods, right? Why? Because of inflammation. If I have a joint pain, most likely the joint is inflamed. Now, with ibuprofen, it doesn't affect the liver, it affects the stomach. So it can cause ulcers. So again, this is why when you take medication, you need to know, do I have it before food or do I have it after food? Another one is antacid. You have a stomach upset. You might take Eno's or Rennie's or Gaviscon. You have a bit of indigestion. That indigestion could be the first sign of a heart attack. So again, we need to be very, very careful. The one that is the worst for us is antibiotics. Now, an antibiotic, as it says, it kills bacteria. It doesn't kill a virus. It kills bacteria. So if you have a common cold or flu, antibiotics is not going to help you. But if that virus goes into your chest and it becomes a bacteria, it becomes a chest infection, right? Then you need antibiotics. But having a normal cough and flu and cold, having antibiotics is not going to help it because that medication is not designed for that. Mm-hmm. Another thing with antibiotics, we have now reached an epidemic of resistance, and we have only ourselves to blame for that. Because antibiotics comes in different strengths. And the doctor there will decide whether you take 250 milligrams or 500 milligrams or 1 gram, whether you take it once a day, twice a day, 3 times a day, or even 4 times a day. Now, what happens with antibiotics? We sometimes take them orally. And when we do that, we're feeling better after a few days because it's slowly making those bugs, that bacteria in our body, it's making them dormant. It's not killing them, it's making them dormant. So we're feeling good. So what do? We stop taking those antibiotics. Mm-hmm. We put them in the cupboard. So when we're not feeling well again, we say, I have those antibiotics, let me take them. And this is why we're getting antibiotic resistance, because we are not taking the antibiotics correctly. Mm. And this is a big problem. So we have to be very, very careful. When the doctor tells you to take these antibiotics 3 times a day for 5 days, please listen. There should be no antibiotics left when you take your course of antibiotics. When you get a prescription from the doctor, you go to the pharmacy and you get the antibiotics. They will give you exactly the correct number of tablets to take. And that's a course. Once you finish that course, yes, that bacteria should be dead. And this is why we get sick again and again, because we haven't completed the course of antibiotics. Those bacteria have become dormant. They are sleeping. And as soon as something hits our body again, they're up and active. And it has become a very bad thing. That is why we have third generation, even fourth generation antibiotics. Before, when antibiotics started, we only had penicillin. Now you have so many antibiotics, third and fourth generation. Why? Because we have to add different antibiotics now, not because the bugs are getting

0: children medicine without a prescription.
1: Okay, I'm very happy you said that because that was where I was going. Now, we have five rights when we come to medication. So we have the right patient, the right dosage, the right time, the right route, and the right time. Right, the right time, the right medication, the right dosage. Now, when it comes to children, and this is important for you to know, when your child is below the age of six, they need to be weighed before they are given the dosage. Because normally children below the age of six, they give them syrup, right? Because children sometimes can't take tablets, so they normally give them syrup. And to get the correct dosage of that, we need to know the weight of the child. So if your child is underweight, that medicine that you're given might be an overdose. If your child is a bigger child, that medicine you're giving could be an underdose and it will not have the effect that we want on the child. So please, if the doctor is given medication, please ask them to weigh your child so they can do the correct calculation for the correct dosage. And that's very important. Again, not all medication is sweet. Some of them have like bitter taste. We have Panado now that has a strawberry flavor because it makes the children take it nicer. We also have a lot of medication that are banana flavor. I don't know why banana flavor. I hate bananas, so I don't know why they're banana flavor. At least strawberry flavor is a bit sweeter. But again, please, if the medication tastes bad, and this is something I learned when I was training, always taste the medication as a parent. Just taste it, especially syrup, and be able to tell your child, it tastes like what it tastes like. It tastes like banana or it tastes like strawberry. And if it tastes bad, tell them, you know what, it doesn't taste good. It really doesn't taste good, but this is the medicine that's going to make you better. Don't force them to take it, right? Because now they're sick and you're forcing them to take it. It's going to be worse. Sit down and talk to them nicely and say, look, you're not feeling well. I know you're not feeling well. This medicine is not tasting nice, but it's going to make you feel better. Come, let's take it. Make sure it is given at the right time. So if it's given three times a day, normally we give it at 8, 2 and 8 in the evening. If it's given four times a day, we normally give it at 6 in the morning, midday, 18 hours, and again at midnight. So try and keep it roughly at the same time. Why is that important? Because of the dosage of the medication. These pharmaceutical companies make billions of dollars. So they have it down that if we take it at these times, the lifespan of that medicine inside that person's body is going to work. And this is why with children, we have to be very careful to make sure that we don't give the medicine too early. Why? Because it may not have worked out of their system. Because little ones, their liver, especially if their baby's under the age of 3 months, the liver is immature. So that liver now is already working very hard. And that medicine we give. And what happens? We overdose our child. So please make sure that the medicine is given at the right time. Make sure if it's to be given with water, it's given with water. If it's supposed to be given before food or after food, please do that, because it's very important that these medicines are given at the right time, the right weight, a right way and in the right dosage.
0: Okay. All right. Very interesting and very informative. Now, before we get to our questions, receiving your questions on 0956-200-490. With all the health advice on social media,

0: You get to social media, you get to WhatsApp, you know, there's always someone advising.
1: Dr. Google.
0: Yeah.
1: Mm.
0: How can a listener tell if they are, if what they're reading is safe to try?
1: This is why we always seek medical advice. Right. Now, again, you can, let's say you want to see the doctor, the doctor is not available, or you're living somewhere and you can't get to a doctor, try and see if you can speak to a pharmacist. Pharmacists are also good when it comes to medication, but not to someone that's just sitting selling as a salesperson in the shop. Someone that is learned, a pharmacist or a pharmacist technician that has learned about the drugs. And always be truthful, because what is happening, you can be talking to your friend at church and say, you're having the same signs and symptoms as I'm having, I will take the same medicine. But your friend is not on high blood pressure medication. Your friend is not a diabetic. Your friend is not taking any other medication. So what happens there is drug interaction. So please always seek medical help. If you can't go and see a doctor, take a Panado until you can get to see the doctor, right? Also, if you are there and you have the medicine, read the insert. Read the insert. The insert is the paper that comes with the medicine, and see what it says. See what action it does. See what's the uses of it. See what's the dosage. See how it should be taken. And also see the side effects. Now, the side effects of most medicines are very similar. So what are the side effects of most medicine? Is upset tummy, diarrhea or loose stool, a dry mouth, drowsiness, a change in your activity or in your mood, dizziness, flushing, meaning your skin becomes very hot, sweaty, and a rash. So these are the common signs that you get as side effects from medication. So please always seek medical advice before you take it. The other problem here, Chippo, is that when you go and see the doctor needs to investigate. Now, when I say investigate, they'll ask you your history. They'll take your blood pressure. They'll see what is happening. They might even say, we need to take some bloods. Because what you are saying to them, it could be bacterial or it could be viral. But when they take your bloods, they will be able to see whether it's bacteria or whether it's viral. You have a pain in your abdomen. They might say, we need to do an ultrasound on you. They might say, you know what, that headache that you're having, we need to do an MRI or we need to do a CAT scan. Professionals are not magicians. They can't see into your body. These are the tools that helps them to diagnose the illness. And it's always better to get the illness diagnosed.
0: Okay. All right. So receiving your questions on 0956200490 as we're talking all things self-medication. This one says, I always keep Panado at home. Is it okay to take every time I have a headache, or can that harm me? So on this one, you probably need to tell us the difference between first aid at home and self-medication.
1: Okay, so that's what I was saying. A Panado or paracetamol is good when you need it, right? But if you have a headache, if your child fell and hurt themselves and they're crying, and you can see that it's a bruise or whatever, it's not swollen, it's not broken, you can give off a Panado, but you follow what is there. You don't overdose, you do it at the right time, and you don't give that paracetamol longer than 24 hours, right? If you have a headache, you ask yourself, am I a BP patient? right? Have I been exercising? Have I been eating? Am I stressed out? Have I drank enough? Am I dehydrated? Right. And sometimes with the lifestyle that we have, we do get this headache. And sometimes that headache is there the whole day. We wake up with that headache because we haven't slept well. But as the day goes on, the headache disappears. It actually doesn't disappear. It's that we are so active that we don't have time to think about it. And as soon as we sit down in the evening and things calm down a little bit, then the headache comes back. But it had never left us in the first place. So Appenado is okay to take. Once we don't take it for a long period of time, and if that headache is there longer than 24 hours with the paracetamol, we need to make sure that we go and get ourselves checked out.
0: All right. One more question for you, Margot. This one says, my child has a fever. My son has a fever right now and the clinic is far. Can I give the medicine I used last time for fever, or do I wait?
1: Okay, so now there's two things there. Temperature. What is a normal temperature? A normal temperature, with no matter what age you are, is 36.4 to 37.4. When you have a fever, we have a low-grade fever and we have a high fever. If the fever is below 38 degrees, it's a low-grade fever. If it's gone up to 39, 40, above 40, that's a very high fever, and your child can actually start convulsing because these are called febrile convulsions. So again, depending on the age of the child, if the child is below 3 months, look at how you have dressed the child. Is the child overdressed? Is the room over warm? Then you take off a layer of clothes. If this is a bigger child and you know how your child is, and please don't check the temperature by putting your hand on the cheek, putting your hand on the neck. Go and buy yourself a digital thermometer. Even in the China malls now, they are selling them. Right. Have a thermometer. If you have nothing else at home, have a thermometer. Get a proper reading of the temperature. Then if it is, make sure you give them a cold compress. Give them something to drink. A lot of Zambians don't want to take off the clothes when they have fever. Now, we need to keep ourselves cooler so the heat comes out. Never put your child in ice water, because what happens here, when we go into ice, we shiver because our body gets very cold. And when we shiver, our body is telling, produce more heat, I'm very cold. But if you take that temperature on the skin, the temperature will be very low because that skin has been in contact with the ice or in the cold water. But if we take a core temperature, that means an inside our body temperature, that temperature has actually risen and that can cause convulsions. So yes, make sure that the medicine you're given has not expired. Sometimes that Panado that you have in the cupboard has been there for how long? Make sure it has not expired. What happens to the medicine when it expires? It doesn't work as good as it should. So if you have nothing else and there's nowhere around, give off that medicine. But as soon as you go the next time, buy new medicine. So my advice after all of that to that mother is, depending on what medicine you have, if it's paracetamol, if it's ibuprofen, if it's Nurofen, yes, you can give some. Wait 4 to 6 hours for the temperature to go down. Ask yourself what is causing the temperature. Has my child got vaccinated recently? Has my child been sick? Is there a runny nose? Does the skin look okay? We had an outbreak of chickenpox recently, and that can cause fever. So what happens then? You give off the Panado, you give water to the child to drink, and don't forget to check the temperature after 10 minutes. Why? We want to know if what we did has helped to reduce the temperature. right? Then again, we try again. So if the fever is still there after 4 hours or it has come back, we can give off another dose of paracetamol, but not to give it more than 24 hours. By 24 hours, if the fever has not gone, you need to seek medical advice.
0: Okay. Now, Margot, as we close off, here's one other question for you. It says, I've been using the same eye drops for months whenever my eyes itch. Can that cause problems?
1: Yes, it can. Now, eye drops are very, very sensitive. Number one, when we give an eye drop, we don't let the container touch our eye. Because whatever infection or good bugs or bad bugs that are there in our eye can go into the bottle. The other thing with eye drops, we do not drop it into our eye too high up, because then when it drops in, there's too much pressure and that can damage the eye. There's two things when you're looking at medication. One is expiry date, right? That is normally 2 to 3 years after it has been manufactured. Another thing is opening. When you have opened the bottle, it should be discarded within 12 months because air has got in, bacteria has got in, and those eye drops especially, they can actually cause you more harm than good because you can be reinfecting yourself all the time. So please check the box and see what it says, how to discard it. It might say after opening, discard within 6 months, or after opening, discard within a year. Please, that's very important. Our eyes are very, very sensitive. So with eye drops, we make sure that we don't touch the eye or the nose when we're putting in the drops, but we also don't throw them or drop them in too high up because that will cause too much pressure on the eye. Whenever we give medication to our eyes or other parts of our body, make sure we wash our hands nicely. Make sure we clean the area nicely. So if you're putting in eye drops, make sure you get boiled cooled water, get some clean cotton wool, clean the eye. When you're cleaning the eye, you always clean from inside to out. So that's from the nose going out the face. And then you can put the drops in. So eye drops, please, these are very sensitive. We need our eyes and they can be damaged very, very easily.
0: All right. Your final word concerning self-medication. And if you still have questions for Margot, you can still message us on 0956-200-490. She'll be back with us next week.
1: Okay. So I'm going to continue with this next week and discuss what are the risks of taking these over-the-counter or self-medication. My go-home point today is if you're not feeling well, go and see a medical person. Yes, it might cost a bit of money. You might have to sit there, but you will get the correct diagnosis. With the correct diagnosis comes the correct treatment, comes early recovery, and you will be back to normal quickly. If you don't do that, you could be treating the wrong problem. You might have wrong diagnosed yourself, and you could be actually causing more damage than good with the medicine that you're taking. So always seek medical advice.
0: Okay. And your contact for someone who may want to.
1: Okay. I'm found at Bump Birth and Beyond. That is on 30A Joseph Milwa Road in Rhodes Park. And the number is 097-414-8856. And Chipo, I'd like to take this opportunity. We've been doing this a year already. We've celebrated a year of this chat. So next week, I'd like, once we finish our topic, if people are out there and want to send any messages saying that they found this conversation good, they found the topics helpful, please, that would be really nice so that we know that what we're doing is worth it at the end of the day, that it's reaching people and we are touching lives.
0: All right. So you have it. You can give us that feedback even right now by sending your feedback to 0956-200-490 via WhatsApp or via text.
1: Thank you very much. Have a great week and happy African Freedom Day on Monday. Another long weekend. And as I say, when it comes to long weekends, what are we going to do? Spend them with our family. Reconnect with our children. Get to know what our children are doing.
0: All right. Awesome. And I, Margo, as usual, we appreciate you. Thank you so much for coming. It's always great having you here and just getting to learn from you.
1: Thank you.
0: Okay, so time is 11:54. Been talking all things self-medication. And thank you so much for your contribution. You can still text in to 0956-200-490. And as Margo mentioned, give us your feedback. Is this an informative program? Do you find it educative? Should we continue or, yeah, should we think of something else? And, yeah, so give us that feedback on 0956-200-490. Moving on to the second and final hour of the show, I'm Chipo Still with you.
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4: Being bold is actually beyond pressing shift keys. It's beyond shaving machines. It's beyond reversing a cancerous disease. Being bold is coming to the understanding that the harvest is more than plenty, but those willing to put in the work are few. Turn quickly to the book of Matthew, past 28 chapters and come to verses 19 and realize the mandate is to look at the world and all its nations and say to ourselves, therefore, I'll go too. I'll go and love my neighbor enough to want to see them in heaven. I'll go and be compassionate enough to share the gospel with no fear, and I'll remember that persecution must be for

0: That it's time we disciples went out to disciple others, to disciple the world into getting to know the God of the Bible. So go ye into the world and share his word boldly. The call is to engage culture for his glory.
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1: All right, time is 12:10. Thank you so much for choosing Christian Voice right in the second and final hour of the show, talking all things Okavango with Innocent. How are you today?
2: I'm good, thank you. Thank you for having me. It's a great week. Glad to be back.
1: All right. And getting right into our conversation, we have giveaways today?
2: Yes. Yes, we do.
1: Okay. So pay attention and we'll be opening the phone lines at some point to give you a chance to win. And so, Innocent, talking the Kariba combo, this has built a strong reputation with customers over the years. What inspired Okavango Foods to introduce the new Kariba combo deluxe upgrade?
2: Right. So the Kariba combo itself is a combo that came about from one of our customers who just wanted our items customized. The Kariba combo was birthed from that particular order because she made it very often. Mm-hmm. So when we've had the Kariba combo for, I think, more than 8 years now. And we've still had people come through and say, you guys need to add some meat to this. You need to add something sweet. Mm. And we just decided to have a Kariba combo deluxe. So the Kariba combo deluxe is something that we have introduced to just show people that there's a lot of variety, right, at Okavango Foods, and that the Kariba combo and every other combo has the opportunity to diversify.
1: Mm. You talked about variety. What exactly is in the Kariba combo?
2: So when we're looking at the Kariba combo, the ordinary Kariba combo comes with 20 samosas, beef, chicken, or veg. You have 5 chicken pies, 5 beef pies, 5 beef sausage rolls. You have 5 spring rolls. But now, with the Kariba combo deluxe, it has all those items plus 5 Hungarian rosettes made from our chicken Hungarian sausage or pork Hungarian sausage, depending on what you'd like. And also, we have some moist, soft and fluffy cupcakes in there, 5 of course, all for 360 kwacha.
1: Okay. Now, one interesting thing about this combo is the addition of the both sweet and savory items. Why is it important to create that balance?
2: We feel everyone needs to have a lot of variety, not only with regards to, you know, what's new and what's already been there, but just a variety when it comes to, you know, the tastes that are available in the combos. We make sure that with each and every one of our combos, they're specific, but at the same time also accommodating to what people like. If you're a very savory person, we make sure that our savory combos have the perfect balance of spicy to just mild. And for this particular combo, what people wanted was a balance between pastries and meats, and of course sweet pastries and salty pastries. So that's exactly why we, you know, had to add that balance to the Kariba combo, and just add some sweet and savory items as well.
1: What experience do you want someone to have?
2: Of course, it's the convenience, right? It's the convenience. I mean, with the Kariba combo, it's something that people can also get frozen, right? Mm-hmm. So people can get this frozen. It's perfect for school prep. It's perfect for maybe just like a trip outside Lusaka. There's someone who actually usually orders the Kariba combo and the Chambeshi combo frozen. So whenever they're going out, they just have their cooler box ready and they just ask specifically to have the items in, you know, plastic bags. Sometimes they send over vacuum bags and stuff like that. So it's convenience, really. Convenience, variety, of course. That's all we want to talk about. Variety, convenience, and of course, flavor with a price that doesn't break the bank. Because you're looking at a 50-piece combo now. It was a 40-piece combo, but now it's 50 pieces for 360 kwacha.
1: Okay. Now, at only 360 kwacha, as you rightly put it, many people may wonder how Okavango Foods manages to offer so much in one combo. What would you say makes this offer special?
2: It makes it so special because we are just trying to show you at Okavango Foods that you don't really need to spend much to have a good meal, right? You can spend as low as 200 kwacha for a perfect meal, as low as 400 kwacha for a very good meal for yourself, your family, or even if you're hosting Chitente and you just need some snacks to help with what you've already prepared. The Kariba combo actually does help, and many of our other combos as well. But this highlight particularly, the Kariba combo with 20 juicy samosas. We have 5 chicken pies, 5 beef pies, 5 Hungarian rosettes, 5 vanilla cupcakes. It is the perfect combo that should just show you that with Okavango Foods, you're getting value, you're getting variety, and also you're getting just what you need to start your journey with flavor the right way.
1: Okay. And before we open the phone lines, getting into our giveaways, where can people order the Kariba Combo Deluxe and how long will this promotion be running?
2: So the Kariba Combo Deluxe is here to stay. Once again, it's a combo that has already been there, but now we've made it 10 times better. We've added some good items that are already people's favorites at Okavango Foods. So we have the Kariba Combo, which comes with 20 samosas, beef, chicken, or veg. You have 5 chicken pies, 5 beef pies, 5 beef sausage rolls, 5 vegetable spring rolls. And now we have 5 Hungarian rosettes. We have 5 vanilla cupcakes added to the mix. All this for 360 Kwacha. So people can find us at plot number 7817 Woodlands Extension, or they can reach us on Facebook, reach us on you can reach us on Instagram, you can reach us on TikTok, comment on any of the posts that you see. Our Facebook, TikTok, and Instagram give you an actual view of what the food looks like, so you don't have to post those "what I got, what I ordered" versus "what I got" videos, right? So you can reach us on those platforms or call us on 0973-900-496 or 0973-905-340. Those are the numbers that get you through to Okavango Foods to get your hands on the Kariba Combo Deluxe, available now till the kingdom comes.
1: All right. Okay, so what are you giving out today and to how many listeners?
2: Okay, so giving our listeners today a taste of what the Kariba Combo is, right? So a lot of people know us for the shawarmas now, which is good, right? Mm. But we still want you to get a taste of our freshly made pastries. Mm. So for our listener today, we're giving out to one lucky winner. For our lucky winner today, we are going to give a taste of what the Kariba Combo comes with. We're just going to handpick some items from the Kariba Combo, some different items as well, and just give you a taste of what Okavango Foods is about. We have some pies in the giveaway box today. We have some pies, we have some samosas, we have some sausage rolls, some cupcakes as well. So if you're that lucky listener today, let's help you get sorted this evening with that snack or for your school prep, let us know. Of course, when you win today, I will be in touch with you personally to ensure that you get your hamper. For our previous winners, they've been very satisfied. So we want to make sure that everyone else who hasn't taken part in a giveaway is satisfied. Of course, new voices.
1: Okay. So it's a combo courtesy of Okavango up for grabs. Call us on 0956200490 and stand a chance to win. Innocent will give you a very, very simple question. And so we have a caller right there before I could even finish with my statement. Good afternoon.
2: Hi, how are you doing?
3: I'm okay, thanks. How are you?
2: Good, thank you. Okay, maybe tell us your name and where you're calling from.
3: This is Michael Mwanza calling you from Zanimoni.
2: Michael Mwanza from Zanimoni. Okay, Michael, have you been listening to our conversation with Chipo?
3: Yes, I have.
2: Okay, so my question for you, I have two questions actually. Are you ready?
3: Yes, I am.
2: Okay, so the first one obviously is, what are the two items that we've added to the Kariba Combo?
3: The cupcakes.
2: Yes.
3: And the vegetable pies.
2: I'm sadly, that is not one of the other items. But yeah, maybe try again. Okay. I think we've lost him there. Hello?
1: Calling us on 0956200490. One combo up for grabs.
2: Yes. So you do call us. One lucky winner gets a chance to walk away with a box of goodies. Courtesy of Okavango Foods, of course. Very simple questions that you have to answer. First question is, of course, what are the two new items that we've added to the Kariba Combo? And the second one is, how much is the Kariba Combo Deluxe going for? Hello?
4: Hello?
2: Hello, how are you?
4: I'm good, thank you. How are you?
2: Good, thank you. Your name and where you're calling us from?
4: This is Matthew. I'm calling from Delay.
2: Okay. Are you ready for the two questions?
4: Yes. I joined in late, but I think I can try.
2: Okay. So for the Kariba Combo Deluxe, what are the two items that have been added? Oh, we lost her.
1: Oh, yeah. So please call us again on 0800 562 0490. And stand a chance to win. There's a combo up for grabs. We can't just let it sit there. We want to give it to you, the listener. Yes. And I hope and pray this one gets it right.
2: Yes. Hello.
5: Hello, good afternoon.
2: Good afternoon, how are you?
5: Fine, and how are you?
2: Good, thank you. Your name and where are you calling us from?
5: This is Precious calling you from Lusaka.
2: All right, Precious, are you ready for your two questions?
5: Yes, let me try.
2: Okay, Precious. So the Kariba Combo Deluxe is out now. What are the two items that have been added and how much is it going for?
5: The price is $350.
2: Okay.
5: Yes, and you've added the vanilla cupcake.
2: Yes.
5: And the veggie samosa.
2: Unfortunately. That is correct, Precious. Thank you so much. Congratulations.
5: Thank you.
1: So, Precious, send us your details, your full names and your details, as well as obviously the number.
2: Yes.
1: Congratulations, all right. Precious.
5: All right. Thank you, people.
1: All right. Keep on listening to Christian Voice.
2: Thank you so much, Precious. We'll be in touch with you to ensure that you get yourself that box of goodies. Thank you so much to everyone who kept trying to call as well. We'll make sure that we have some room for you for next week's giveaway.
1: Okay. And yes, congratulations to our winner for today. All is not lost. Tune in next Tuesday as Innocent will still be generous by giving out more goodies courtesy of Okavango. Final word concerning Okavango.
2: Well, don't wait for Precious. You know, don't wait till we have the giveaways. 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
1: All right. Awesome. Time is 12:23. Thank you so much, Innocent. 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
2: Thank you.
1: 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We still have the news headlines coming up. 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
7: 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Let's put smiles on the children's faces. Yay! And shoes on their feet. 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
15: Government urged to remain on high alert for Ebola outbreak. Disability Rights Watch, DRW, concerned with low adoption for disabled so far. Ugandan government sets up border controls amid DRC Ebola outbreak. And World Health Organization doctor warns Ebola may be spreading faster than first thought. Join Angel Kasawa for the main bulletin at 13 hours. 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

0: That's right. He is a faithful God. He watches over his word to perform it. That is a landmark right there with Teti Mitwishike. What is it that you've been waiting for? And maybe along the way, you're doubting and you're asking yourself, will this really come to pass? You know what? Stand on the word of God. Confess the word of God over that situation. And may God himself intervene, show up and show off in your life. Time is at 12:45. This is where I need to sign out. And as I do that, as we're sharing Jesus boldly, today the question we're asking is, what testimony recently reminded you that God is still at work today? And what did it teach you? Thank you so much for the awesome contributions via our Facebook page. Let me see if I can read a few. This one says, the day God preserved my life. That's precious. They're saying, the day God preserved my life through a terrible accident which almost took my life, being hit by a big truck and hit into another car. When I look at my life, I'm a big testimony. It taught me that God does not forsake his own. He's a covenant-keeping God and faithful God. Thank you so much for sharing that powerful testimony, and may God keep on watching over you. Daniel, you're saying, I wake up and I'm still alive. Many people forget this very thing, that waking up is a very big testimony at another spiritual level. Everyone has a testimony to give, and that's a gift of life no matter what you're passing through. As long as you can still breathe, God will speak to those dry bones and have life and bring them back to life. You've given us Ezekiel 37. Thank you so much for sharing. Then Sally is saying, every day I wake up fresh and see another day. It's a testimony. I thank God for his grace that I'm able to stand in front of other women to share the gospel of Jesus Christ. I'm now on another level of my Christianity, whereby I can even encourage and share the word of God with others. I give God all the glory for his grace. Thank you so much. That's so powerful. And keep on sharing keep on sharing the good news. This one is coming from Banda Gospel. You're saying, my testimony is that I'm still here alive and standing even when others are suffering at various hospitals. And it reminds me God is still at work because he still kept me breathing when others are in pain. I thank him for that. Because of the Lord's great love, we are not consumed, for his compassion never fails. They're new every morning. Lamentations 3 verse 22 to 23. And you're saying, it's taught me that being alive is already mercy and I'm not forgotten. Thank you so much for sharing. And yes, each and every day is a miracle and it's a testimony. And we appreciate all these awesome contributions. And as we're sharing Jesus boldly, the question we're asking is, what testimony recently reminded you that God is still at work today? And what did it teach you? This is where I need to sign out. Thank you so much for listening. And as I do that, right at 13 hours, we'll be having the main news. And be sure to join me tomorrow for a great edition of Words of Wisdom with Pastor Sikeo. And keep on listening to Christian Voice. I'm Chipo, wishing you a lovely and blessed day.
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1: Government urged to remain on high alert for Ebola outbreak. Disability Rights Watch concerned with low adoption for disabled so far. And Ugandan government sets up border controls amid DRC Ebola outbreak. Good afternoon. With the lunchtime news at 13, I'm Angel Kasabo. The Medicine Research and Access Platform MedRAP Secretary General Gabriel Banda has urged government to utilize every possible means to ensure that messages on Ebola reach every Zambian in both urban and rural areas. Mr. Banda's remarks follows government's announcement of intensified surveillance on the Ebola outbreak, which has escalated in the neighboring Democratic Republic of Congo and Uganda. Speaking in an interview with RCV News in Lusaka today, Mr. Banda said there is need for government through the Ministry of Health to intensify sensitization programs by utilizing local radio stations, newspapers, and conducting door-to-door awareness campaign programs to ensure citizens are informed and protected from contracting the virus. He stressed that public awareness remains one of the most important effective ways of preventing the spread of outbreaks, including Ebola, especially among vulnerable communities with limited access to information. Mr. Banda has further called for intensified screening for signs and symptoms of Ebola at airports and border entry points, particularly at Kasumbalesa border post. He noted that Zambia remains at high risk due to increased movement of people and trade activities between Zambia and neighboring countries experiencing the outbreaks.
2: So we need to do a lot of local sensitization. Let's utilize the local radio stations, and online media, or even paper-based, so that all door-to-door will help. Then two, other than surveillance, we need screening at the borders. This could be the airport, this could be Kasumbalesa, and now we know that this virus has spread to Uganda, so even the airport will also be helpful, other than just focusing in Congo. So Uganda has it also, so there's a lot of travel around East Africa there, which will require proper screening for the signs and symptoms at ports of entry.
1: Meanwhile, Southern Africa Cross Border Traders Association Secretary General Jacob Makambwe has cautioned cross-border traders to comply with medical officers conducting screening procedures, particularly for those suspected to have recently crossed into the neighboring DRC. Mr. Makambwe says the outbreak of Ebola in DRC and Uganda is a serious concern to citizens, especially traders operating within the region. Speaking in an interview with RCV News in Lusaka today, Mr. Makambwe said Zambia shares a very large borderline with the DRC, adding that authorities should not leave anything to chance for the disease outbreak to spread into the country. It is imperative for government to put in place strict measures, including screening services at border posts where people are crossing between Zambia and DRC, said Mr. Makambwe. Mr. Makambwe further noted that another major concern is that many Zambians use routes passing through DRC to access other parts of the country, saying those transiting through such passages should be monitored on a daily basis. He stressed the importance of vigilance and cooperation among traders and the public in helping prevent the spread of the disease within the region.
3: Zambia shares a very big borderline with DRC, and we should not leave it to chance, for this particular outbreak to spread over, So, returning our members, most of our members do not actually go deep into DRC, but we are cautioning our members to make sure that they comply with the medical, officers that are carrying out this screening if they suspect that they would have actually crossed to go to DRC.
1: The Disability Rights Watch, DRW, has expressed disappointment that so far no person with disabilities have been considered for constituency adoption under the ruling United Party for National Development, UPND. Association National Coordinator Bruce Choma says he is disheartened that despite increased awareness of disability inclusion, Barriers preventing persons with disabilities from being adopted for constituency seats remain high. Speaking in an interview with RCV News in Lusaka today, Mr. Choma expressed concern that the same individuals continue to be recycled for adoption, stating that this reflects persistent negative attitudes within communities and political party structures towards persons with disabilities. The results from the nominations are showing that despite increased awareness through Bill 7, there are still many challenges regarding the acceptance of people with disabilities within party structures and at grassroots level in constituencies, said Mr. Choma. Mr. Choma expressed hope that the situation will improve and urged other political parties to consider persons with disabilities for adoption.
4: So we think that the decision to have amended constitution was good, because at least when this process doesn't give us the numbers, we know that the parties through the PR system will be compelled to have some people with disabilities coming in alongside the presidential vote, which will be then requires them to go in the constituency to campaign because of these barriers I've talked about. So it is disappointing for not seeing persons with disabilities coming through the constituency adoptions so far, and we hope and pray that the situation improves as we see other parties also adopting candidates. I'm confident and hopeful that despite these challenges, we should be able to see a more diverse parliament coming in August.
1: Former Kamfinsa Member of Parliament Christopher Kangombe says his presidential ambitions remain alive despite not seeking re-election at parliamentary level this year. Mr. Kangombe says his decision not to contest the parliamentary seat is part of a broader, more strategic political plan, adding that he had already been considering a presidential run last year but chose to take a more realistic and structured approach. Speaking in an interview with RCV News in Lusaka, Mr. Kangombe said his vision for the country remains unchanged, adding that he is now focused on laying what he described as a solid groundwork for his future presidential bid. For someone to be president in this country, one must have done all the groundwork, said Mr. Kangombe. He added that he remains committed to contesting future elections at presidential level, while also pledging to continue mentoring young aspiring leaders who wish to enter parliamentary politics.
5: You can't wake up to say, I want to be president. Zambia has got 116 districts. You need to have a district chairperson in Mwinilunga who is saying Christopher Kangombe should be. You need to put them in place. You need to go to Malole. You need to go to Mpika. You need to be able to go to Chadiza. Per social media, timu Twitter, muno mulusaka, the way you've invited me, I can explain the plan. The plan is to change mining. The plan is to change the energy sector. What Christopher Kangombe believes in, by now everyone knows, I am very strong on Zambians owning the economy. Zambians participating in key sectors. Now, that alone is not enough to say, I'm going to contest as president. You first put things in place.
1: In foreign news, Uganda has set up border control amid the Ebola outbreak. The country's health workers have already begun checking people's temperatures while also helping them wash their hands near Bundibujo in western Uganda. The outbreak, believed to have killed more than 90 people, has been declared an international health emergency by the World Health Organization, WHO. This latest epidemic is caused by the less common Bundibujo strain, for which there is no vaccine or specific treatment, and it has a high fatality rate. The Africa Centers for Disease Control and Prevention, CDC, has declared the Ebola outbreak in DR Congo and Uganda a continental public health emergency in a statement late on Monday. Coming up shortly, WHO doctor warns Ebola may be spreading faster than first thought. This and more. Stay tuned.
6: Cancer of the blood. Blood cancer is a widely used term for blood, bone marrow, and lymphatic cancer. Mostly, this cancer starts from the bone marrow. In this cancer, the development of blood cells gets disturbed by unrestrained growth of abnormal blood cells. There are no specific known causes of this malignancy, but some common symptoms include fevers, night sweating, enlarged lymph nodes, fatigue, and tiredness. Approximately one-third of all cancers diagnosed in children are blood cancer. A regular checkup can make all the difference. Remember, your health is your responsibility. Act now.
1: And now for the rest of the news. An Ebola outbreak which has killed at least 131 people in the Democratic Republic of Congo may be spreading faster than originally thought, a World Health Organization WHO representative has warned. Dr. Annie Asher told the BBC that the more the agency investigates, the clearer it becomes that cases have spread to other areas. Officials said that more than 513 cases were suspected in the DRC as of Tuesday, while one person has died in neighboring Uganda.
7: Sports Update.
1: Enzo Maresca is set to replace Pep Guardiola as Manchester City manager before next season. As BBC Sport reported on Monday, iconic City boss Guardiola is expected to leave the club following Sunday's game against Aston Villa at the Etihad Stadium, their final match of the season. Former Chelsea head coach Maresca has been identified as a leading contender to replace the legendary Spaniard for the 2016-2017 season. That's the news to date. Here is another look at the headlines. The medicine research and access platform MedRap has urged government to utilize every possible means to ensure that messages on Ebola reach every Zambian in both urban and rural areas. Disability Rights Watch has expressed the disappointment that so far no persons with disabilities have been considered for constituency adoption under the ruling United Party for National Development, UPND. And Uganda has set up border controls amid the Ebola outbreak, with the country's health workers already beginning checking people's temperatures while also helping them wash their hands near Bundibujo in western Uganda. For more news, follow us on our social media platforms. You can find us on Facebook, Instagram, X, and YouTube with the handle RCV News. My name is Angel Kasabo. Stay tuned.
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9: 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But what is a receipt? This is a document issued by a seller to a buyer as evidence of a transaction. Generally, a proper receipt should be in duplicate, that is, original for the buyer and a duplicate copy for the seller. A proper receipt must have the words receipt or invoice in a prominent place. The taxpayer identification number, TPIN, of the seller in a visible place. The date the receipt was issued. The name, physical address, and telephone contacts of the seller. The name, physical address, and telephone contacts of the buyer. The serial number of the invoice. The list of goods or services supplied. The quantity of the goods or services supplied. The selling price per unit and total value. A brief description of the items sold. Always get your receipt to avoid inconveniences like difficulty in record keeping, failure to prove business transactions leading to increased tax liability and losses, unfair competition which may lead to loss of attractive business opportunities, problems in determining the profits of your business, fraud, as your clients and employees may easily exploit your business, estimated assessments which may not reflect your true business transactions,
7: always ask for your receipt.
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1: Shh, Nana, don't be shy. We listen, we don't judge. Your first seat at the grown-ups table doesn't have to feel like orientation at school. Being judged for your heat tolerance left, right, and center, not cool, bro. Not cool. Gogo, please. No need to explain Ukuti back in the day you could take all the heat. We listen. We don't judge. Chomi, pasta, uncle, auntie, mama, papa, everybody, even when. With the side eye ready the moment the flavor charts come up, don't worry. Some of us like it smoky. Some of us like it sweet. Some of us just like peace. So, meet our new smoky, sweet, sticky, yicky, flame-kissed barbecue flavor something. All flavor, no burn. You like it soft? We listen. We don't judge. Nando's, fire it up.
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2: 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Together, we can make a difference because dignity is for all girls.

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Wait a minute, I'm not finished yet, because I'm reminded of a story. Jesus was in the Garden of Gethsemane, getting ready

0: 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He went up to Calvary.
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4: Being bold is actually beyond pressing shift keys. It's beyond shaving machines. It's beyond reversing a cancerous disease. Being bold is coming to the understanding that the harvest is more than plenty, but those willing to put in the work are few. Turn quickly to the book of Matthew, past 28 chapters and come to verses 19 and realize the mandate is to look at the world and all its nations and say to ourselves, therefore, I'll go too. I'll go and love my neighbor enough to want to see them in heaven. I'll go and be compassionate enough to share the gospel with no fear, and I'll remember that persecution must be for his

0: that it's time we disciples went out to disciple others, to disciple the world into getting to know the God of the Bible. So go ye into the world and share his word boldly. The call is to engage culture for his glory.
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1: With the news in brief, I'm Peter Botha. The Lusaka City Council, LCC, has announced that construction works on the Lilai Community Hall, funded under the Constituency Development Fund, CDF, are nearing completion. Council Public Relations Manager Chola Mwamba says the project is identified as a direct response to public requests raised during ward consultative meetings to address the long-standing need for a central venue where residents can meet, interact, and access essential services. United Nations Children's Fund UNICEF Zambia Chief of Child Protection, Emelia Allan, has called on the media to be child-sensitive as they report on various issues leading to the 2026 general elections. Zanis reports that speaking during UNICEF capacity building for journalists in Osaka today, Ms. Allan says children remain vulnerable during election periods due to risks such as exposure to political violence, hate speech, displacement, and psychological trauma. In Africa news, transport operators in Kenya have suspended their nationwide strike following talks with government over rising fuel prices. The operators say the suspension will remain in place until next Tuesday to allow for further negotiations with the government. And an Ebola outbreak, which has killed at least 131 people in the Democratic Republic of Congo, may be spreading faster than originally thought. A World Health Organization WHO representative has warned. Dr. Anne Ansia told the BBC that the more the agency investigates, the clearer it becomes that cases have spread to other areas. For more news, follow us on our social media platforms. You can find us on Facebook, Instagram, X, and YouTube. With the handle RCV News, I'm Peter Botha. Stay tuned.
2: 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Let's put smiles on the children's faces. Yay! And shoes on their feet. Shoes for smiles. Walk this way. 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
3: Each taxpayer is required to keep evidence of economic activities or business transactions, such as books, records, or invoices as required by law, and submit or present the data or documentation required by the Zambia Revenue Authority accurately and timely in accordance with the tax laws.
4: Being bold is actually beyond pressing shift keys, it's beyond shaving machines, it's beyond reversing a cancerous disease. Being bold is coming to the understanding that the harvest is more than plenty, but those willing to put in the work are few. Turn quickly to the book of Matthew, past 28 chapters and come to verses 19 and realize the mandate is to look at the world and all its nations and say to ourselves, therefore, I'll go too. I'll go and love my neighbor enough to want to see them in heaven. I'll go and be compassionate enough to share the gospel with no fear end. I'll remember that persecution must be for his name's sake, because I'm grafted in. To God, we kids are namesakes. The practicality requires me to step into faith. Convos to point to the true source in the Bible to pronounce the gospel. I share my testimony to shame the past and the accusers thereof. I share the message of his goodness, and it is to church I invite ya. I step into prayer and offering daily support to the brethren, being a good example of righteous standing to all my sisters, and then realize that it's time we disciples went out to disciple others, to disciple the world into getting to know the God of the Bible. So go ye into the world and share his word boldly. The call is to engage culture for his glory.
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3: One night as I was leaving service, I met a young man who asked me to pray for him. He said he was going through and struggling just to make it through each day. I began to share with him that the fact that he was still here was an indication that his situation could be worse. As

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2: Which is something important for all of us is to know that we have a blessed assurance that no matter what happens, Jesus is going to take care of the situation. So I personalize this a little bit tonight.
3: Yeah.
2: It was like, we knew if he lost his life, he would find again.
3: Yes, sir.

Hey. Hey. Hey. Hey. Hey. Hey. Hey. Hey. Hey. Hey. Hey. Hey. Hey. Hey. Hey. Hey. Hey. Hey. Hey. Hey. Hey. Hey. Hey. Hey. Hey. Hey. Hey. Hey. Hey. Hey. Hey. Hey. Hey. Hey. Hey. Hey. Hey. Hey. Hey. Hey. Hey. Hey. Hey. Hey. Hey. Hey. Hey. Hey. Hey. Hey. Hey. Hey. Hey. Hey. Hey. Hey. Hey. Hey. Hey. Hey. Hey. Hey. Hey. Hey. Hey. Hey. Hey. Hey. Hey. Hey. Hey. Hey. Hey. Hey. Hey. Hey. Hey. Hey. Hey. Hey. Hey. Hey. Hey. Hey. Hey. Hey. Hey. Hey. Hey. Hey. Hey. Hey. Hey. Hey. Hey. Hey. Hey.

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Remember that the Lord, He is not gonna give you more than you can bear.

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Families will be restored, the sick will be healed, and hearts that have been broken will find everlasting peace. 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

0: It was all in my head. Fruticana. 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

0: Basi wa mushiro wa mwini na tule randa po abo basensei. Take a look at how far that we've come. That's why I stand behind bars of freedom. Chicken, boom, boom, chicken. Yes, sir. In the building, we are here to make noise for Jesus, okay?
1: Yes, yes.
0: In the building, this is Josh the Artist, and I'm here with Camila One.
1: Camila, wow, wow, wow, wow, wow. Yeah. Okay. What's good, everybody? It's Camila, and I'm here with Josh. He's insisting on the one. But amen, I am number one. Hallelujah.
0: Hallelujah. Praise the Lord. If you have just tuned in, you're listening to Bars of Freedom right here on RCV, powered by RCV and the Gospel Hip Hop League. Now, you know what we like to do here. We're going to get into some good music, some fresh CHH, which is Christian hip hop, gospel hip hop, because we're all about that vibe. Know what I'm saying?
1: Yes,
0: it's all
1: sir.
0: About Christian hip hop and, you know, everything to do with hip hop as a culture as well, because, you know, the two of us in here have definitely been impacted by the culture of hip hop. And one of the things, you know, about the culture of hip hop is just not being afraid to address stuff.
1: Absolutely.
0: Exactly. And so today we're going to be addressing a topic of discussion, which might, I don't even know what word to use. But just don't be afraid. Don't run away. Okay?
1: Don't run away. Don't
0: yes, sir. So today we're asking the question, is it okay? Is it allowed to question what you are being taught in church? Is it okay? Is it allowed to question what you are being taught in church? Camila, before you give us a deep answer, just generally, what do you think?
1: To be honest, I definitely think that it is, an older version of me would have said that it's not okay to question what you're being taught in church. However, I feel like a deeper study of the Bible says, yeah, absolutely, question what you hear in church. Because religious institutions, bodies of faith, are run by people, and people can err from time to time. So I'm not saying that you walk in with a magnifying glass, all judgmental and everything, but I'm just saying that, you know enough of the word to be able to raise an eyebrow when something doesn't sound right.
0: I like that. I like that. And also, I mean, at the end of the day, just generally, again, before we dive deep, we're going to listen to music before we dive deep. Okay. That's what you think about it.
1: Yeah.
0: Let it marinate, please. We're not attacking your pastor. We're not attacking anybody. Okay. We're having an open-ended discussion. And yeah, I think it's okay as well. You know what I mean? I think that is because it also just goes to show that you are thinking for yourself, you know what I mean?
1: Absolutely.
0: And we're not just getting anything and everything that's being said on a pulpit and taking it as gospel truth. It means I'm thinking, how does that make sense? How does that affect my relationship with people? It just means, look, our brains are working. We are thinking, we're analyzing stuff, which is a good place to be because we get more understanding, we get more clarity to the point where even when people ask us stuff, we're able to answer because we have an understanding.
1: Absolutely.
0: Yeah, whereas if we're just saying yes, yes, yes to everything, and then the moment someone asks us a challenging question, it's like, I don't know, because I never ask questions. But yeah, it just goes to show, look, you're learning, you're inquisitive, you've got questions, you've got doubts that need answers. And yeah, so that's a good place to be. Now, obviously, I did say we're gonna, you know, get into some music before it gets too deep in here, okay? So let's get into some music, and you're gonna find Camila and I on the other side, ready to break it down.
2: We ain't never want no fame. Me and Jesus like Jordan and James.

0: done.
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2: And we are back in the building. And we're asking the question, is it okay? Is it allowed? Is it fine to question what you are taught in church? Let's talk about it. First of all, let's talk a little bit about why sometimes we may feel like it's not okay to question what's being taught on the pulpit. Why do you think sometimes we feel like it's not okay? Or it's like, you can't do that. You know what I mean? Mm-hmm. Yeah.
3: To be very honest with you, I think number one, African parenting. And because in African parenting, or should I not, maybe not African parenting, because I definitely see this in so many cultures around the world, even white people, Indians, you name it. Or should I say Caucasians? Is that the more politically correct term? Yeah, but different cultures, different skin colors, in conservative cultures, questioning authority is taboo. That's number one. And I definitely think that that sort of culture, it just permeates, it just sits in us regardless of like where we are at and everything. It just sits in us. However, I say that the Spirit of God is the Spirit of truth, and therefore truth should be the ultimate authority. Another reason, and that's just, the caveat on what I just said. Another reason that I think that we see it in such strict terms is all the scriptures around honor. And now, at no point in you questioning the scripture or questioning what you're taught in church, should you dishonor people? Because, shade is not a fruit of the spirit, neither is disrespect a fruit of the spirit.
2: Come on.
3: Right? Yeah. So at all points, even if you disagree, there's a way you could disagree respectfully. There's a way in you which you can question, without causing dissension, right? You can question without breaking the church apart and starting your own little fellowship and that sort of thing, and all sorts of things that we see when people disagree on matters doctrinally. However, I still believe absolutely that it's a biblically sound thing to, carry your Bible with you, make sure you read it, and when you go to church, have enough word in you that you can question what's going on. Yeah.
2: I like that. I like how you've brought about even just the distinction of saying, look, questioning what's being taught doesn't mean we're dishonoring people or being disrespectful, right? Because sometimes maybe we equate that to be one and the same thing.
3: Yeah.
2: You know what I mean? Like, oh, if I'm questioning, then I'm not honoring, my pastor or my teacher. If I'm questioning, I'm being disrespectful. But yeah, I love the fact that you've brought that out to say, look, questioning is simply questioning, okay? It's like, help us to, let's think about this together and help me see what you're teaching. Explain it, and let's see what it says, from a biblical point of view, and just all those things. What also that means is how we question what we're being taught should be done in an honoring way, right? It shouldn't be done in a disrespectful manner. Yeah, so I like that. And I think also one of the reasons why we feel like we shouldn't is because they are in a position of authority or leadership, right? Like pastors, prophets, teachers, evangelists, they're in this position of leadership. And so it's like, okay, God has placed them there to teach me something, right? So let me not question them. And I feel like even sometimes as pastors, like, we have to be careful, right? Even with that, because I feel like as pastors, like, we know that we've got their position. We know that happening akambeche very fonce. And because, maybe you've spent a whole lot of time in the Greek and Hebrew Bible. The congregation has not spent that time,
3: Yeah.
2: And so you come and tell us that, okay, exousia means, multiply like bacteria. And then us will take it and run with it. You know what I mean? Because...
3: considering what show this is.
2: You know what I mean? Yeah, it's like... We take that as, okay, yeah, our leader's given us a truth and we go and run with it. But yeah, it's So we, even as pastors, as teachers, as people in authority, we shouldn't take advantage of that. Because, I mean, in today's day and age, it's unfortunate that we are seeing pastors, teachers, prophets do that, right? They're taking advantage of the fact that...
3: Example.
2: Yeah.
3: You know, we had such a recent example even of, you know, people being misled. So many people apparently had followed a named prophet who had, you know, prophesied the rapture to come along lines of Rosh Hashanah, you know... I will not comment too much more on that, but, you know, there are people's lives who were actively impacted. They sold their properties. They moved out. They did all sorts of things to tie loose ends on earth for a rapture, and them believing that they're going to be translated to glory that never actually came, which is so deeply sad. And just knowing your word and understanding that if Jesus doesn't know, and if Jesus said nobody knows the day of the time, only the Father, then there is a part in which you as a believer need to have personal responsibility for the word that is in you and what it is that you're actually applying to your life. And for sure, pastors do have a certain level of authority that when they say something, people don't necessarily check it. They don't necessarily research it. They don't necessarily say, does the Bible back this up? And it is something that, you know, should be taken as an honor and not something to be treated lightly such that you can say anything. You know, just even the fact that, you know, outside of pastors, anybody who's standing in front of you with a mic has a certain level of authority and impact on your mind. And they, whatever they say, people would just assume that because you're in front of people, you're not gonna lie to us. They would assume that.
2: Exactly, yeah.
3: However, human error is so real.
2: True. I mean, that's why we go to church every Sunday, you know, because we've given our leaders that trust, you know, to say, oh, they're going to give us the truth. We're going to run with it, you know, for the rest of the week, come back to church and receive another word. And like, yeah, there's that authority. It's clear they do have that authority and leadership over the church and, you know, just over a group of people versus that's what the church is. And my thing is, ultimately, the Bible is the highest authority, right? So regardless of what, you know, your pastor, prophet, teacher says, and again, we're not doing this to dishonor or disrespect, but at the end of the day, the Bible is the final authority. On radio here, we might tell you something that is so out of line with the Word of God. The Word of God is the final say. Not, oh, my respectable man of God who has thousands of followers said, no, thank you very much. The Word of God. And even just to, you know, to back this up is looking at Acts 17, verse 11. The Bible reads, now the Berean Jews were of more noble character than those in Thessalonica. Hallelujah. For they received the message with great eagerness and examined the scriptures every day to see if what Paul said was true. Now, Paul was a gangster, okay? Paul is like, he's the guy. He's like top dog of apostles.
3: The most
2: and like
3: learned amongst the Pharisees.
2: You know what I mean? Like, this guy went on doing amazing, crazy things for God. And the Bereans received the word again with eagerness, right? So they really did. They wanted to receive the word of God. It's not like, oh, I just got, we're skeptics. And, you know, we're not sure about what she's saying. We don't know if it's true. No. They really wanted the word of God. They were very eager to receive the word of God. But also it says they also examined the scriptures every day to see if what Paul said was true. So the Bereans were not being disrespectful. The verse even starts by saying they were of more noble character, right? So they were not being disrespectful. They were not being dishonoring by them reading the scriptures. They just recognized to say, look, the Bible is the final authority. And, you know, we recognize the authority of Paul. We're eager to learn from him. But we just want to make sure that it's according to the scriptures, because the scriptures have the final say. So, you know, even, you know, as we're receiving words from different people, pastors, or even just, you know, around fellow believers as we're fellowshipping together during our Bible studies, our, you know, fellowships, just our everyday life, you know, someone will say, I've got a word for you, my brother. And it's just, nowhere close to anything that the scriptures say. You can say, no, respectfully, my brother, I do not agree with that because of who? It's not in the Word of God. And if the Word of God is not our final authority, yo,
3: you're out of
2: Yo, we are gonna believe anything and everything, left, right, and center, because we don't have the Bible and the Word of God to say, look, this is my final authority. This ultimately is what I believe. Everything that I'll hear or that will be taught to me is coming from this, right? It's just supposed to help me understand the Word of God. But if for me, you know, a man of God, a woman of God, as long as they speak in my life, that's it. That's the final say. We're going to be in a lot of problems, you know, just like you mentioned, even Camilla.
3: Absolutely. And I totally agree. And like you said, the point isn't to, you know, cause dissension. Mm. At the end of the day, you should love your church. You should love your pastor. You should love your co-laborers in the faith. You should love your brothers and sisters in the faith. You know, love them and receive them eagerly. As you said, the attitude is extremely important, because you're not going to be happy in that church, and you're not going to, you know, be able to practice the love is kind, love is patient, and love covers a multitude of sin if you're going there already with a heart of skepticism. But what we are saying is that, you know, study to show yourself approved. And unto who? Not unto men, but unto God. You know, the scripture, 2 Timothy chapter 2, you know, verse, is this 12? Oh no, 2 verse 15 says, study and be eager to do your utmost to present yourself to God approved, a workman who has no cause to be ashamed, correctly analyzing and accurately dividing the word of truth. And that word dividing talks about rightly handling and skillfully teaching the word of truth. The word of truth has to dwell in you richly. And as it dwells in you richly, that's when you will also be able to be in a place where you are not easily deceivable. Because unfortunately, there are so many well-meaning people, well-meaning pastors who have unfortunately deceived their congregations. I don't necessarily think these people wake up every day and are just like, hey, I'm going to deceive these people. But you know, sometimes human error and bias for what you want the scripture to mean over what the text is actually saying can cause you to want others to believe in the same way that you do. And then unfortunately, the platform and the authority of having the mic and being at the pulpit will lead you to deceiving others, even if it wasn't necessarily your intention. It's just that, you know, where you're personally biased leads you to that point. Exactly. Yeah. Yeah.
2: I like that even that you mentioned, you know, to say human error, which is why, like, I applaud, you know, certain pastors who have, you know, stood on a pulpit and said, yeah, if a few years ago I used to teach on this and I apologize, I was teaching you the wrong thing. You know what I mean? Because they didn't know better at the time. And I feel like why it's so important, and you know, for us to even applaud them for doing so, is again, it makes people realize to say, yes, they're in a position of authority, but that doesn't mean they are perfect. You know what I mean? That position simply means that they have a responsibility, you know, like you said now, to have the word of God deeply, richly, deep richly, whatever the way. Deeply rich in them, richly deep in them, okay? Exactly, because they have a responsibility to understand it and then communicate it to the people. So that's what that position does, actually. If anything, it's a position of responsibility, okay?
3: Yeah. The Bible says that teachers will be judged more harshly. So, you know, understand that if you're teaching, if you're at a pulpit, you know, then you should actually be the most open to correction, because it is better you're corrected by a loving brother and sister in the body of Christ than you are to be judged by God. Because this is people's lives. This is people's lives. Yeah.
2: Straight up. So, yeah. A round of applause to all those men of God who realize, okay, no, I was young. I did not know what I was saying, but I was zealous. But yeah, this is actually the truth. This is how it should be. And so, yeah. And I feel like it helps, again, to humanize people in authority. It helps us to humanize people in leadership and to realize, okay, yeah, for sure they are human beings. I need to open my Bible. You know what I mean? It's not like they know it all. Hallelujah. No. Be like the Berean church, noble in character, eager to hear the word of God. And, right, the Bible didn't say, but they examined. It said, and So it's meaning this is just, it's on top of. Okay, on top of the eagerness to receive the word of God, they also examined the scriptures every day to see if what Paul was saying was actually true. And this also just goes to show that they had a relationship with God and the word of God beyond just hearing it from a pulpit, right? It says every day. I don't think they were meeting with Paul every single day. I don't know. Maybe they did. I don't know. But for them to examine the scriptures every day, it means it's something they were into every single day. It wasn't just on Sunday when they opened the word of God, when the pastor is, you know, delivering a message. For them, it was an everyday thing. And, you know, that's how even the word of God gets to dwell in us richly. We have talked so much. Let's take a short musical break and come back on the other side. Ask Camila a few questions, you know. Maybe I'll ask myself also a few questions. And then we'll conclude on the topic of the day. And yeah, Camila looks like she wants to say something.
3: Yeah, are we listening to some more freestyles? Because we do got the Bars of Freedom freestyles.
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3: Yes, sir, and we're back. Those were amazing, amazing Bars of Freedom Freestyles. Okay, from none other than the best of Christian hip-hop. Nothing but the best, know what I'm saying? So, obviously, before we went on the break listening to these freestyles, we were talking, or rather answering the question, is it okay for us to question what being taught in church? We've talked about how, you know, it's not a way of being dishonorable or disrespectful. We've looked at Acts chapter 17, verse 11. Looked at how the Berean church examined the scriptures to see if what Apostle Paul was saying, to see if what he was saying was true. And obviously, they were not doing this to be disrespectful. But yeah, they just recognized that the Bible is the final say. The Bible is the final authority over our lives. So if someone says something that's contrary to the word of God, we simply disregard it and take what the Bible says. Now, there's a very, very important question that a gentleman who was in here asked, which is a beautiful question that we're going to ask as well. Okay, so we've said it's okay to question what are being taught in church. It's okay. It's not disrespectful. Let's study the Word of God. But how do we do it, right? So how do we question and how do we approach even men of God, leaders, who are giving us the truth that we're like, I'm not so sure about that. How do we approach them in an honorable way, in a way that doesn't disrespect their position as well?
4: All right. And that's a very good one, because remember that we're also through scripture encouraged to, you know, love our pastors. It says, you know, share all good things with them and honor them above all, meaning your pastors and your spiritual authorities deserve double honor. And I believe scripture also lays out a way in which we could handle grievances. I think if you, Josh, saw me preaching something wrong somewhere and you came to me and said, oh, hey, sis, I noticed that, you know, you said A, B, C, D, E, F, G, and I would just like to understand what you meant or where it is that you came from, because I've understood the scripture to say A, B, C, D, E, F, G, or X, Y, Z. You know, at that point in time, you know, I would find it hard for me. I would explain where it is that I'm coming from. And I feel like always try and understand the intention first, rather than you coming to me in an accusatory way. Because if you come into an accusatory way, hey, you so-called woman of God, how can you say such a thing on such a platform? It is so damaging. Like, the second that you try and attack a person, they will be forced to defend themselves. But, you know, coming to

0: somebody in love, in correction, coming with curiosity is a far better and more honorable approach. Because to be honest, I feel like the people that come up swinging, saying, oh, this person is just trying to do ABCDs, just trying to mislead, is just trying to deceive. I often feel like those people have had their hearts away from you for a very long time. Like, this isn't when their disagreement with you is coming. It's just that whatever wrong thing that you said on a pulpit or on a public platform was their opportunity to finally air their grievance. But I definitely feel that as soon as you notice something is wrong, if you do have access to the man or the woman of God like that, approach it with curiosity. Approach it, and perhaps you might learn. Perhaps you might actually find out that you're the wrong one. But it's definitely an opportunity to air out and correct somebody whom you love in love. Yeah.
1: I absolutely love that. You know, approaching with curiosity, you know what I mean? Rather than just saying, alo, nam filufianya, okay, this is not how it's supposed to be. It's supposed to be like this. And again, you know, something that you did mention to say is, do you have access to this person? You know what I mean? Do you have access to the pastor, the teacher, the evangelist who, you know, you want to have that conversation with? And yeah, rather than reaching with, this is not how it's supposed to be like this, depending on how much access you have. But if this pastor is your friend, look, go ahead and say, my brother, I think you are in error. This is actually the scripture that's blah, blah, blah, blah. If you know what I mean, and I've been saying friendship because maybe you're a pastor as well. And you are in that position to correct your friend when they are drifting away. But yeah, if you know you're not at that level of access, but you do have some kind of access, like Camilla said, ask questions. Ask questions. What does this mean? You know, you had mentioned this, but I've seen in the scripture it says this. You know, how do the two collide? You know what I mean? Like, help me make sense of it. Does it make sense? Or, you know, like, have that inquisitive heart, that inquisitive mind, rather than to just go and say, look, this is how it's supposed to be. Because then again, now we can even slightly end up being judgmental, right? And now just thinking, this person is just teaching us false things. He's a false prophet, you know what I mean? When, like, maybe for sure he didn't understand it that way as well, and you've probably brought some light to that matter. So yeah, how we approach, definitely important. And you know, gauging even the access you have. If you have absolutely no access, you know, but you are studying the word of God and you find to say, that doesn't make sense with this, right? You can ask other people as well around that scripture. And for sure, if you see, it's not in line with the word of God, but you don't have access to it, you just hold on to that, right? You hold on to the truth that you have found in the word. Because at the end of the day, the Bible is the final authority.
0: And I feel...
1: Exactly. Pray for them. Pray for them as well. Say, look, Lord, help them see the truth. You know, bring this thing to light. And even with that is... yes, I want to talk about more so like being very, very, very, very careful with things like prophecy as well, right? Mm-hmm. Where it's not even like, oh, I'm going to break down the scripture for you. I'm teaching you the word of God. But I'm speaking into your life. This is a prophecy. This is what I'm seeing God is doing in your life. This is what's going on. And ABCD, we have to be very careful with that because at the end of the day, if God's word, right, whether written or spoken, is not the final authority in your life, we have to be very, very careful with prophecy, because someone can come and say anything to us and we'll take it as gospel truth, right? But if God spoke a word in your heart and a prophet or whoever it is says, look, I'm prophesying in your life, this is what God wants you to do. And you know yourself, no, God has not told me to do that. Mm-hmm. You know what I mean? We still have to have God's word, God's voice as our final authority. You know, Pastor Oka loves to give this example. He talks about how he always knew God spoke to him, confirmed it several times, that he's coming to Africa, and like that's where God is sending him, right? Mm-hmm. Africa, Zambia. And then, yeah, someone else prophesied, oh no, you're gonna go to Australia, gonna have a beautiful family. And I was like, no. That's not what God told me, right? And again, it's not even to be disrespectful to this person. But again, we have to recognize to say, look, even them, they are human beings. They can miss it. And it's fine because, look, we are all human beings. Truly, I think the only person who has not missed it is Jesus Christ. You know what I mean? Yeah, like we are all prone to missing it, and it's fine. And if someone misses it, just say, look, thank you so much for that word. But yeah, no, it's just not sitting, or it's not resonating. It's not confirming with what God has already spoken in my life. And so, yeah, at the end of the day, it's where are you putting God's word? Is it below what someone says? Is it above what someone says? I think that's even like how I would conclude the matter for today.
0: Absolutely. And, you know, on that particular scripture, let's not forget that Jesus, God, wants a personal relationship with us. You can't be relating to God through your pastor. You can't be relating to God through your church. You know, and we think that this is like a new thing, but it's an old thing. I mean, Isaiah says, come now, let us reason together, says the Lord. Though your sins are like scarlet, they shall be white as snow. Though they are red like crimson, they shall be like wool. The thing is that God wants a personal relationship with you. And that's the point of this whole thing. It's not to say, oi, rise up. No, that's not what we're saying. What we're saying is that go to God for yourself. Know him for yourself, because your pastor can't have a relationship with God for you. That is it.
1: Absolutely lovely. Okay, so now as we are about to wrap up the show, Acts 17:11, you know, we keep going back to it, the Berean church, the Berean Jews who are studying the word of God. The takeaway, the action step for us is, because look, we can't just hear the word and not do it, okay? Action step for us is, look, let's go study the word. Let's go study the word every day, like the Berean church. Let's study the word every day. And how we can even take that to other people is, look, send them the word of God as well. You're studying it. When God reveals something to you, you know, in his word, send that scripture to someone as well. You be part of, you know, the body of Christ that's sharing the truth of God. Share Jesus boldly. Send someone that scripture, you know, that spoke to you, that you've been meditating on over the week. Send it to them, and you know, just let them know, say, look, I was reading the word of God, I was praying, and you know, this truth just jumped out you know, at me, and I wanted to share it with you as well. I hope you'll be blessed by that. So yeah, do that, please. Let us do that. Let's not just listen and not do the word. Let's do the word. Let's read the word every day, and let us know how it goes. Let's journey together. So you can let us know on 0956-200-490. That's 0956-200-490. 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But please do let us know how it goes when you send that scripture to someone, and just say, hey, I've just sent someone a scripture, you know, based on what I heard in the show, and you know, this is how it's gone. Or you know, they acknowledge they received the message, or you know, they're asking questions and now there's a conversation being started, and ABCD. So let us know how it goes. One more time, 0956-200-490, 0956-200-490. 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

0: Sam, what's your plan for the weekend, eh?
1: Kaya boy. Maybe I'll just watch another series or catch up on social media.
0: You know, these distractions don't actually give us rest, if you think about it. What if this weekend you look for something deeper, you know? Come to church, Fidia, with me. You find yourself in God's presence.
1: Church? I'm not sure. Sounds boring.
0: Listen, I get it. But believe me, it can be life-changing once you experience it. It's not just about attending a church service. It's about fellowship and hearing the word of God. I'll serve you a seat next to mine. And afterwards, we can even catch up over lunch.
1: Lunch afterwards? Okay, I'm in.
0: Exactly.
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prayer, through devotion, through reading, through worship. 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
1: With the news in brief, I'm Peter Botha. The Lusaka City Council, LCC, has announced that construction works on the Lilai Community Hall, funded under the Constituency Development Fund, CDF, are nearing completion. Council Public Relations Manager Chola Mwamba says the project is identified as a direct response to public requests raised during ward consultative meetings to address the long-standing need for a central venue where residents can meet, interact, and access essential services. United Nations Children's Fund UNICEF Zambia Chief of Child Protection, Emelia Allan, has called on the media to be child-sensitive as they report on various issues leading to the 2026 general elections. Zanis reports that speaking during UNICEF capacity building for journalists in Osaka today, Ms. Allan says children remain vulnerable during election periods due to risks such as exposure to political violence, hate speech, displacement, and psychological trauma. In Africa news, transport operators in Kenya have suspended their nationwide strike following talks with government over rising fuel prices. The operators say the suspension will remain in place until next Tuesday to allow for further negotiations with the government. And an Ebola outbreak, which has killed at least 131 people in the Democratic Republic of Congo, may be spreading faster than originally thought. A World Health Organization WHO representative has warned. Dr. Anne Ansia told the BBC that the more the agency investigates, the clearer it becomes that cases have spread to other areas. For more news, follow us on our social media platforms. You can find us on Facebook, Instagram, X, and YouTube. With the handle RCV News, I'm Peter Botha. Stay tuned.
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9: Being bold is actually beyond pressing shift keys. It's beyond shaving machines. It's beyond reversing a cancerous disease. Being bold is coming to the understanding that the harvest is more than plenty, but those willing to put in the work are few. Turn quickly to the book of Matthew, past 28 chapters and come to verses 19 and realize the mandate is to look at the world and all its nations and say to ourselves, therefore, I'll go too. I'll go and love my neighbor enough to want to see them in heaven. I'll go and be compassionate enough to share the gospel with no fear end. I'll remember that persecution must be for his name's sake, because I'm grafted in. To God, we kids are namesakes. The practicality requires me to step into faith. Convos to point to the true source in the Bible to pronounce the gospel. I share my testimony to shame the past and the accusers there.

0: 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So go ye into the world and share his word boldly. The call is to engage culture for his glory.
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16: 19th of May 2026, my friend. We're coming here into today's edition of Zambian Beats. It's cold, but the sun is still out playing. That is me looking out my window right now. The other window, what can I see? Trees are dancing, birds are singing, and also birds are still depending on God for their survival. Got you covered for the next 3 hours. You are listening to Radio Christian Voice. My name is Patrick Muhau. Got you covered. Here to remind you, dear friend, that in the midst of what you went through today, in the midst of what you're going through right now, here to remind you that God loves you, and this God who loves you, he wants you to love him with all your heart, with all your soul, with all your mind, and with all your strength. When you do that, that's you walking in faith. Coming up, in terms of your music, I've got Benjamin, I've got Penjani, plus a lot more, all those queued up for you right in this hour. Your surprise caller, your headlines, all that is on the way. Head over to our Facebook page and see what we're discussing a bit on radio very soon. It's a day after Monday, my friend. Monday is history. Today it's a brand new day. It is, yes, it is still that brand new day that the Lord has made, my friend. Tomorrow we'll take care of it on its own, like scripture reminds us. But hey, God wants you and I to celebrate in this day and just rejoice in this day. When you and me do that, that's you and me casting our cares before God. Why? Because it's a Tuesday!

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0: last year during the pre-telecast, or maybe the pre-telecast, yes, of the second edition of the RSCV Music Awards. She was on that set as well. I think we had like 11, 12 artists that were part of that pre-broadcast or pre-telecast of the second edition of the RSCV Music Awards. And those actually aired early compared to the main event. So, yeah, she did this song here. And I remember when they were shooting at Radio Christian, before she even could start singing, I just heard the keyboard playing and how she was rehearsing and everything. I knew that it's my song. It's my song. One of those great songs done by the lady Penjani, fading out with Teti. Before that, God's Verse, so we had to go back really over 10 years ago. So with Mulena Waluiza, 10 minutes before your headlines at exactly 17:30. You are listening to Radio Christian Voice. My name is Patrick Muhau, and I've got you covered all the way up to 8 p.m. If you're driving, take it easy. Reminding you to buckle up to observe those traffic rules and regulations. On the way, your surprise caller, and I think it was after... So I left my phone charging. I came back. I found a message from someone. I don't know where it came from. I don't know if it's social media or maybe it was on TikTok or on Instagram for Radio Christian Voice. But hey, it was addressed to Radio Christian Voice and addressed to Zambian Beat. It's coming up a little later on radio. And if the person that sent it to me is tuned in, should know that I'm talking about them. That's coming up very soon. How was work? How is work going? Stuck in traffic, reminding you to buckle up to observe those traffic rules and regulations, reminding you to give courtesy to other road users as well. Be part of the show if you can, like others, on 0956-200-0490. Regarding our topic, between now and 18 hours, I'm from telling Regina from the marketing department to say, you know what, today's topic on Zambian Beats, it's all personal. And I think I've talked about this on this show here 1,000 times. I was this kind of a person. I will share my experience and what I experienced when I was this kind of a person later. Before that, okay, someone was trying to call me there. But hey, today's topic. What does it mean to be a religious person? Yes. What does it mean to be a religious person? We've heard Patrick Muhau on Radio Christian Voices and be saying, you know what? I was in the church for many years. I was just religious. What does it mean? I wish I had my experience, in case you're just hearing it for the very first time, and explain to you what that means in my own view. But I would like to hear your two cents as well. You've been there. Maybe you've heard of someone saying this, someone has confessed, someone has experienced that before. What is it like to be a religious person? Having a personal relationship with Jesus Christ and being religious are two different things. What does it mean to be a religious person? 0956-200-0490. 2 weeks ago or so, Martha Chango was my surprise caller, and this is how it went, just in case you missed Zambian Beats that day. Hello, good afternoon.
1: Hello, how are you?
0: I'm okay, Martha Changwe. How are you?
1: I'm fine, and how are you?
0: I'm fine. This is Patrick Muhau. You're live on Radio Christian Voice. You're my surprise caller for today.
1: Hi.
0: Martha, are you okay?
1: Yes, I'm okay.
0: Yes, I'm told you listen to Radio Christian Voice.
1: I've got a question.
0: I'm now getting worried, Martha. What do you want to ask me? Go ahead, my friend. Ask me.
1: I've got a lot of questions.
0: For who?
1: I want you to answer them.
0: Ask me too. I'm going to answer you. Though I'm worried, but ask me too. Let's see.
1: So how can I draw close to God?
0: Wow. One way that you can do that is by studying his word, okay? When you are studying God's word, God gets to reveal himself. You get to see God in his word.
1: Okay.
0: Number two?
1: I want to discover my gift. I want to start using it.
0: Your gift?
1: Yes.
0: Ask the Holy
1: Spirit. I don't know how I can find it and how I can discover it.
0: Wow. Pray sincerely, ask the Holy Spirit to help you discover your gift, and I can assure you, come and testify that the Holy Spirit helped you to discover your gift, okay?
1: Yes, thank you.
0: Thank you very much, Martha.
1: May God bless you.
0: God bless you too, my friend.
1: I'm really happy to talk to you.
0: I'm so happy to talk to you as well. Don't know what you've done to me, okay?
1: Okay, bye.
0: Bye. What can we say? I remember vividly, it was on a Thursday, I had a long day, I was tired, and when I told Martha that she has made my day, and I really meant it, because that day, I don't know how I was feeling, even if it was on this show here, surprise caller after 17.

1729, fading out. That's Benjamin. Well, he's not a pastor. By the time he was giving us this song, 1760, he was Benjamin. Yeah, let me take you back to who this man is here. He gave us a song that I usually love to play a lot in December because we get to reflect on God's goodness. It's a Throwback Thursday. I only play for about 10 seconds or less.

0: I did hear that it only played a few seconds, but hey, he gave us that particular record there on that song. He featured Prince Kady. Coming up, your headlines, your surprise caller. Between now and 18 hours, what does it mean to be religious? Head over to our Facebook page. You'll find the post up and running. Alternatively, come through via WhatsApp on 0956-200-0490. If you're driving, stuck in traffic, in that congestion, the bumper-to-bumper congestion that I've seen along Alikigata Road right now, reminding you to take it easy, maybe planning to come mass media area, Alikigata Road to be precise, I would encourage you to use alternative routes because it's bumper-to-bumper, both bounds actually. So, yeah, so take it easy, really. I got a text here. It says, "Evening, Patrick. You're saying, we've made it, my friend. You've left your contribution, and then we'll get into that a little later." But that's Martha from Lusaka West. Martha, at some point in your text, you're saying, "It's a Tuesday!"
1: Good morning. 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
0: Government aims to remain on high alert for Ebola outbreak. Disabilities Rights Watch concerned with low adoption for disabled so far. Ugandan government sets up border controls amid Democratic Republic of Congo Ebola outbreak. And World Health Organization doctor warns Ebola may be spreading faster than first thought. Details coming up at exactly 18 hours with Christabel Kamono.
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0: Getting straight into your evenings. It's getting chilly. It's now getting chilly, really, in the mornings and in the evening. Nonetheless, into your evening, starting off with Central Zambia and Kaprimposhi, maximum temperature at 13, sunset at 17.44. Lusaka, maximum temperature at 14, your sunset at 17.44. Let's check out what's happening down on the Copper Belt, the friendly city of Ndola. Maximum temperature at 12, sunset at 17.47. Kitwe, still on the Copper Belt, your lows at 12, sunset at 17.49. Down south in Livingstone, maximum temperature at 10, sunset at 17.50. Chipata, Eastern Province, maximum temperature at 15, sunset at 17.30. Last but not the least, in Kialokia, Mali, in Solwezi, your maximum temperature at 11, sunset at 17.57. God is good.
5: Grandpa, what's that?
6: This right here, this is for you. For him. For her. Mm-hmm. For them. For the ones on the move. And the ones who sit still.
7: You'll be wanting more. Vetra truly is the only way.
6: The ones up high. For the ones on holiday. This is pure. This is refreshing. This is Vatra, made for life.
8: You know the moments when you just gotta share the love with the people that make it awesome. These kind of bonds can never be broken. Mm-hmm. It's these moments that make life epic. Brothers, the drink that makes life's best moments even better. Yeah, brothers, bond of a lifetime.
0: Listen up carefully. Every person loves themselves a thick, golden brown pie. That's the first bite. Flaky on the outside, rich, hot, juicy on the inside. 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
10: Mimi mwani tumira phone so nene mwani panga paso bad footy.
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10: ziko mwakudu banga na mikira kwambiri na chito gwada pano so mustu.

0: bigger picture of your life, to know that He is still God even in that storm. He's still God even in that fire. That letter that you received at work today, that promotion that hasn't come your way this year already, maybe that fruit of the womb that you've been believing to say, you know what, Patrick, by May, I'm expecting my doctors to call me, I'm expecting some signs, really. You haven't seen all that coming to pass. Hey, God knows all about it, and this God who knows all about it, He wants you to love Him and just celebrate this day today. Why? Because it's a Tuesday! Between now and 18 hours, head over to our Facebook page and be able to see what we are talking about today on the program. What does it mean to be a religious person? I've shared with you many times that me, Patrick Muha, was in the church for the longest time. I'll come and testify later. I would like to hear from you. Head over to our Facebook page and leave your thoughts on that platform there. Good to know that Martha from Lusaka West, you're tuned in. You're saying a religious person is someone who goes to a Bible. Okay, really do appreciate. Okay, some text missing Martha there. Really, really do appreciate. Other text messages coming through. This one says, hey, Patrick, love, love, love the show. It's a Tuesday. You're going to say, do me a favor. Surprise my... Okay, really do appreciate. Can we do this tomorrow? I think today's surprise caller came in at 15. I remember vividly. I left my phone, came back, found messages from our system there. Let's do this tomorrow. Another text coming in, it says, good evening. Yes, indeed, there is a difference between being a religious person and having Christ in one's life. I love this. Most religious people are good at keeping laws, but not doing them. Just like the Pharisees, they kept the laws of Moses, but never understood them or do them. I'm not reminded of what Jesus said to say He didn't come to abolish the law, right? That's a story for another day. Let's see what's happening on our Facebook page there. Good to know, by the way, that Pastor Kachingwe is tuned in. Pastor, always a joy to hear from you. I know you're on the roads. Take it easy. Wise King is actually a gospel artist. I know him. We've had him on this show here. He says, anyone who is not atheist is a religious person. Really do appreciate. Banda Gospel on Facebook says, being religious means you have the outward from the routines, rules, and reputation. And being in a relationship with God means you have the inward reality, a heart that's actually changed. Jesus put a sharp, and then you're going to say, these people honor me with their lips, but their hearts are far away from me. Matthew 15, verse 8, one of my favorite scriptures, me, Patrick Muhau. You're going to say, you can be very religious and still miss God. I love that. You're going to say, true faith isn't about looking spiritual. It's about loving God, loving people, and letting Him change you from the inside out. Religion that God accepts is to look after orphans and widows and to keep oneself from being polluted by the world. James 1 verse 27. Really do appreciate. Miriam Masusu Mukata says, to do the will of God and following His principle, really do appreciate. And then Ben Mwansa on Facebook says, religion is man's search for God. Christianity is not a religion, but it's the core life designed by the creator of the universe. Andy Katongo says, religion is a man-made theory about God. So a religious person is a person who follows the leading of men, not the leading of God. Okay. Eliko Tembo Jr. says, living a Christ-like lifestyle. Really, really do appreciate. Keep all those messages coming through to 0956200490. Getting in my inbox here, I got a text. It says, a religious person is the one who knows about God so well, but never practice the word they know about God. From Minister Given, a gospel artist. He listens to Christian voice almost every day. Keep all those coming through. Head over to our Facebook page. You'll find a post up and running. I've dialed the number of my surprise caller. She could be listening to this show here. Let's see how this goes. So Apostle Paul reminds us to be an encouragement to someone. We get to call people. Good afternoon.
1: Good afternoon.
0: Mrs. Kayombo, ma'am, how are you?
1: I'm good. How are you, Mr. Patrick?
0: I knew that you are listening.
1: Yes.
0: Ma'am, Mrs. Kayombo, you are celebrating your birthday today, right?
1: It's tomorrow.
0: Well, I got the message today. Well, we're just celebrating you all in advance, I guess.
1: Yeah.
0: So my sister Olivia, she sent me a message that as you celebrate your birthday tomorrow, that we should wish you the best, that we should wish you a happy birthday on Zambian Beats. You are my surprise caller, and I can hear myself. You are listening to the radio.
1: Yes, I am.
0: And that she wishes you the, and that you are the best mother in the whole world.

0: Oh, a very happy birthday to you tomorrow.
1: Thank you so
0: May God
1: much.
0: continue to bless you with many, many, many good health years to see your children's, Psalm
1: Amen.
0: 91, verse 16.
1: Thank you so much.
0: We celebrate you. Yeah, we celebrate you. Happy in advance. You're celebrating your birthday in the next couple of hours, Mom. We celebrate you.
1: Thank you so much.
0: And she said I should play you a special song, which we don't even do on this show. We don't do request. I've put my job on the chopping board because of you. I'm playing a
1: Yeah,
0: request.
1: bring it. I want to dance.
0: Next.

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0: Apostle Glory teaming up with Kings Malembe Malembe with Weupala Lesa Wampala. Before that, from his last studio album that he gave us, what, 6 years ago or so, he hasn't given us anything from the studios. Of course, we get to watch him on the stage and stuff. We saw him last year at the RSCV Music Awards on one set with Nakawala from Solwezi. Then Chilu came in, then Pastor Medunwesa came through. That's right, Chilu came through from the self-titled album Naleku Mfuafie. Coming up in about 5 minutes, the news at the top of the hour. Then we'll be back in the second of the program with my guest. Hopefully he should be here between now and 18:15. Then it'll be live on our Facebook page as well. You are listening to Radio Christian Voice. It is a Zambian Beats with me, Patrick Muhau. Always a joy to spend some time with you in traffic, in that congestion right now. I know you had a long day, but hey, I'm here. I'm here to take care of you. Really, really do appreciate everyone that is tuned in. Wrapping up what we began looking at earlier on, what does it mean to be a religious person? Coming up, I will share my life with you and what today's topic simply means. That's coming up very soon. Ruth Chisala Chalo on Facebook says, being a religious person is publicly proclaiming Christ, but privately not following his teachings. Straight to the point. Thank you. I think I've read all the comments here, right? Yes, trying to quickly see what I haven't acknowledged on radio. Nathaniel Natunjovo says, to be religious means you are following whatever some superior religious people are telling you to do. You read the Bible to follow, not to understand. In fact, as we stand, religion is really being religious. Okay, really do appreciate there. Got a text there. My last text coming in, quite lengthy, all the way from Chifuema, Kafue District. It says, being religious means participating in denominations, congregational rituals, beliefs, doctrines, and communities of an organized faith, e.g. church, while lacking internal connection to the higher power of God, in brackets, the Spirit of God, or without a focus on personal mystical experiences with the Word of God, not led by the Spirit of God and without understanding the person Jesus Christ into our lives. Mr. Musonda Wilson, thank you. Really do appreciate. I got another text. Mrs. Kayombo just got back to me. Miss Kayombo, she was my surprise caller. She's celebrating her birthday tomorrow. She sent me a text a couple of minutes ago to say, thank you so much, Mr. Patrick. You have made my birthday memorable. We praise God. May God himself be praised. So I've shared on this show 1,000 times. In case you missed it, here we go. So I was in the church. Me, Patrick Muhammad, was in the church for the longest time. Sundays, you get your Bibles, you participate in church events, really, youth events and everything. I didn't have a relationship with Jesus Christ. I did not have a relationship with Jesus Christ until God dealt with me to say, you know what, yes, Patrick, you do take part in weekly programs, church programs. You haven't accepted Jesus Christ to be your personal Lord and Savior. Then I invited Jesus Christ to be my personal Lord and Savior, to come into my life, to be my personal Lord and Savior, really. And from then, really, even today up to now, we are still, I'm still learning, really, on how to live that life that pleases God, which starts with you having a relationship with Jesus Christ. You could be listening to the show right now and you've listened to what we've been talking about, you know, deep down your heart, that you're just religious, really. Hey, here to remind you that God loves you, God cares for you, and this God wants you to have a personal relationship with him, which starts with you inviting Jesus Christ to be your personal Lord and Savior. Wherever you are right now, open up your heart, make things right with God. God sees your commitments in church, but hey, if you haven't really invited Jesus Christ to be your personal Lord and Savior, confess your sins, that's a different story. All that can be history. Wherever you are, let us pray together. Say, Heavenly Father, this evening, I ask for mercy. I ask for forgiveness. Create in me a clean heart. I realize that I'm a sinner. I haven't lived right. I've lived in rebellion. I've lived in sin. I make a decision today to invite Jesus Christ to be my personal Lord and Savior. I confess with my mouth that Jesus Christ died and rose from the dead. I make him my master today. It is in the mighty name of Jesus Christ I pray. Amen, amen. My friend, it's that simple. If you did pray that prayer with me, that Jesus was knocking, now lives in you. Behold, all things have become new. Welcome to the kingdom of God. Welcome to the Jesus family. Look for a Bible-believing church in your community, in your area. Become that body of Christ. Join the baptism class, the discipleship class. Know what they believe in, really. Know what Jesus is all about, that Jesus that you've just begun a walk with, really. If you can't find any church, Get back to us at Radio Christian Voice. Comes on our Facebook page. It's ever open. Alternatively, on our hotline, which is 0956-200490. Tell us, Patrick, I pray that prayer with you. I need a connection anywhere in Zambia to belong to a Bible Believing Church. We've got partners. Churches are our partners. We'll connect you to one Bible Believing Church.
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1: The government urged to remain on high alert for Ebola outbreak. Disability Rights Watch concerned with law adoption for disabled so far. And the Ugandan government sets up border controls amid DRC Ebola outbreak. Good evening with the main news. I'm Christabel Kamono. The Medicines Research and Access Platform MedRap Secretary General Gabriel Banda has urged government to utilize every possible means to ensure that messages on Ebola reach every Zambian in both urban and rural areas. Mr. Banda's remarks follow government's announcement on intensified surveillance on the Ebola outbreak, which has escalated in neighboring Democratic Republic of Congo and Uganda. Speaking to RCV News and the SACA today, Mr. Banda said there is need for government through the Ministry of Health to intensify sensitization programs by utilizing local radio stations, newspapers, and conducting door-to-door awareness campaigns to ensure citizens are informed and protected from contracting the virus. He stressed that public awareness remains one of the most effective ways of preventing the spread of outbreaks, including Ebola, especially among vulnerable communities with limited access to information. Mr. Banda has further called for intensified screening for signs and symptoms of Ebola at airports and border entry points, particularly at Kasumbalesa border post. He noted that Zambia remains at risk due to increased movement of people and trade activities between Zambia and neighboring countries experiencing outbreaks.
2: So we need to do a lot of local sensitization. Let's utilize the local radio stations, online media, or even paper-based, so that all door-to-door will help. Then, two, other than surveillance, we need screening at the borders. This could be the airport, this could be Kasumbalesa, and now we know that this virus has spread to Uganda. So even the airport will also be helpful, other than just focusing in Congo. So Uganda has it also. So there's a lot of travel around East Africa there, which will require proper screening for the signs and symptoms at ports of entry.
1: Meanwhile, Southern Africa Cross-Border Traders Association Secretary General Jacob Makambwe has cautioned cross-border traders to comply with medical officers conducting screening procedures, particularly for those suspected to have recently crossed into the Democratic Republic of Congo, DRC. Mr. Makambwe says the outbreak of Ebola in DRC and Uganda is a serious concern to citizens, especially traders operating within the region. Speaking to RCV News and SACA today, Mr. Makambwe said Zambia shares a very large borderline with the DRC, adding that authorities should not leave anything to chance for the disease outbreak to spread into the country. It is imperative for government to put in place strict measures, including screening services at border posts where people are crossing between Zambia and DRC, said Mr. Makambwe. Mr. Makambwe further noted that another major concern is that many Zambians use routes passing through the DRC to access other parts of the country, saying those transiting through such passages should be monitored on a daily basis. He stressed the importance of vigilance and cooperation among traders and the public in helping prevent the spread of the disease within the region.
3: Zambia shares a very big borderline with DRC, and we should not leave it to chance, for this particular outbreak to spread over, So, returning our members, most of our members do not actually go deep into DRC, but we are cautioning our members to make sure that they comply with the medical, officers that are carrying out this screening if they suspect that they would have actually crossed to go to DRC.
1: Disability Rights Watch, DRW, has expressed disappointment that so far no persons with disabilities have been considered for constituency adoption under the ruling United Party for National Development, UPND. DRW National Coordinator Bruce Joma said he is disheartened that, despite increased awareness of disability inclusion barriers preventing persons with disabilities from being adopted for constituency seats, remain high. Speaking to RCV News and Lusaka today, Mr. Joma expressed concern that the same individuals continue to be recycled for adoption, stating that this reflects persistent negative attitudes within communities and political party structures towards persons with disabilities. The results from the nominations are showing us that, despite increased awareness, there are still many challenges regarding the acceptance of people with disabilities within party structures at the grassroots levels in constituencies, said Mr. Joma. Mr. Joma expressed hope that the situation will improve and urged other political parties to consider persons with disabilities for adoption. He added that he hopes to see a more inclusive parliament despite the current challenges.
4: So we think that the decision to have the amended constitution was good, because at least when this process doesn't give us the numbers, we know that the party through the PR system will be compelled to have some people with disabilities coming in alongside the presidential vote, which will be then require them to go in the constituency to campaign, because of these barriers I've talked about. So it is disappointing. We're not seeing persons with disabilities coming through the constituency adoptions so far, and we hope and pray that the situation improves as we see other parties also adopting candidates. I'm confident and hopeful that despite these challenges, we should be able to see a more diverse parliament coming in August.
1: Former Kamfesa Member of Parliament Christopher Kangombe says his presidential ambitions remain alive despite not seeking re-election at parliamentary level this year. Mr. Kangombe says his decision not to contest a parliamentary seat is part of a broader, more strategic political plan, adding that he had already been considering a presidential run last year but chose to take a more realistic and structured approach. Speaking to RCV News and Lusaka today, Mr. Kangombe said his vision for the country remains unchanged, adding that he is now focused on laying what he described as solid groundwork for his future presidential bid. For someone to be president in this country, one must have done all the groundwork, said Mr. Kangombe. He added that he remains committed to contesting future elections at presidential level while also pledging to continue mentoring young aspiring leaders who wish to enter parliamentary politics.
5: You can't wake up to say, I want to be president. Zambia has got 116 districts. You need to have a district chairperson in Mwinilunga who is saying Christopher Kangombe should be. You need to put them in place. You need to go to Malole. You need to go to Mpika. You need to be able to go to Chadiza. Pa social media, timu Twitter, muno Mulusaka, the way you've invited me, I can explain the plan. The plan is to change mining. The plan is to change the energy sector. What Christopher Kangombe believes in, by now everyone knows, I am very strong on Zambians owning the economy, Zambians participating in key sectors. Now, that alone is not enough to say, I'm going to contest as president. You first put things in place.
1: In African news, Uganda has set up border control amid the Ebola outbreak. The country's health workers have already begun checking people's temperatures while also helping them wash their hands near Bundibugyo in western Uganda. The outbreak, believed to have killed more than 90 people, has been declared an international health emergency by the World Health Organization. This latest epidemic is caused by the less common Bundibugyo strain, from which there is no vaccine or specific treatment. It has a high fatality rate. The Africa Centers for Disease Control and Prevention, Africa CDC, has declared the Ebola outbreak in DR Congo and Uganda a continental public health emergency in a statement late Monday. Coming up shortly, World Health Organization doctor warns Ebola may be spreading faster than first thought. This and more. Stay tuned.
6: Cancer of the blood. Blood cancer is a widely used term for blood, bone marrow, and lymphatic cancer. Mostly, this cancer starts from the bone marrow. In this cancer, the development of blood cells gets disturbed by unrestrained growth of abnormal blood cells. There are no specific known causes of this malignancy, but some common symptoms include fevers, night sweating, enlarged lymph nodes, fatigue, and tiredness. Approximately one-third of all cancers diagnosed in children are blood cancer. A regular checkup can make all the difference. Remember, your health is your responsibility. Act now.
1: And now the rest of the news. An Ebola outbreak, which has killed at least 131 people in the Democratic Republic of Congo, may be spreading faster than originally thought, a World Health Organization representative has warned. Dr. Annie Anshad told the BBC that the more the agency investigates, the clearer it becomes that cases have spread to other areas. Officials said more than 513 cases were suspected in DR Congo as of Tuesday, while one person has died in neighboring Uganda. But modeling by the London-based MRC Center for Global Infectious Disease Analysis released on Monday suggested there had been substantial under-detection and that it could not rule out there had already been more than 1,000 cases. That's the news today. Here is another look at the headlines. The Medicines Research and Access Platform MedRep Secretary General Gabriel Banda has urged government to utilize every possible means to ensure that messages on Ebola reach every Zambian in both urban and rural areas. A Disability Rights Watch, DRW, has expressed disappointment that so far no persons with disabilities have been considered for constituency adoption under the ruling United Party for National Development, UPND. And Uganda has set up border control amid the Ebola outbreak. The country's health workers have already begun checking people's temperatures while also helping them wash their hands near Bundibugyo in Western Uganda. For more news, follow us on our social media platforms. You can find us on Facebook, Instagram X, and YouTube with the handle RCV News. My name is Christabel Kamanu. Stay tuned.
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1: Shh, Nana, don't be shy. We listen, we don't judge. Your first seat at the grown-ups table doesn't have to feel like orientation at school. Being judged for your heat tolerance left, right, and center? Not cool, bro. Not cool. Gogo, please. No need to explain Ukuti back in the day you could take all the heat. We listen, we don't judge. Chomi, pasta, uncle, auntie, mama, papa, everybody, even when. With the side eye already the moment the flavor chats come up? Don't worry. Some of us like it smoky. Some of us like it sweet. Some of us just like peace. So, meet our new smoky, sweet, sticky, yicky, flame-kissed barbecue flavor something. All flavor, no burn. You like it soft? We listen. We don't judge. Nando's, fire it up.
2: Being bold is actually beyond pressing shift keys. It's beyond shaving machines. It's beyond reversing a cancerous disease. Being bold is coming to the understanding that the harvest is more than plenty, but those willing to put in the work are few. Turn quickly to the book of Matthew, past 28 chapters and come to verses 19 and realize the mandate is to look at the world and all its nations and say to ourselves, therefore, I'll go too. I'll go and love my neighbor enough to want to see them in heaven. I'll go and be compassionate enough to share the gospel with no fear, and I'll remember that persecution must be for his

0: That it's time we disciples went out to disciple others, to disciple the world into getting to know the God of the Bible. 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
17: That's right. We have made it right into the second hour of today's edition of Zambian Beats, live on FM radio, live on our Facebook page as well, with only 23 past 6 p.m. today, 19th of May, 2026. Here to remind you, dear friend, that it is still that day that the Lord has made in your finances, in your marriage, in your sickness, in the sickness of your loved one. God loves you. And this God who loves you, my friend, right now, as we've just witnessed that the sun, the heat, the humid, they've all gone to rest, really. But hey, the stars and the moon are out taking care of you and me. That's just one way of knowing that it is still that day that the Lord has made, and God is in our midst. And this God who's in our midst, he wants you to love him with all your heart, with all your soul, with all your mind, and with all your strength. When you do that, that's you walking in faith. If you're on the roads, Alikingata Road is heavily congested, both bounds, really. I was asking my guest, because he got here at exactly 18 hours when I was stressing, 18 hours, I haven't seen him. Stepping outside the office, I saw him packing, and I was getting worried to say, I even asked him to say, why aren't you like stuck in traffic or anything? He said, I only saw traffic when I was getting into Tabombeki or something. But hey, planning to use Alikingata Road, I would advise you use alternative routes. Live on our Facebook page, live on FM radio. You know what we do on Tuesdays and Thursdays like today? We bring you close, people that have taken up the Great Commission to go out and spread the gospel through music. So I've said this a thousand times on this show here, that personally, I've seen Zambian gospel music growing. But for this growth to be seen, really, for this growth really to be even celebrated on the African continent, so much is happening. We've got artists, we've got producers, we've got artist managers, groups. They're playing a big role. We've seen Zambian videos competing on the African continent. We've seen collabos, we've seen features, we've seen works, projects. We've seen Zambian songs topping the charts on the African continent. For all that to happen, there are ideas, there are people that are behind all that being talked about. Live on our Facebook page, live on FM radio, my guest today is a good timekeeper, very humble. He's an elder in his local church. What else? He's a praise leader! Yes. You should know what I mean, right? And there was a time, actually, let me tell you a story. There was a time I escorted my bishop to his local church. We got the same church, but he's at different assemblies in Charleston. And he was leading praise that day. He did a song that I loved so much. I didn't even know the artist. Then along the way, the artist brought the song here. I know he's trying to figure out, Patrick, what are you trying to do to me? We'll be getting into that a little later. Minister Josias, how are you?
18: I'm okay. How are you?
17: I'm well. Good having you on Radio Christian Voice. Good having you on Zambian Beats today.
18: Thank you so much. It's good to be here.
17: It's been a while. It's been a while, really. I think you last gave us a project, is it 2-3 years ago? So all that being talked about, 5 months into the year, really, how has been the year music-wise for you?
18: It's been good. Mm-hmm. Of course, doing a lot of things in the background. As you may be aware, we recorded our project in October last year. And throughout, we've just been trying to put things together.
17: Yeah. And I think after that recording, someone told me, you know what Josias did with that project? It was amazing. It was expensive. Then a couple of days ago, I was on social media and I got the link to watch the video of the song. I was like, you know what? This is what he meant when he said he had put in so much. Congratulations on that project.
18: Thanks. We give God the glory.
17: Ah, amazing, amazing stuff, really. Now, many things can be talked about you, many things. But hey, let's start eating the elephant step by step, as they would call it, really. Share with us five Zemen songs, your all-time favorite Zemen gospel songs. So, you know, I can be stuck in traffic. The heavy traffic that I've seen along Alikinkata Road coming to the Christian Voice, I can still listen to these songs here.
18: Okay. I'll start with the Adonai, of course, because I've loved Adonai from right from the beginning. So Adonai, let me say Muchintelelwe.
17: Mm-hmm. Number two?
18: Pastor BJ Ngosa, Lesa Ekachema Wandi.
17: Number three?
18: Number three. Wow. You know, it's hard.
17: You lead worship. I mean, from 9 hours up to 12 hours, oh, he's there carrying the mic. Here's my one more, really. I'll make it easy for you. One more.
18: Okay, I'll have to go with... let's go with Fortune Nondo.
17: I'm shocked that a song that I came to know when you are leading it in church at Charleston Bigoka, it's not there, but I've got it somewhere. It's coming. It's coming up. He is my guest live on our Facebook page, live on FM radio, really. Now, I'm going to ask this question that sounds to be so obvious, really. Are you a born-again Christian?
18: Yes, I'm born again. I love the Lord. I've been born again for quite some time, I think about 20 years or so.
17: Ah, we praise God. Let's go back to 19, 18, 20 years when you gave your life to Christ. How was it? Were you in high school? Were you in Scripture Union and you went for this fellowship? Maybe at church for this camp, they called for this altar call and you gave your life to Christ. How was it? Take us back.
18: Okay, thank you. For me, I firstly began to hear words about the world coming to an end, right? And all that, I think, prepared my spirit, because by the time the message of God was being ministered to me, and I heard it on TV, I knocked off from school, got home, and found a certain preacher closing, this tele-evangelism programs. And when he was closing, he talked about the end, and that books would be opened at the end, and if your name is not in the book of life, you'll be cast away into the lake of fire. So I remember that day praying to God to accept me as a son.
17: To save you.
18: Yeah, so that's how I became born again.
17: Amazing. 20 years ago, we're in 2026. How are you sharing the Great Commission? Jesus left us the Great Commission to go out and spread the gospel to all creatures, really. How are you spreading the gospel? You as a gospel artist, you as a praise leader, in your day-to-day life, really?
18: Yeah, you know, talking to people one-on-one. Yeah, and let me begin actually by saying lifestyle. Yeah, I've experienced personally from time to time when something happens, then people come to you and say, you serve a real God, because they've seen something in the lifestyle. So it creates an easier platform by the time you're going to someone to say, look, trust in this God. He loves you and he wants you to be saved. Yeah.
17: Now, on the topic today, we did this in the first hour. We were just teaching one another who a religious person is. We've heard people say, I give a practical example of myself to say, you know what, I was so religious before I gave my life to Christ. In your own view, who is a religious person?
18: I'll also give a personal, maybe a testimony, because, you know, growing up in Zambia, it's very easy to be religious. Because you hear the word Jesus everywhere. People mention Jesus seriously. They mention Jesus while joking. They mention the Holy Spirit seriously and while joking. So I grew up in a situation where there's God mentioned in different places. And I remember the person who ministered Christ to me. When that person approached me, you know, I told this guy, I don't drink, I don't smoke, I don't insult people. I'm a good guy. That good guy thing, yeah.
17: Yes.
18: So I thought I was okay until the word of God ministered to me. And for the first time, I realized that I'm very much a sinner, a big one.
17: Yeah.
18: Yeah, so I was religious on until the day that I heard the gospel preached to me. Being religious is really just being familiar with God, but not really having a relationship with him.
17: Amazing. Live on our Facebook page, live on FM radio. He is my guest. So much to talk about. He gave us projects back to back, actually, in 2020 as well as as well as 2021. Yes, I've got two songs that have been queued up from that particular. You'll be getting into that very soon. Given a chance to work with any five Zambian artists away from Christine, who could those be? Please, yeah. I know I said Christine.
18: Okay, yeah, thanks. I think Josh.
17: Josh, the artist?
18: Yes.
17: You just missed him. He was here. I think you just missed each other.
18: Yeah. I think
17: number
18: he's,
17: two?
18: He's awesome. Pastor Rachel.
17: Number three?
18: Pastor Oshi.
17: Number four?
18: Pastor Leo.
17: The list goes on. The last one?
18: I think... Let me put my sister Joyce there.
17: We'll leave it that way. He is my guest live on our Facebook page. He's got a new single that he dropped last week on Friday. We were supposed to have this interview actually last week on Friday, but I think I mentioned that we were busy in the office. Right. We had an event on Saturday, so couldn't really make it with interviews on that particular day in the evenings. So I did mention that my guest is a praise leader. There was a time we went to fellowship from his church and he led a song that has become one of my favorites. Years later, that song found itself on a project that was dropped back in 2019. That's coming up very soon. So I'm going to ask this question. How well do you know Zambian gospel music? To say, you know what, Patrick, between out of 10, I know Zambian gospel music, 9.99%. I know Zambian gospel music, 5 out of 10. Not because Patrick forced me to say it. The camera's on you. Yes, you shall tell the truth and the truth shall set you free.
18: 5 out of 10.
17: I love it. When someone says 5, trying to be humble, but he's a praise leader, which means he knows all the songs. Let's see if you only know 5 out of 5, son. People are watching you and, Bishop Nkoma is watching you, so we shouldn't disappoint. I've got about 10 songs in front of me here. Yes, we'll play snippets. You tell us the song title or the artist title. I don't know what he's doing. Let's see what he's doing. Okay. He's trying to like, okay, what did I come for this interview? Yeah, so you tell us the song title or the song title. I mean, I haven't talked in a while. By the way, I'm taking you back at some point. We're going back to over 10, 15 years or so.
18: Okay.
17: So before even getting into that, I've got a friend of mine that I usually bring around this time here. How, with this sound playing in your headset, how are your legs? How are you feeling?
18: I'm okay.
17: Are you sure?
18: Yes.
17: You know what? There's only one way to find out. Let's get into that. Even without an intro, you should know who that is.
18: I think that's Pastor Richard.
17: Okay.

0: I've seen you on stage.
1: Yes, yes.
0: Singing this song when we came to fellowship, sir.
1: Yes.
0: Yes, sir.
1: Although I've forgotten the name. I've forgotten the name, but I know this.
0: How does it go? Please give us a... Tell us, how does this go? You know this song, how does it go?
1: Bokelele ni, da-da, bokelele ni, amalumbo.
0: Okay. That should be simple.
1: Just move to the next one.
0: No, he knows what I'm talking about. Really do appreciate.
2: Nation.
1: You can move to the next one. Also. we play these. Every Sunday when going to church.
0: So you keep prepared, hey.
1: Oh yeah. Ever fish up and know.
0: You don't know this song.
1: Play it.
0: So I did hear that there was a Sunday with fellowship from his church. He sang this song, but I didn't even have an idea who the artist was. And he has forgotten. That song was dropped like 6 years or so. I first heard this song when you were leading it in church. Who is it?
1: Go to the next one.
0: Clearly, you know it.

0: Oh, not this, but something I played earlier. Okay, it's here. Let's find out how gauge yourself between 1
1: but
0: and 10.
1: I've remembered one, maybe I can tell you.
0: Which
1: that's
0: one?
1: Like Kennedy Chiluba.
0: You know, this is like you've written an exam. The vigilantes have collected the answer sheets. They're like, you know what? This was the answer. But hey, out of 10, gauge yourself. How was it?
1: I think I got like 8 or 9.
0: Just like David, who encouraged himself in the Lord. Yes. Live on Facebook, live on FM radio. Congratulations! He last gave us a project. Let's see if we just have snippets. One of them is this one here.

one of the songs that he has done. He is my guest live on our Facebook page. In the same year, he gave us this song. And I was at that recording. It was called Aaron June or so. But he did have a live recording at the Praise Christian Center.

0: dropped over 7 years ago or so. He is my guest. He hasn't given us anything new in a very long time. Not until last week on Friday, he dropped a single, All That Being Talked About. Let's start off with a song that's playing at our voice quickly. What is the story behind Chubochandi? You worked with the Victorious Praise team,
1: yes,
0: from Chelston, Bigoka. What is the story behind that song, or rather inspiration behind this song here?
1: I remember when writing this song, I was going through a really, I don't want to say difficult, but there was so much pressure around.
0: It was a season on its own.
1: Yeah, it was a season. And during that process, I would always be encouraged knowing that God is always covering us. No matter what happens, we are covered. Imagine the worst thing that can happen, God is always there. So while going through that, I was also being encouraged from Psalm 91. He who dwells in the secret place of the Most High shall abide under the shadow of the Almighty. So that really became an inspiration. And it wasn't difficult to write the song.
0: Yeah, because it was from personal experience.
1: Yes.
0: We also played Musumbulwe, dropped it in 2020, but I think the recording was done in 2021. The song was dropped in 2021. The recording was done in 20. What is the story behind that song there?
1: Musumbulwe is one of those songs coming out of a situation. So we went through a situation as a family. And some months later, that's when God came through to encourage us, to speak to us.
0: I actually heard that testimony. I think along the way in this song, at some point you had to testify, to say, let me share with you something that happened last year and everything. Nkondo Ndiayova, really, from the many songs that you've done, what is the story behind Nkondo Ndiayova as we talk about the new stuff?
1: Nkondo Ndiayova was inspired from Psalm 18, which talked about God who delivers us from enemies who are too strong for us.
0: Mm.
1: Yeah, and I looked at my life and realized

0: is that whatever I have is not because I have it together, but there's someone who helps me to overcome bigger things.
1: Ah, amazing, amazing. Given a chance to work with any five international artists, who could those be? Away from any artist in Zambia. Given a chance to say, okay, this door is open today, who could those be? Any five international artists?
0: Ah, if I could work with Pastor Nathaniel Bassey.
1: Number two?
0: Don Moyen.
1: Number three?
0: Number three, there's this gentleman from Malawi, Paul something.
1: Paul Kachala.
0: Yeah, he's awesome.
1: Yeah, he's good. Number four?
0: I went up to three, eh?
1: Yes.
0: And number four, I think Michael W. Smith.
1: Legends. The last one?
0: The last one, yeah. I wish Ron Kinoli was there.
1: May he rest in
0: peace. I would have
1: now, we can't run away from the fact that Southern African gospel music, as well as West Africa, to be precise, Ghana and Nigeria, as well as South Africa, they've played a big role, I think, for the last couple of years when it comes to music, really. We didn't hear any artists from there. Let's pick one from Southern Africa and one from... Oh, we heard Nathaniel Bassey. From Southern Africa, let's have two. From South Africa, to be precise.
0: Allow me to skip, please.
1: No. Is it hard?
0: It's not hard, but some names have just gone out of my mind.
1: But obviously, you get to sing to their songs while stuck in traffic. Let's see. Maybe I can help you.
0: Benjamin Du is one of them.
1: Number two?
0: This guy, this gentleman, he's always doing the right things. He even sang a song with Don Moyen. He used to be part of the
1: Lohiso Bala.
0: Yes.
1: Yeah, Lohiso Bala. He is my guest up to 19 hours. Last week, you dropped a single. What is the story behind Kabumba?
0: Kabumba is a praise song, meaning creator. And the scripture behind it is Psalm 8. How majestic God is, has created all these things for us. Personally, bro, I love looking up to the skies. It's unfortunate nowadays that we don't see the stars.
1: Yeah.
0: But I've grown up.
1: Really?
0: Yes.
1: You get to focus on God's scripture in what? In Psalm 18? Is it 18 or 20? It says like his handiwork. I think it talks about the stars and the moon and everything.
0: Yes. Yes. For me, that inspires me. Because when I look up and see all these things, I realize how great God is. You know, when I sit down to think, right? The earth belongs to the solar system.
1: Yes.
0: The sun is like
1: We've
0: the biggest
1: thing. We've gone back to high school in geography.
0: Let's do it. The sun is like the biggest thing there. But when you zoom out of the solar system, the sun becomes like one of those other stars.
1: Mm.
0: When you go a bit further, it's part of the galaxy, which has billions of stars. You can't even tell which of those stars is the sun. And God created all that. So when I think of such things, I realize how big he is. But then also, the psalmist says, when I consider all these things that you've made, who is a man that you are so mindful of him? So it takes things from the greatness of God, how big he is, how much he has created, all these mighty things, but he's mindful about us here, who the universe doesn't even know whether we exist or not.
1: He's a big God like that, really. Now, I forgot to ask, where is your... Is it a shofar? There's
0: the shofar.
1: The shofar. Where is it?
0: It's at home.
1: You always go with it, really. So I was just wondering why. Maybe it's in your car or something. But hey, brand new music. First time playing on RSCV. Dropped last week on Friday. Kabumba, here is my guest who's with me live on our Facebook page. Minister Josias and the Worship Hour team coming up with Kabumba. We'll come and wrap up this segment in the next 7 minutes or so.
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0: new music, first time playing on Radio Christian Voice, done by my guest, that is Minister Josias, live on our Facebook page, live on FM radio. The song is called Kabumba. Coming up in the next 6 minutes, the top of the hour, and then I'll be back alone in the third and last hour of today's edition of Zambian Beats. Big question, Minister Josias, really. Kabumba dropped on Friday. I've seen it somewhere on the streaming platforms, but hey, let's get it straight from you. Where can people find this beautiful record here?
1: Yeah, thank you. So it's available on all the major streaming platforms.
0: Mm.
1: Yeah, Boomplay, Apple, Spotify, and the rest.
0: Ah, amazing. Yeah. And when it comes to people getting in touch with you, inquiring, and just for anything, how can they get in touch with you?
1: My number I can give out.
0: Please.
1: It's 0977-247739.
0: Ah, okay. Yeah. Well, I always say that the year is always young until we clock 31st December 2026, because I know that in the midst of what we've achieved in over 365 days, or maybe 350 days, really, God is still able to bring all that at 1750 on that 1st December, really. What am I trying to say? I believe that time, God with time, saving my Indiana, God is always showing, he can show up at any time. So when you say the year has come to an end on that 1st December, 2026. It will be a Thursday. Let's remind each other to say the year has come to an end. But between now and the year, what am I trying to say? What should we expect from you, Minister Josias?
1: Okay. We are releasing songs from the project.
0: Mm.
1: The project has 10 songs. This is the first one, Kabumba. Within the next month or two, we'll be releasing the next. So there'll be two more singles coming out shortly.
0: Should we expect any collabs, any features?
1: Yes, yes.
0: The way he's saying yes is like Patrick, let's end there. But hey, your wife is tuned in. She's actually wishing you all the very best there. That's Sister Hazia Okomakoma. Really, really do appreciate. Man of God, we celebrate you as always. It's been a while catching up. It's been a while. And yeah, God bless you.
1: Thank you so much. And it's an honor being here.
0: Thank you. Really do appreciate. Mm-hmm. Now, before I even let you go, I've said that you're a praise leader. I've seen you worshiping, praising, real and everything. You've done different types of songs, the worships, the kalindula and everything. I've seen you dancing on stage once more. I don't know why you're sitting like that. Why are you sitting like that?
1: This is my normal seat. Okay,
0: I've never seen you rapping.
1: Okay.
0: No, I've never.
1: You've never?
0: No. Oh, so okay. Can you rap?
1: Of course I can.
0: There's only one way to find out. Able to give us a freestyle under 20 seconds?
1: 20 seconds.
0: Yes, a freestyle.
1: No, not freestyle. Okay. In the beginning was the Word. The Word was with God. The Word was God. In His Word there is life. The life is the light of the world. Hallelujah. The light shines in the darkness. The darkness cannot put it out.
0: But we're not jumping. Usually the A-pop guys would be jumping and everything. But hey, no. Next time when you come back, coming up top of the hour, I'll be back in the theater.
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2: Honey.
3: Yes, my love.
2: Have you heard about the Awanachi Pads and Panties campaign?
3: No. What's that?
2: It's a campaign that aims to help school-going girls in rural Zambia with reusable pads. You know how hard it is for them to access sanitary products, right?
3: Yes, I do. It's a shame that they have to miss school or use unhygienic materials.
2: Exactly. That's why the campaign is so important. It provides them with a pair of reusable pads and panties that can last up to 3 years.
3: Wow, that sounds amazing. How many girls have they helped so far?
2: Since inception in 2022, Awanachi, through the Awanachi Foundation, has supported 10,000 girls from over 35 schools in rural Zambia.
3: That means they need more support from people like us. That's very interesting. Honey, how can we help?
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4: Being bold is actually beyond pressing shift keys, it's beyond shaving machines, it's beyond reversing a cancerous disease. Being bold is coming to the understanding that the harvest is more than plenty, but those willing to put in the work are few. Turn quickly to the book of Matthew, past 28 chapters and come to verses 19 and realize the mandate is to look at the world and all its nations and say to ourselves, therefore, I'll go too. I'll go and love my neighbor enough to want to see them in heaven. I'll go and be compassionate enough to share the gospel with no fear, and I'll remember that persecution must be for

0: 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So go ye into the world and share his word boldly. The call is to engage culture for his glory.
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7: Just like that, we've made it right into the third and last hour of today's edition of Zambian Beats. You are listening to Radio Christian Voice. I've got you covered all the way up to the top of the hour. My name is Patrick Muhau, my friend here, to remind you that as you're stuck in traffic, in that congestion, at home, in your shop, in your saloon, maybe at the hospital right now, on a bus right now, reflecting on how bad things are not working out for you. Dear friend, in the midst of all that, be encouraged that God loves you, God cares for you, and God knows what you're going through right now. That's just something that always encourages me when I'm faced with storms, to know that God is with me, and yet remind you that the same God that is with you when things are okay is the same God that is working out things for your good and my good in your current situation. And this God, my friend, he wants you to love him with all your heart, with all your soul, with all your mind, and with all your strength. In terms of your music, I've got Pastor Leo, I've got Sinai, plus a lot more, all those queued up for you right in this hour. If you're on the roads, take it easy. Here to remind you, dear friend, that you can also get in touch with me on 0956-200490. How about we get this hour on the road? Here is Minister Teresa Mubonda coming up with Final Say. We've made it, my friend. It's a day after Monday, a day before Wednesday. Happy Tuesday!

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I know someone's saying, Patrick, that's a throwback. Dropped over 10 years ago. That's Pastor Leo. Did promise you something from him there with Echon Sumbwila right here on Radio Christian Voice. On the way, I've got Pastor Gift Kapotola. 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It is your friend and brother, Patrick Muhau. Got you covered all the way up to the top of the hour. Wrapping up your day, stuck in traffic on a bus right now, maybe wrapping up your business right now in your shop, in your salon. 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
1: Money can move things. It can move things. But integrity will sustain them. This is what I believe, that God is far more concerned with the posture of my heart. God is more concerned with the posture of your heart than our achievements. So when we toe the line, when we just behave ourselves, when you're being told this is what you need to do, don't come up and start saying, do you know who I am? It means remembering that authority is never a license to do as we wish, but a calling to serve as Christ served.
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0: He hasn't given us a studio album, I think, in over six years or so. He last gave us an album, I think, in 2020. He's been giving us singles. He is an award winner. I did promise you something from Pastor Gift Kapitula. That's right. He won an award at the second edition. Is it awards? Yes. At the second edition of the RSCV Music Awards, fading out a song that was dropped as a single sometime last year with Tamunsha Neka. Wrapping up today's edition of Zambian Beats. As always, it's always great to spend some time with you. My name is Patrick Muhau. As you talk to any human being, my friend, please be kind with your words. We are all going through so much. But hey, in all that, we are more than conquerors. Do enjoy the rest of our broadcast. Good night.
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2: 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Yay! 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
1: With the news in brief, I'm Peter Botha. The Lusaka City Council, LCC, has announced that construction works on the Lilai Community Hall, funded under the Constituency Development Fund, CDF, are nearing completion. Council Public Relations Manager Chola Mwamba says the project is identified as a direct response to public requests raised during ward consultative meetings to address the long-standing need for a central venue where residents can meet, interact, and access essential services. United Nations Children's Fund UNICEF Zambia Chief of Child Protection, Emelia Allan, has called on the media to be child-sensitive as they report on various issues leading to the 2026 general elections. Zanis reports that speaking during UNICEF capacity building for journalists in Lusaka today, Ms. Allan says children remain vulnerable during election periods due to risks such as exposure to political violence, hate speech, displacement, and psychological trauma. In Africa news, transport operators in Kenya have suspended their nationwide strike following talks with government over rising fuel prices. The operators say the suspension will remain in place until next Tuesday to allow for further negotiations with the government. And an Ebola outbreak, which has killed at least 131 people in the Democratic Republic of Congo, may be spreading faster than originally thought. A World Health Organization WHO representative has warned. Dr. Anne Ansia told the BBC that the more the agency investigates, the clearer it becomes that cases have spread to other areas. For more news, follow us on our social media platforms. You can find us on Facebook, Instagram, X, and YouTube. With the handle RCV News, I'm Peter Botha. Stay tuned.

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4: Being bold is actually beyond pressing shift keys, it's beyond shaving machines, it's beyond reversing a cancerous disease. Being bold is coming to the understanding that the harvest is more than plenty, but those willing to put in the work are few. Turn quickly to the book of Matthew, past 28 chapters and come to verses 19 and realize the mandate is to look at the world and all its nations and say to ourselves, therefore, I'll go and love my neighbor enough to want to see them in heaven. I'll go and be compassionate enough to share the gospel with no fear, and I'll remember that persecution must be for resistance.

0: That it's time we disciples went out to disciple others, to disciple the world into getting to know the God of the Bible. So go ye into the world and share his word boldly. The call is to engage culture for his glory.
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0: Matthew chapter 16 and verse number 13. Matthew 16, verse number 13. When Jesus came to the region of Caesarea Philippi, he asked his disciples, "Who do people say the Son of Man is?" They replied, "Some say John the Baptist, others say Elijah, and still others say Jeremiah, or one of the prophets." Verse number 15, "But what about you?" he asks. "What do you say I am?" Simon Peter answered, "You are the Messiah, the Son of the living God." And Jesus replied, "Blessed are you, Simon, son of Jonah, for this was not revealed to you by flesh and blood, but by my Father in heaven. And I tell you that you are Peter, and on this rock I will build my church, and the gates of Hades will not overcome it." He says then, number 19, "I'll give you the keys of the kingdom of heaven. Whatever you bind on earth will be bound in heaven, and whatever you lose on earth will be loosed in heaven." Then he ordered his disciples not to tell anyone that he was the Messiah. Father, we thank you this morning at this great Bread of Life Church. The Lord, somebody will be blessed. Somebody will be healed. And revelation will be revealed. I pray that your word will have preeminence this morning. None of me, but all of you. In Jesus' name, somebody say it, amen. I want to speak to you in a few minutes about the revelation of the anointing. You have to understand, ladies and gentlemen, that when Jesus came on earth, he wanted us to understand why we came to his kingdom for such a time as this. Recognition, the law of recognition says, what you don't recognize, you do not celebrate. And what you don't celebrate, you do not reward. And anything you do not reward will eventually leave your life. Many of us come to churches like a wonderful church like this one, and we think it's normal. It's normal to be under Bishop Imakando. It's a pride. It is a CV to some people that I go to Bread of Life. But is that all it takes? Some of you, it is wonderful to be an elder in this house, a deacon in this house, a servant in this house. Even to sing in the choir, you have one of the most amazing choirs in Africa. You guys can sing. But it's more than that. Because what you don't recognize, it is hard for you to celebrate. So Jesus is trying to find out, because he's in the city that has exalted so many things. Number one, Caesar. In Caesarea, they knew that Caesar was a god. They loved Caesar. They had other gods. They had other things to worship. So Jesus wants to be intentional on who he is. Because remember, he had just fed the 5,000. He had just shown them a little bit that he can turn 5 loaves, 2 fish and feed the multitudes. Some of you have incredible testimonies in this house. That once upon a time you are a nobody, but because of the word in this house, the word has transformed you. You are now a multi-millionaire. You are now married with grandchildren. You have a testimony from this house that you are jobless and now you are full of jobs. You have a testimony in this house that one day you are hungry, but God came through the word of your man of God and things happened. But do you recognize the grace over this house? So Jesus is trying to find out, am I going to leave my grace, my possibilities on a group of ignorant fools? Remember, there is a kingdom that is entrusted to ignorant fools. I come from a kingdom called the Buganda Kingdom, which is Uganda's biggest deal. It is over 1,000 years. For your information, when the British came to Uganda, they could not colonize Uganda because the king had already done his job. They had to make Uganda a protectorate. Because the systems were built, there were law courts, there were systems of governance, systems of leadership, everything was settled. So the British had to negotiate with the king. Actually, the king invited the British to come and teach people English. That's how the missionary society came into Uganda and gave them land to build churches, to build hospitals, to build schools. So it was already an existence. So the kingdom is very insignificant when you understand, because Jesus said, the things of the earth should teach us the things of heaven. Just like healing. Healing is children's bread. But how many people can eat the bread? Because you have insurance. You are assured. If you get a cough, you can go to a doctor. If you get a strain, you can call your AI. And ask him, what do I need to do to muscle up my muscle? But there is a kingdom called heaven. So when Jesus is establishing himself, he's asking his amazing disciples, who do men say that I, the Son of Man, am? You have seen the miracles. You have seen the water turned into wine. Remember the first miracle he performed? He made them get happy. He gave them wine on a dry wedding. Somebody said it was grape juice. It was not grape juice. It was real wine because they drank. So they have seen all miracles. Peter's mother had issues. Peter's calling was a miracle. On Lake Genesaret, he had caught nothing. And suddenly he catches too much fish. My uncle Benson Idausa used to say it was ship sinking, net breaking miracles. Are you following what I'm saying? But suddenly, he's trying to be intentional. He's asking them, do you understand who is with you? Do you know who is working with you? Ladies and gentlemen, I came to challenge you this morning, Bread of Life, in this amazing place. Do you understand where you are going? Are you aware God has favored you to be under this anointing? Are you aware you are walking with a treasure around you? Are you aware you are the woman, you are the man God wants to use to transcend this ministry into another level? One day I was preaching in Kenya in a place called Mathare. Mathare is where Archbishop Kitonga has a big church. Those days I was an evangelist, so I had done a crusade and I invited one of my friends, Apostle R.J. Washington, who is in glory now, mutual friend with me and Archbishop Gina Sare. And so we are in this slum and there is a woman who is dying of HIV. He's on the last stalk. His eyes are in, his ribs are in, he's breathing the last, the children are crying, he's going to be dead. And suddenly I told Pastor R.J., there's a miracle here. If you don't heal this woman, you are going back to America tonight. He said, Suna, what's the problem? I said, you didn't come here to see monkeys. You came here to work. This woman has to be healed. He said, Suna, I've never done this. I said, because you are with me, you'll do it. Because the anointing is transferable. Are you with me? Are you with me? So R.J., I tell him now is the time. We are doing a revival for Archbishop Kitonga. And so I said, I'm touching you and you're touching the woman. And the dying woman rises up and begins to walk and begins to run. And I said, now you got it. So we go to the crusade in the evening. People multiplied. We had a cow that was attending crusade and the cow disappeared because of the crowd. And the American was impressed by the disappearance of the cow. Because thousands showed up that evening. We had 30,000 people show up. And suddenly miracles happen everywhere. He picks his call and says, Bishop Jakes, there's a man here called Sunaman. Can I come with him in manpower? He was scheduled to preach for manpower 2003. And Bishop Jake said, oh, Pastor Washington, I don't care, man. Just come with him. You have 2 hours. So I find myself preaching in manpower, 40,000 men, without being on the poster. Because revelation creates opportunities. Oh, you are sleeping, you guys. I'm going to slap you. My father, Pastor Kanjore, says, if you sleep in church, I can slap you. So suddenly, I'm invited to speak in a conference I was not supposed to be. Bishop will tell you, don't go on those platforms just like that because you're an African. Black doesn't qualify. You have to be carrying something. So suddenly I step on that stage, but the problem was, as I'm going in, they don't give me access. I am in the balcony in Georgia Dome. I'm supposed to be on the stage, but trouble is everywhere. I call RJ. I say, Pastor RJ, am I going to speak from the balcony? He said, my man Sunna is stuck. If he's not here, I'm not preaching. He was a gracious guy. So I'm given what we call the all access badge, because the anointing you recognize will give you access. You Zambians, you're not ready. I said the anointing you recognize will give you access. You cannot be blessed by the anointing of the bishop unless you recognize he has the grace to take you there. My father is a senior presidential advisor in Uganda, Pastor Robert Kayanja. He speaks to presidents and leaders. So that anointing works for me wherever I go, even in Kenya. I am a Ugandan, but I work close with the government of Kenya. Why? Because his grace works for me. So everywhere I go, I have to be under that touch. The anointing of Benson Idahosa works for me because I'm a grandson of T.L. Osborne. So if I need miracles, I call for the anointing of my grandfather, T.L. Osborne. I say, God of T.L. Osborne, God of Robert Kayanja, God of Benson Idahosa, and it works. I don't know who is your father. You know, some of you, your father is not here. You are here to attend church. Ask your neighbor, who is your father? Oh, I'm so old, I don't have a father. You are troubled. Suddenly, Jesus, when he asks his disciples, they tell him, you are John the Baptist. But remember, John the Baptist was already dead. He had just lost his head. How do you call a dead man alive? Others said, I think you are Elijah. That's what people keep saying. I think you are one of the prophets. But Jesus said, I don't have time to waste. Who do you say that I am? He says, you are the Christ, the anointed one. You are the Messiah. We know Caesar is in charge, but you are overcharged. We know trouble is everywhere, but you are our trouble cool man. We know we are under intensity of the Roman suppression, but you are our king. Ladies and gentlemen, when you understand that, the anointing you never understood begins to work for you. There is a grace that falls on people once they understand that there is a grace that is covering them. There is an anointing that carries them. And the moment Peter said so, brothers and sisters, men and women of God, Jesus said, I want you to keep your mouth shut, because not everybody understands what you just said. You said, I am the who? He said, you are the Christ, the Son of the living God. And immediately Jesus says, he has these things in his ears. He says, I have a real deal here. He says, Peter, I am changing your name. I came to announce to some of you this morning, God wants to change your name. He wants to change your status. He wants to change your life. He wants to elevate your life forever. Are you hearing what I'm saying? Are you following me? Because once you understand who is in charge, you become powerful. You become honorable. Listen to this. The anointing you honor works for you. The anointing you don't honor, it falls everywhere. It becomes like the sprayer of the seeds that fell on thorns. Some of you get excited when the word is preached, and suddenly you're like, oh, Zambia is so hard. I don't know if I will survive. I wish I was a Congolese. Try to go to Kinshasa, you'll be shocked. You'll be shocked in Goma, man. You run for your life. And you are so privileged, you guys in Zambia, that every leadership comes and puts an emphasis of Zambia being a Christian nation. You should never take that for granted. You should never, ever take that for granted. If people keep saying the same thing, faith builds up. Your president, a few months ago, he said he emphasizes Zambia should be a Christian country. Thank God for the dead Chiruba who started it. But HH also emphasized, he says he's about to give you a holiday. So pastors, work hard. Get it before he gets elected or elected out. Huh? Hello? Yeah, I know you are going to be doing elections very soon. But you got to use moments. You got to use moments. You got to use moments. Because they don't come all the time. We had a madman called Idi Amin, man. He made Uganda go down. Uganda is just recovering from 30 years of trouble, 30 years of crisis. But it's growing crazy. Because Christianity, the Pentecostal church in Uganda is stronger than religions. It's so strong, so vibrant. Museven cannot come to office without us. But you know why we keep him there? Because the church has become stronger in his time. We want him to die in the state house. Yeah. Because he has made the church great. Why not? Tell neighbor, why not? Yeah. All right. Let me finish with this as we do miracles. A few minutes. Suddenly, ladies and gentlemen, when Jesus is revealed to the disciples, I went to Rome, Bishop. I used to be a Catholic, so I wanted to see where my religion came from. So I was preaching in Rome, and I went to the Vatican to see where Peter was buried. Because what took a man who was a fisherman to become the rock? How could a man who was a wasted Nazarite fisherman, lost business guy, that he picks up his nets, picks up his boat, nets begin to break, boat begin to sink, and Jesus says, come to me, follow me, I'll make you fish of men. And he became the rock. I went to St. Peter's Basilica because I wanted to know. My brothers and sisters are shocked. St. Peter's Basilica is guarded by the Swiss police. Not by Italians. They say Italians are mafias. They can steal stuff from the church. Because I asked questions. I said, why? Anti-Italian. They say, no, those are mafias. We don't trust them. We have to bring Swiss police. I said, what are they guarding? In the Catholic Church, we believe in candles, eh? They put candles there where there is a saint. So I went to see St. Peter's grave. I was shocked. It was made out of gold. So I pretended I'm still Catholic. I had to kneel down and touch it because I wanted to feel it. And it was real gold. So I realized when you have revelation from Christ, you have gold. You become gold. You become a treasure. Some of you are hidden treasures. All you need to do is put on Christ. Put on his nature. Put on his revelation. Honor the anointing over you. You see, the problem of the African church is that we think pastors are human beings. Your pastor is a spirit living in a body. That's why I can tell you, you'll get that job. And guess what? You go tomorrow. And they smile at you and they say, you got the job. And there is somebody who had better papers. Hello? And they didn't get the job. That's why he smiles at you and say, oh, go, it is well. And the crazy husband becomes a normal guy. Why? Because the anointing destroys the yoke. The anointing raises men from level zero to level hero. The anointing has capacity to turn a prostitute into a matriarch of faith. Rahab, a prostitute, she's in the lineage of Christ because it shall come to pass in that day that the yoke shall be destroyed and the burden shall be lifted because of the anointing. The anointing is the yoke destroyer. A woman comes to Elisha and he says, my husband was a man of God but dead. My sons are going away to slavery. And Elisha says, baby, what is in your house? She said, nothing.
1: Nothing. This guy was so crazy. Nothing. But there is an oil, a boat of oil in the house.
0: Elisha says, that's all you need. If he left you money, you'd be broke. But the oil is enough. Brothers and sisters, Jesus Christ is the oil you need. And that oil will take away your cancer. That oil will take away your arthritis. Years ago, I was preaching in South Africa. And a man dies when I'm on my way out. So I told Pastor Fortin, I said, Pastor Fortin, don't worry. In Boxburg, I said, that guy, we'll raise him from the dead. Let's finish our dinner. I was flying to the U.S. and I was coming out of South Africa. I said, don't worry. That guy will come alive. So he's scared because I was a bit younger and crazy a bit. You know, it's good to be young and crazy. Yeah. So I said, don't worry. We finished dinner in an Eastern Mall. We went to the church. We went to the guy's house. Mr. Billings was dead. Auntie Baby was crying. The colored people know how to mourn. They make food and cry. Oh. So we entered the house. I said, everybody out. Because I remembered what Jesus did in Jairus' house. He said, everybody out. I kicked everybody out except the wife. I said, Mama, your husband is coming back. He said, huh? I said, he's coming back. I said, Mr. Billings, come back to life. And in 5 minutes, the guy sneezes back and comes back to life. Oh, yeah. Don't play. You carry what you don't know. There is a grace over this house that will make you great. There is a grace over this house that will take you to another level. You must become a carrier of what is here. Jesus wanted them to carry, but they were not understanding. So when this man rose from the dead, I told the pastor, let's go. I have to go and catch my flight. On our way to the airport, the secretary, Monica, calls and says, Pastor Fortin, Mr. Billings dead. He said, Monica, I say, believe. Soon arise the guy from the dead. You're about to raise some things. You're about to change some things. But you must recognize what kind of anointing you carry. Not everybody carries bread of life anointing. This is your place of anointing. This is your place of empowerment. This is your place of transition. This is your place of the next level. Well, I know you can't say amen because you are on your way to Russia. This is your place where God has decided there is a well of greatness, a well of glory, a well of power. I was preaching for a gentleman called Dr. Rob Thompson in Chicago years ago. And when I arrived, he passed as only millionaires. When you enter his church, there are about 6 cars, each about $300,000 worth. So when you come in, first of all, the spirit of poverty must die out of you. If anybody parks an old car in the parking, it's removed immediately and you're given a new one. Huh? So his associate, he begins to tell me, Brother Suna, man, we need to pray for you. God to use you. I said, yeah, pray, please, pray. I didn't know he was deaf. He was so deaf in his ears. His name was David. So I begin to speak at Faith Harvest. I said, let all the deaf hear. He said, huh? I said, deaf people. He said, even me. I said, you're a billionaire and you are deaf? I said, the Jesus I carry from Africa is good enough. The millionaire's ears opened. Now I became a man of God. Some of you don't know. You are carrying something. Your biggest problem is that you don't believe that God is and is a rewarder. Obey that diligently. Seek after him. If you're a God seeker, you're a God carrier. And if you're a God carrier, you are a mover and a shaker. I'm invited to preach for Andre Crouch. The famous Andre Crouch is now in heaven. Through it all. I've had many troubles and temptations, right? You know, I've heard of Andre Crouch? Pastor Andre? Soon and very soon, you're going to see the Lord. So I'm preaching in his church in Pacoima, in California. And there is this young woman, Audrey. She's 55 years of age. She did international communications and she's smiley and she's intelligent, but she's deaf for 52 years. She has never heard in 52 years. I said, Pastor Andre is playing. Can you imagine Andre Crouch playing music for me? You have heard his music, but he has played for me. When he's playing music, I say, deaf ears have to open here. The lady says, if this black man talks behind my ears, I will know I'm healed. I say, baby, your ears are open. And the ears open and she begins to tell Pastor Andre, the music is too loud. The sound is too loud. Some of your sound is coming back. Some of your favor is coming back. Some of your anointing is coming back. Some of your calling is coming back. God is about to sort you out. Tell neighbor, you're about to be sorted out. In conclusion, on this sermon, because the Caesareans were strong, Caesar was powerful, idol worship was prevalent, confusion was everywhere in Caesarea. And suddenly, Jesus said, Peter, on you I'll build my church, and the gates of Hades shall not prevail.

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now mom ring ya matao, can you prescribe love 3 times a day? Take 1 love 3 times a day. Most of these traumas or wounds come from relational breakdowns. They come from what? Relational breakdowns. I'll give you an example. A papa studied wa pato afya mkuru ila bus at tule ya kutown tamwanji shiva. 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Nifike kondea. Now if you know this is Pastor Peter, he pushed me. And I feel paku nina bus. 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Those are 2 different levels. Ngata mungi shiva the offense is less. Ngata mungi shiva the offense is more. Because usually it ties to the person that you know. There are people who have been hit in town. But if they know the person who hit them, that is a different level. That's why David talks about the people who sat with me on my table. Today they have once said they have sold me out. I know them. If it was an enemy, it's different. But the one who I know, why? Because the love is the safe zone. The place that is supposed to be your safe zone, if it becomes your place of offense and wounding, it becomes a more serious wound. Are we together? Most of these wounds come from relationships. If you look at Adam and Eve, for example, when they were eating the apple or whatever they were eating, it was okay until they were caught. That's when problems started. The serpent, no, the woman, the shan. Why? Because now things have gone wrong. The hate is now pointed to the person who you are connected to. And you find that most of these wounds have people we know. It may be uncles, it may be brothers, it may be sisters, may be cousins, it may be aunties. And so the Bible in John 3 says, "For God so loved the world that he gave his one and only son." So we see that love is the motivation of God to heal a broken generation. Are we together? Meaning that most traumas happen because love is absent. When love is present, healing can come. And we want to see that in the Bible. In Psalm 103, let's go to Psalm 103. Psalm 103. "Bless the Lord, O my soul, and all that is within me. Bless his holy name. Bless the Lord, O my soul. Forget not his benefits, who forgives your iniquities, heals all your diseases, redeems your life from destruction, crowns you with loving kindness and tender mercies." So we see that God's motivation is his love. He heals, he redeems. He heals, he does everything. And so we find that love is a primary factor when we begin to talk about healing. Are we together? Psalm 23, "The Lord is my shepherd, I shall not want. He makes me lie down in green pastures. He leads me beside the still waters. He restores my soul." Because it is the soul that is broken. It is the soul that is traumatized. It is in the soul where there is the mind, the will, and the emotions. So we talk about shocks. We are looking at the mind, we are looking at the will, and we are looking at the emotions. And so God heals the broken heart.

But it takes long to recover from a love event. It can take years. It can take months. Why? Because that is at another dimension. And so we see that the thing that we must pursue is the love of God. Now let's just appreciate that in Psalm 38. Let's look at Psalm 38. Just see something here. In verse 3. There is no soundness in my flesh because of your anger, nor any health in my bones because of my sin. There is no soundness in my flesh because of your anger. So this man has a good relationship with God. Now in this passage, he is telling us that I am sick because you are angry with me. That relationship that is supposed to be friendly no longer exists. There is no soundness in my bones because of my sin. A sin is a fault. So there is no soundness in my bones because of my faults, my errors, my mistakes. So this man has a relationship with God, and he's saying God is angry and is sick. So now let's bring it to our level. There is no health in my bone because maybe my spouse is angry with me. This one is telling us anger can make a person sick. I have no peace in this place. There is trauma in my bones because of your anger. And your anger has come up because of my faults. And this is why we must make an effort. The Bible says, strive to be at peace with every person, without which no one shall see God. Because it is the faults, it is the errors that break relationships. It is the errors that destroy. And in the silence, you find that a person is quiet but bad follower. And this one is angry. Sometimes they just speak words of anger. Always angry. Because a person is angry. Not because they are sick, but because you are just an angry person. There is pain in my flesh because I am angry. Limping, not because you have pain, but because of the fear of the anger that is there. Makes a person sick. The angry words that they speak, they make a person sick. Are we together? So these wounds, usually they come from words. Words that are spoken. In Proverbs 12 verse 18, it tells us that reckless words pierce like a sword. Reckless words. Have I picked the wrong one? Okay, check down and up. You'll find. Oh, yeah, it's the one. There is one who speaks like the piercing of a sword. The other versions will say reckless words pierce like a sword. Words spoken without care. I will give you a piece of my mind. Unfortunately, it is a sword. And by the time your mind is displayed, people are sick. People are destroyed. Because that piece of the mind is not the mind of God. Are we together? And so those words cause wounds. Those words cause destruction. We are coming. Still to the end. Through that, we are looking at relational wounds. Relational wounds, father and son, father and daughter, mother and son, mother and daughter, spouses, relations, grandfathers. The way that God created the family, it is the safe zone. But it can become the dangerous zone. When words that are in that home are words of destruction. Because the home is not a safe zone. Mureti yaba kashina bara, raba rumenga waisa munganda, waisa konkonsha 21 hours, wali mumalangeti, covered. You think the woman is sleeping? She has just covered her head because she doesn't

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Fiance na wabika te bom na na wabika fiambika papa pa conference. 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At least don't talk to me. Reckless words. The reckless words, if they are coming for a, from a wife, the man is afraid. Then we get 17 hours. Kere pa computer mo office. No, I'm working. We have a contract tomorrow. You're just playing games on the computers. 23 hours you are arriving home because now it is safe. Everybody is asleep. Reckless words. Fierce like a sword. Mwenye kongawa denu haba ume. Eba umevalia. Should be like, mwana kwa hawa nobeba na maya. You are kidding. Reckless words. He appears like a sword. By the time your speech is finished, you find that munga and tamawa na conversation is just quiet. Nobody talks to anybody. It's a dangerous one. Nobody laughs because it's a dangerous one. And so you find that traumas, wounds exist in those families. Are we together so far? Let's go to Proverbs chapter 17, verse 25. Proverbs 17, verse 25. Proverbs. A foolish son is grief to the father and bitterness to the one who bore him. We are talking about wounds. Fortunately, the women think they escape, but the proverb is written to my son. So this one, to my son and my daughters, to my son. So a foolish son, a foolish daughter is grief to his father and bitterness to the one who bore him. He brings destruction. Let's graduate. The foolish son is 5 years. Now the foolish son is a foolish teenager. He has graduated. The foolish teenager is grief to the father, bitterness to the mother. The foolish teenager now is a foolish graduate, university graduate. He's still grief to the father and bitterness to the mother. The foolish graduate now has married. Now he's a foolish husband. So the graduation now, after 1 or 2 years, a foolish husband is now a foolish father. From the youth. Now the foolish father, the foolish mother now becomes grief. Not only to the father and mother, he becomes grief to the children. He becomes grief to the wife. Because the foolishness was never contained at the right time. And so now you have this home where there are wounds. The foolish son learned how to ill-treat the wife from his other foolish father. And now he is also transmitting and creating foolish sons. And then it is destruction everywhere. Are we together? And it is causing grief. It is causing wounds. It is causing destruction. And that destruction can only be cured when we choose the ways of love. We have to choose the ways of love. The Bible tells us that fathers, do not provoke your children to wrath. Sometimes we think that provocation, chimutwe, chimutwe, wawamatwinga wasokulu, provocation. Provocation ya wapeng. It's not just what you said. Provocation is also in what was not done. Or provocation is what is in done. When you deal with inner healing and wounds, and the things I'm talking about today, I'm going to all these lengths because when I talk to young people, I find them. Talk to older people, I find them. You talk about a child. Sometimes people think that if he, the way I'm kicking my wife, no, my son is learning. I'm telling you the truth. The more you beat and slap your wife, the more your children are hating you. You won't hear it. Now I'm telling it. Children love their mothers. I'm telling you. Because their mother is what?
They are heroes. They also love their fathers. But remember, they spend more time with their mothers. Babatwala ku skulu, babasenda ku skulu, babataralika, babavika bandage, shana shana. Fiance everywhere, my mother. And then you come and you have become the enemy of your children. They won't tell you, they will just be keeping a record. They are wounded. The more you torment your wife, they are wounded. But children also love their fathers. And they watch you, you treating their father. They're watching you and you are just be treating, saying, oh, Bale Sungila is just a data bank. When we were children, Bale Tuebat, do not answer your Avakul. Don't answer big people. This generation has changed. When you are talking, they are answering. But they are keeping the data in their hearts. And you think they are at peace, but they are wounded. They are wounded because of those foolish actions. And you wonder why the children are rebellious and rude. When you are expecting good, they are paying evil because they have seen the evil replayed in the home. There are wounds. They are traumatized. They are offended by things that they watch. Because the home is no longer a safe zone. When the father comes, you think they are on iPhones, they are running away from you. Because when you appear, it is a problem. And those children, when they grow up, they grow as the wounded children. And they become the next generation of people to cause wounds. Because what they have seen, in the place where there was supposed to be love, there was just wounding. There was just hating. There was just frustration. So now when we talk about mental disorder, you see, umwana, the performance is bad at school. Not that the child is down. You go for a report. No, this was an A-plus child, but we don't know what has happened. He has moved from A, now he's in D. Teacher can't understand. Kushare yangarasana, no. He's just by himself in class. Doesn't have bad friends, but the performance has gone down. Why? Because the heart is wounded. The concentration level has been affected. The mind dysfunctions. When the child is in class, why? Because it's not a safe zone anymore. Are we together? And so you find that love is the primary foundation of healing. If people can just find love, healing can come in their lives. Families can love, can heal, if the atmosphere of love can be created. Concentration levels can improve. Productivity levels can improve. If the healing atmosphere can be created in a family. Are we together so far? In Psalm 139, verse 14, it's one of the primary places you need to focus. Tell it to yourself. Psalm 139 and verse 14. Are we there? I praise you, for I am fearfully and wonderfully made. Marvelous are your works that my soul knows very well. This verse is very good, because it tells you the confession you must start developing about yourself. The Bible says, Jesus said, you shall love your neighbor as you do what? If you don't love yourself, you hate yourself, you will most likely hate your neighbor as well. So the first cure is to start from inside. Love your neighbor as you love yourself. The self-love is a very, very important aspect in the matter of healing, because he acknowledges that he is wonderfully made. He acknowledges that he's an excellent creation of God. Why do you need to acknowledge that? Because in a broken world, you might be waiting for acknowledgement that will never come. So the first place is to tell yourself what God has said about you. I am wonderfully, I am fearfully made, and my soul knows very well.
My soul is content in the fact that God has made me well. I am an excellent creation of God. I am a wonderful creation of God. God did not waste his time to make me. He paid attention. He put all the details in place. And I am wonderful in his eyes. That is the beginning. Because if we don't grasp this, no matter how much love is shown, it will also not be accepted. It cannot be received. Because the heart has no capacity to appreciate who God has made it. And so the first center is the healing of my own heart by my own words, looking at the word of God. When I accept what God has said, then I will accept what is all around me. Are we together? And so when you look at traumas in families, the first place to look is love. When we find that place, healing can come. We can all show love. It's a choice. It's a decision that has to be made. It's a practice that has to be made. It's a routine that has to be embraced. And we show it differently. In whatever way you can show it, show it. You will find that it will change the world around you. In Jesus' name. Are we together? It's very important. It's very important. It's very, very important. So when you talk about these relationships, for example, you talk about fathers, you talk about mothers. Fathers are like foundations. Fathers are like what? Foundations. Shall leave your father's house. Didn't say your mother's house. So it's acknowledging a foundation somewhere. Jesus Christ boasts always about the Father. Even the sins are not attributed to the mothers, the sins of your father. To the third and what? So it is a higher responsibility. Number three, fathers should be the primary custodians of love. Because for God the Father so loved that he gave. For God the Father so loved the world that he gave. So now men must step into the what? The heart of God. So that they are the primary carriers of what? The love. They are the primary expression of the love of God to their family, to their spouse. Because when the woman leaves the father, like we said the other time, she just goes to another father. Who gives? The father. The one who is receiving is also about to become what? So it is a foundation. And when you look at the children coming up, they are coming up because there is a father, there is a mother. And so the safe foundation must be the father. It must be the father. The safe foundation must be the father. The security must be in the father. The assurance must be in the father. Now, why am I saying this? Anyone can be a father but not a parent, Stephio. Anyone can be a mother but not a what? It is becoming mozy now. Anyone can become a father but not a parent. Warishuka if your father is also your parent. Warishuka if your mother is also your. Because a parent is the one who trains, nature's shown. You can have a father in Japan for 50 years. You have never seen, but the one who trains, nature's you, shows you the way of life. But God wants it to be the same. The mother and the father should be the parent. But you can be a father and a mother who is not a parent. What am I trying to say? When you look at the father, everything is planted in him when you look at Christ. So the father is a foundation. Fathers are what? Foundations. So number two, foundation, cement. Fathers are like the soil outside. If you want to plant a plant, if you want the plant to grow, it must be planted in the soil.
No, this flower looks better here, plant here. Tomorrow plant there, soon that plant will die.

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1: For 2,000 years, we have commemorated the death of Jesus. But do you really know the cause of his death and why he died? Get ready for the most epic cinematic experience of the year. 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
8: Being bold is actually beyond pressing shift keys. It's beyond shaving machines. It's beyond reversing a cancerous disease. Being bold is coming to the understanding that the harvest is more than plenty, but those willing to put in the work are few. Turn quickly to the book of Matthew, past 28 chapters and come to verses 19 and realize the mandate is to look at the world and all its nations and say to ourselves, therefore, I'll go too. I'll go and love my neighbor enough to want to see them in heaven. I'll go and be compassionate enough to share the gospel with no fear end. I'll remember that persecution must be for his

0: 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So go ye into the world and share his word boldly. The call is to engage culture for his glory.
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0: Hello, hello, this is Finjani, and you're listening to... Hi, this is Finjani, and you're listening to... Hi, this is Finjani, and you're listening... Hi, this is Finjani, and you're listening to Nightlight...

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The time is 21:17. Today, the 19th of May, 2026. A lovely evening once again, and welcome to this first hour of Nightlight on Radio Christian Voice. It's a Tuesday, and we are going to be getting into our recap. Also, I'll be opening the phone lines for you to get in touch with us this evening, and we do a roll call. I want to know where you are listening to us from this evening, if at all you are already tuned in. So if you're listening in right now, Uncle Malumbo wants you to get in touch on 0956 200 490. Let's help one another fall in love with God's word even more this evening. What scripture did you read last evening or in your day-to-day that you shared with someone as a blessing to them? Did you read any scripture today? Or who did you invite to worship with you? Did you have fellowship today, either at work or at school? I want you to get in touch and share with us all these blessings that have happened in your day. The month is coming to an end. How is this month so far? How has been the day for you so far? So you're reaching us on 0956 200 490. And yes, you can send me that voice note to the same number, 0956 200 490. Maluba, thank you for getting in touch with us here on Nightlight this evening. It's great to know you're listening in already, getting blessed. You're saying, I can't wait for tonight's anchor scripture. Tell you what, we are delving into that, but before that, we'll be getting into our recap. Let's break for another sound of worship. Ephraim says, the more you wait. Let's listen to this. This is Nightlight.

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Good evening and welcome to Nightlight on Radio Christian Voice, your home since 94. My name is Praise Mashilipa Anko Malumbo, and what a blessing that you've tuned in this evening to fall in love with God's Word even more, because that's what we are all about on Nightlight. We are a Bible study focused radio program. And what we do every evening in the first hour of the program, we have our recap. Now, I'm laughing because Patrick will often use these words to unpack, right? And he called me on surprise caller yesterday. It was a surprise. If this is how good you feel when Patrick calls you on the surprise caller, Patrick, I think you should call me more often, because my goodness me, I was caught off guard. That's what I can say. I was caught off guard. I didn't expect that, you know. A call from Patrick Muhau around 17:45 to 17:50 is a very dangerous phone call. Please get it from me. It was a huge, huge surprise. But hey, if you've just joined us, welcome to Nightlight once again. And remember, you are reaching me on 0956-200-490. We sat with a very profound portion of scripture last evening, and I would love to know, if you were with us last evening, did you read with us? Did you pray with us as we got to the third hour of the program? What did you take away from the anchor scripture that we looked at last evening? Someone I've not heard from in a very long time here on Nightlight, Pastor Alec Mwansa, saying, "I'm just outside Radio Christian Voice at the lay-by, listening as I'm waiting for my order." Pastor, how are you today? How's been your day? Who have you prayed with? Now, we know that pastors, because this is your work, so you're always praying with someone or leading someone to Christ. I would love to know how the Lord has moved in your life today. Bless us with that testimony. Pastor Alec, thank you so much once again for getting in touch. So we're getting into our recap while we do our roll call. By the way, we are also live on Facebook. Last week, somebody wanted to see what Anko Malumbo looks like. So if you're in that boat, please quickly go to Facebook and let's interact from there. I also have a message here, Chama Godfrey, saying, "I had a lovely day. I taught someone how grateful I am to God for what he is doing in my life." That's how you share Jesus boldly. You carried him in your conversations. Thank you so much, Bachama, for getting in touch. Another message here, Mapesho. Mapesho, you didn't answer me if you are a brother or a sister, because I have a younger sister named Mapesho. And I know that names like Mapesho, Blessing, they are unisex names, so I don't want to make a mistake and call you my brother when you're actually a sister. So do let me know via text there on the number 0956-200-490. You're saying, "I missed last night's broadcast, was out of town." But Mapesho, where did you go? Welcome back anyway, and don't worry. Oh, Mapesho says I'm a sister, so Sister Pesho there, thank you so much once again. And you're saying you were out of town. I want to know, because you are a Nightlight family member, whether we are out of town or we are within town, one thing that we continuously do is sharing gospel resources, praying with others, leading others to Christ, and inviting others to church. All these are acts of evangelism that we are called to practice and uphold. So, Mapesho, you were out of town. Did you share a gospel resource with anyone? Anko Malumbo wants to know. Also, a message here from Godfrey Mafulo in Solwezi saying, "Good evening, Anko Malumbo. All along, I've been listening from the back bench. Now, starting tonight onwards, I'll take the front seat." Praise the Lord. Praise the Lord. Thank you so much, Godfrey, for getting in touch. So, also, if you're on Facebook, you can get in touch with us via Facebook. Simply like and follow our pages. So we have RCV News, we have RCVMAs, the page for the awards. Speaking of which, 2026 is here,
And the Radio Christian Voice Music Awards are also in effect. Have you nominated your favorite artists already? If not, here's what you need to do. Back to our Facebook pages. Or follow and like the Radio Christian Voice official page, and we get in touch and interactive from there. Now, if you missed out yesterday's broadcast, this is what we were reading last evening. We were in the book of 1 Peter, chapter 1, verses 10 to 12. That's 1 Peter, chapter 1. I beg your pardon. 1 Peter, chapter 1, 10 to 12. Now, it's a very interesting book. Peter himself, a very interesting character in the Bible. We could do a deep dive and go back to who this man is, how he meets the Lord, and how he becomes the chief cornerstone in spreading the gospel across the world. But this evening, let's lean into the word together. And my phone line is open. You can get in touch with me on the number 0956-200-490. Let's hear from you this evening. So this book that we were reflecting on, Peter is reminding us of the prophets who searched diligently into the grace that was that was given through Christ. And they longed to understand the salvation we now freely walk in. And the heart of this passage is simple yet profound. We must be seekers of Scripture because it reveals the mystery of God's plan, which is fulfilled in Jesus. It teaches us that the world isn't just history. It's living truth, which is meant to shape our daily walk. So how then do we apply this today? It's by cultivating a hunger to search the Scriptures ourselves. Just as the prophets pressed in, we too have been challenged to press in, because every time, child of God, every time we open the Bible, we are stepping into the same grace they longed to see. So it's not just about knowledge, but it's also about transformation. Every evening on Nightlight, we are talking about how we ought to read the Word of God. I've shared here timeless or countless times how we are in a digital space where information and knowledge is so accessible. There is this saying that if you want to hide knowledge or information from a black man, put it in a book, right? So maybe it's very difficult to get into the hard copy book, rip through the pages. But now life is so easy in the digital space. Right now, if I want to read 1 Peter chapter 1, verses 10 to 11 or 12, you know what I'm going to do? I'll just pick up my phone and go directly to 1 Peter chapter 1, verses 10. Back then, it was such a challenge because you needed to know Genesis, Exodus, Leviticus, Numbers. You needed to know the chronology or the order of the Bible book, so that when the pastor says, let's open to the book of Jude, you just quickly go, because you know where the book of Jude is. But these days, even if you don't really know exactly the order of the Bible books, either the order or the New Testament, you can just punch in or type in the scripture you want to read, and that verse comes. But then we are not consuming the Word of God as we ought to, right? We are reading it in parts. We read today, and the next time we read is on Sunday when the pastor says, let's read in the book of, and that's the only time we'll read. And so this is why, again, we keep talking about how it is difficult to share a gospel resource. It's like what we say, you can't give what you don't have, isn't it? You give from a place of having something, right? I can't promise you a 10,000 when I don't even make a 1,000, isn't it? I'm only able to give you what I'm saying I'll give you, because there is more where it is coming from. But then if you do not read the Word of God, what are you giving out? It becomes your thoughts. It becomes your opinions. It becomes your ideologies on how the world should function, on how we as believers or as people ought to live. And so we must go back to the basics. We must go back to reading. We must go back
to searching the scriptures, just as Peter is telling us this evening. Because until we've read

But to share a gospel resource, go back to reading the Word of God intentionally and deliberately, because it is only when you've searched the mind of God in His Scripture that even His plan of salvation becomes clear. It becomes meaningful. Praise the Lord. I have a text message here, Tracy in Kamwala South, saying, "We are in a time when people are going through a lot. We should always take time to encourage someone. I found so much joy in Christ. There is a void that is there when Christ is not involved. Let's preach more of the Word." Tracy, I like what you're touching on. Yeah, and yes, we are in very difficult times. We're in very trying times. Almost everyone is going through something. And for you that has found hope and joy in Christ, are you sharing that hope with somebody else? I'd love for you to get in touch with us this evening. Share with us whom you've shared the Word of God with. Another message here, Chama Godfrey. You're going to say, "When push comes to shove, diligence is the best teacher." Ooh, I love this. We must be diligent in searching out the Scripture. I'm so excited. I've seen a text message here from my pastor, Pastor Evans Mubanga. Also, I haven't heard from you in a while, but you're saying, "Good evening, Uncle Malumbo. Announcing my presence, always enlightened when I tune into Nightlight." Bless you all, Nightlight family. Thank you very much, Pastor Mubanga, there for getting in touch with us this evening. Let's do this. Let's segue into what we are looking at this evening. So once again, if you missed out the program yesterday, we sat with 1 Peter chapter 1, verses 10 to 11. Have you read that scripture? Have you heard what the Word of God is saying? Let me read it for us. In case you have no Bible, you need to have a Bible if you don't have one. Let's read together 1 Peter chapter 1. 10 to 12. I'm reading from the NIV. So I've just gone on the internet because I've not gotten Angel's Bible today. So we're reading from the internet, right? All I've had to do is just type in. Now, in the NIV translation, the Bible is saying, "Concerning this salvation, the prophets who spoke of the grace that was to come to you searched intently with the greatest care, trying to find out the time and circumstances to which the Spirit of Christ in them was pointing when he predicted the sufferings of the Messiah and the glories that would follow." Verses 12 is saying, "It was revealed to them that they were not serving themselves, but you, when they spoke of the things that now have been told you by those who have preached the gospel to you by the Holy Spirit sent from heaven. Even angels long to look into these things." God is such a wonderful God. He is kind. And you know what? He reserves these secrets to His children, to His friends, such as you and I. And so we must search the Scriptures. We must read the Scriptures. You will know who needs to hear the Word of God. You will know who needs prayer, because you are searching the mind of God in His Word. This evening, as we segue to today's anchor scripture, we are reading the book of Matthew, the book of Matthew 18. I love this scripture. I love it. It's Matthew 18, 19 to 20. If two of you agree on earth about anything you ask, it will be done for you. For where two or three are gathered in the name of Jesus, there He is among them. Right? If two of you agree on earth about anything they ask, it will be done for them. For where two or three are gathered in my name, there am I among them. Searching the Word is one act of faith, but praying with someone, child of God, praying with someone is another powerful act of evangelism, because when we pray together, we are not only inviting God's presence, we are also bearing witness to His power and community. So prayer becomes a testimony, a way of showing others that, listen, God is real. He's active and faithful. So tonight, let's take this to heart. Let's search the Scriptures with diligence. And listen, don't be afraid to invite someone into prayer with you, because in doing so,
you are

0: are not just strengthening your own faith. You are evangelizing through fellowship, showing the world that, listen, Christ is alive among us. And so this is what we are sitting with in the second hour. The time is exactly 21:45. Today is the 19th of May 2026. Let's break for a sound of worship, leading us into the second hour where we delve deeper into this portion of scripture. But as we are getting into the second hour, we have a conversation on Facebook. Who have you prayed with and seen the power of God move? I'll be sharing with you some great things the Lord has done for me in this month of May. Just a few days ago, I was celebrating a new age. Just the things that the Lord did for me through praying for others. All that plus more in the second hour, and I'm looking forward to hearing from you. What does it mean when two or three people agree? And why is it two or three people agreeing in the name of God? Why is God quick to honor the prayer of two people? Do you even have a prayer partner? Who do you pray with? Let's get into all that in the second and final hour. And as we get into the second and final hour, we listen to Benny Hinn, who says, Holy Spirit. And listen, wherever you are listening to us from, just take a moment, ask the Holy Spirit, that Holy Spirit, as we read through the scriptures, as I listen to the scriptures this evening, give me a more deeper understanding of your word. Let this word that we are reading this evening not just be another verse that we are reading or listening to on radio. Ask the Holy Spirit to make this word a reality, that as you'll be praying with someone, the power of God will be made manifest. And it won't be just something you're talking about. Rather, you'll be made a witness to the things that we are discussing this evening. Benny Hinn with Holy Spirit. Let's listen to this.
1: 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I will open rivers in high places and fountains in the midst of the valleys. I will make the wilderness a pool of water and the dry land springs of water.

0: fill every heart I pray. In Jesus' name. And the people said,
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1: The government urged to remain on high alert for Ebola outbreak. Disability Rights Watch concerned with law adoption for disabled so far. And the Ugandan government sets up border controls amid DRC Ebola outbreak. Good evening with the main news. I'm Christabel Kamono. The Medicines Research and Access Platform MedRep Secretary General Gabriel Banda has urged government to utilize every possible means to ensure that messages on Ebola reach every Zambian in both urban and rural areas. Mr. Banda's remarks follow government's announcement on intensified surveillance on the Ebola outbreak, which has escalated in neighboring Democratic Republic of Congo and Uganda. Speaking to RCV News and the SACA today, Mr. Banda said there is need for government through the Ministry of Health to intensify sensitization programs by utilizing local radio stations, newspapers, and conducting door-to-door awareness campaigns to ensure citizens are informed and protected from contracting the virus. He stressed that public awareness remains one of the most effective ways of preventing the spread of outbreaks, including Ebola, especially among vulnerable communities with limited access to information. Mr. Banda has further called for intensified screening for signs and symptoms of Ebola at airports and border entry points, particularly at Kasumbalesa border post. He noted that Zambia remains at risk due to increased movement of people and trade activities between Zambia and neighboring countries experiencing outbreaks.
2: So we need to do a lot of local sensitization. Let's utilize the local radio stations, online media, or even paper-based, so that all door-to-door will help. Then two, other than surveillance, we need screening at the borders. This could be the airport, this could be Kasumbalesa, and now we know that this virus has spread to Uganda, so even the airport will also be helpful, other than just focusing in Congo. So Uganda has it also. So there's a lot of travel around East Africa there, which will require proper screening for the signs and symptoms at ports of entry.
1: Meanwhile, Southern Africa Cross-Border Traders Association Secretary General Jacob Makambwe has cautioned cross-border traders to comply with medical officers conducting screening procedures, particularly for those suspected to have recently crossed into the Democratic Republic of Congo, DRC. Mr. Makambwe says the outbreak of Ebola in DRC and Uganda is a serious concern to citizens, especially traders operating within the region. Speaking to RCV News and SACA today, Mr. Makambwe said Zambia shares a very large borderline with the DRC, adding that authorities should not leave anything to chance for the disease outbreak to spread into the country. It is imperative for government to put in place strict measures, including screening services at border posts where people are crossing between Zambia and DRC, said Mr. Makambwe. Mr. Makambwe further noted that another major concern is that many Zambians use routes passing through the DRC to access other parts of the country, saying those transiting through such passages should be monitored on a daily basis. He stressed the importance of vigilance and cooperation among traders and the public in helping prevent the spread of the disease within the region.
3: Zambia shares a very big borderline with DRC, and we should not leave it to chance, for this particular outbreak to spread over, you know. So, pertaining our members, most of our members do not actually go deep into DRC, but we are cautioning our members to make sure that they comply with the medical, you know, officers that are carrying out this screening if they suspect that they would have actually crossed to go to DRC.
1: Disability Rights Watch, DRW, has expressed disappointment that so far no persons with disabilities have been considered for constituency adoption under the ruling United Party for National Development, UPND. DRW National Coordinator Bruce Joma said he is disheartened that, despite increased awareness of disability inclusion barriers preventing persons with disabilities from being adopted for constituency seats, remain high. Speaking to RCV News and Lusaka Today, Mr. Joma expressed concern that the same individuals continue to be recycled for adoption, stating that this reflects persistent negative attitudes within communities and political party structures towards persons with disabilities. The results from the nominations are showing us that despite increased awareness, there are still many challenges regarding the acceptance of people with disabilities within party structures at the grassroots levels in constituencies, said Mr. Joma. Mr. Joma expressed hope that the situation will improve and urged other political parties to consider persons with disabilities for adoption. He added that he hopes to see a more inclusive parliament despite the current challenges.
4: So we think that the decision to have the amended constitution was good, because at least when this process doesn't give us the numbers, we know that the parties through the PR system will be compelled to have some people with disabilities coming in alongside the presidential vote, which will be then requires them to go in the constituency to campaign, because of these barriers I've talked about. So it is disappointing for not seeing persons with disabilities coming through the constituency adoptions so far, and we hope and pray that the situation improves as we see other parties also adopting candidates. I'm confident and hopeful that despite these challenges, we should be able to see a more diverse parliament coming in August.
1: Former Kamfesa Member of Parliament Christopher Kangombe says his presidential ambitions remain alive despite not seeking re-election at parliamentary level this year. Mr. Kangombe says his decision not to contest a parliamentary seat is part of a broader, more strategic political plan, adding that he had already been considering a presidential run last year but chose to take a more realistic and structured approach. Speaking to RCV News and Saka Today, Mr. Kangombe said his vision for the country remains unchanged, adding that he is now focused on laying what he described as solid groundwork for his future presidential bid. For someone to be president in this country, one must have done all the groundwork, said Mr. Kangombe. He added that he remains committed to contesting future elections at presidential level while also pledging to continue mentoring young aspiring leaders who wish to enter parliamentary politics.
5: You can't wake up to say, I want to be president. Zambia has got 116 districts. You need to have a district chairperson in Mwinilung who is saying Christopher Kangombe should be. You need to put them in place. You need to go to Malole. You need to go to Mpika. You need to be able to go to Chadiza. Per social media, timu wa Twitter, muno Mulusaka, the way you've invited me, I can explain the plan. The plan is to change mining. The plan is to change the energy sector. What Christopher Kangombe believes in, by now everyone knows, I am very strong on Zambians owning the economy. Zambians participating in key sectors. Now, that alone is not enough to say, I'm going to contest as president. You first put things in place.
1: In African news, Uganda has set up border control amid the Ebola outbreak. The country's health workers have already begun checking people's temperatures while also helping them wash their hands near Wundibojo in western Uganda. The outbreak, believed to have killed more than 90 people, has been declared an international health emergency by the World Health Organization. This latest epidemic is caused by the less common Wundibojo strain, from which there is no vaccine or specific treatment. It has a high fatality rate. The Africa Centers for Disease Control and Prevention, Africa CDC, has declared the Ebola outbreak in DR Congo and Uganda a continental public health emergency in a statement late Monday. Coming up shortly, World Health Organization doctor warns Ebola may be spreading faster than first thought. This and more. Stay tuned.
6: Cancer of the blood. Blood cancer is a widely used term for blood, bone marrow, and lymphatic cancer. Mostly, this cancer starts from the bone marrow. In this cancer, the development of blood cells gets disturbed by unrestrained growth of abnormal blood cells. There are no specific known causes of this malignancy, but some common symptoms include fevers, night sweating, enlarged lymph nodes, fatigue, and tiredness. Approximately one-third of all cancers diagnosed in children are blood cancer. A regular checkup can make all the difference. Remember, your health is your responsibility. Act now.
1: And now the rest of the news. An Ebola outbreak, which has killed at least 131 people in the Democratic Republic of Congo, may be spreading faster than originally thought, a World Health Organization representative has warned. Dr. Ani Ansha told the BBC that the more the agency investigates, the clearer it becomes that cases have spread to other areas. Officials said more than 513 cases were suspected in DR Congo as of Tuesday, while one person has died in neighboring Uganda. But modeling by the London-based MRC Center for Global Infectious Disease Analysis released on Monday suggested there had been substantial under-detection and that it could not rule out there had already been more than 1,000 cases. That's the news today. Here is another look at the headlines. The Medicines Research and Access Platform MedRep Secretary General Gabriel Banda has urged government to utilize every possible means to ensure that messages on Ebola reach every Zambian in both urban and rural areas. A Disability Rights Watch, DRW, has expressed disappointment that so far no persons with disabilities have been considered for constituency adoption under the ruling United Party for National Development, UPND. And Uganda has set up border control amid the Ebola outbreak. The country's health workers have already begun checking people's temperatures while also helping them wash their hands near Bundibugyo in Western Uganda. For more news, follow us on our social media platforms. You can find us on Facebook, Instagram X, and YouTube with the handle RCV News. My name is Christabel Kamanu. Stay tuned.
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13: Being bold is actually beyond pressing shift keys. It's beyond shaving machines. It's beyond reversing a cancerous disease. Being bold is coming to the understanding that the harvest is more than plenty, but those willing to put in the work are few. Turn quickly to the book of Matthew, past 28 chapters and come to verses 19 and realize the mandate is to look at the world and all its nations and say to ourselves, therefore, I'll go too. I'll go and love my neighbor enough to want to see them in heaven. I'll go and be compassionate enough to share the gospel with no fear, and I'll remember that persecution must be for his

0: time we disciples went out to disciple others, to disciple the world into getting to know the God of the Bible. So go ye into the world and share his word boldly. The call is to engage culture for his glory.
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3: In Genesis, there was darkness upon the face of the deep, and the Spirit of God moved upon the face of the waters. The Spirit of God there is Ruach Elohim. He's the blast of God. He's the breath of God. He's the wind of God. The Lord is that Spirit. He is God, Ruach Elohim. And we welcome him.

Welcome back to the second hour of Nightlight on Radio Christian Voice. Nathaniel Bassi with Ruach Elohim. Oh my word. Worolita Likando, good evening to you. We thank God for your life and to hear that you are growing in your walk with the Lord. Brother Lazarus from Utendere East, thank you for reaching me via WhatsApp. Dorothy saying good evening, Brother Praise and Nightlight family. Thank you so much for getting in touch. My Piri from Livingstone, Machuma Bwanja, My Piri. Thank you so much for getting in touch with us and also letting me know that Livingstone is tuned in. Lewis Mumboshi in Kalumbila District, Northwestern Province. Thank you so much. Kalumbila is with us this evening and you're saying Isaiah 43 verses 19 is boosting your faith. Thank you so much once again for getting in touch. So if you're home, wherever you are, you can also do the same. Come through, be a part of the program right here by reaching me on 0956-200-490. This evening, we are reading Matthew 18. All right. David is saying he needs our prayers. Thank you so much for coming through and sharing that prayer request with us. Mercy Munchangani, long time from Woodlands Extension. You say, when I got saved, I joined membership class and were given a memory verse, Joshua 1 verse 8, and it became my pillar and favorite verse up to now. And whenever I share Christ, I encourage every one of them to grow. For them to grow, they need to read the Bible every day because it helped me to grow and compelled me to share Christ even in my early years of knowing God because I was getting knowledge and wisdom, which I didn't know. Thank you so much for coming through. Chama Godfrey, I once asked someone to pray with me for 5 hours. They thought I was joking and slept in the first hour. Well, I'll tell you what, at least they tried. They came and prayed with you. So that counts. All right. Thank you so much for getting in touch. You can call me on the number 0956-200-490. This evening, we are reading Matthew 18, verses 19 to 20. That's Matthew 18, verses 19 to 20. What are we learning from this portion of Scripture? It is one thing to pray for someone, and another thing to pray with someone. Again, truly, I tell you that if two of you on earth agree about anything they ask for, it will be done for them by my Father in heaven. Verse 20 is saying, where two or three gather in my name, I am with them. Now, many times I know that we've quoted this scripture even when we are praying individually, but this is calling for community. It's calling for a certain discipline that unites and restores relationships in the body of Christ. And so we threw a question on our Facebook. We are asking, who have you prayed with this year and seen God move? What have you learned from that experience? Mwape Chanda on our Facebook commented saying, my friend, I love what these friends have done, right? Mwape Chanda tagged the friend in the post and the friend came and they commented. So that's amazing there to see that you are cultivating praying together. You're reaching me on 0956-200-490. What are we learning from Matthew 18, 19 to 20? Could it be that God sometimes won't answer certain prayers because we've not united in prayer with somebody else? What is your takeaway from this? Responding to our question, Mariana Mwansa on Facebook writes, I am one lazy person when it comes to prayer, but ever since I met my roommate, she pushes me to pray every single day. We pray for 30 minutes or 1 hour every day, and I've seen the grace of God in my life. I'm blessed to have her as my roommate. Sarah Enchisanga says, my daughter Ruth Kawina, we prayed and God did it.
It taught me to never depend on man, but God. And at his own time, he shows up. These are powerful lessons to learn from the experience of praying with someone. Dorcas Chomba is saying, I prayed with someone very close to me this year. I can't say who for now, but by next year, I'll come back with a testimony because truly God moved. It taught me that God is never late. Come on now. He is always on time. Sungani, no matter how many years it can take, God is the answer. And what that teaches me is that the things which please God are things produced by faith and love. The acts of faith through love. Galatians chapter 5, verses 6 and Hebrews 11, verses 16. That is that is what we... Yeah, that's what we're reading. All right, I have more messages coming through. Do give me a call on 0956-200-490. The Bible says iron sharpens iron. And for us on Nightlight, we believe by growing together and by sharpening one another. So if you've prayed with someone this evening or in this month of May, who is the person that you have prayed with? I want you to get in touch with me and be a blessing to someone this evening by sharing with them how you prayed with someone and then you saw God move. Our challenge this evening is praying with someone. So we are shifting from you just praying alone to you praying with someone. Have you prayed with someone in your day-to-day? Have you prayed with someone in this month? How has God moved after you prayed with this particular person? All right, we are breaking for a sound of worship. And this time around, we listen to another profound song. It is a cover by Pastor Gift Kaputula. The song says, Nimwe Mweka. Let's listen to this.

0: himself his anointed. He will answer him from his holy heaven with the saving might of his right hand. Some trust in chariots and some in horses, but we trust in the name of the Lord our God. They collapse and fall, but we rise and stand upright. Hallelujah.
1: The Lord is my shepherd. The Lord is my shepherd. I shall not want. He makes me lie down in green pastures. He leads me beside the still waters. He restores my soul. Yea, though I walk through the valley of the shadow of death, I will fear no evil, for thou art with me.
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3: He's with you, he's with me. Even in the place of brokenness, in the place of loss, in the place where you feel neglected, he's still there, he's still there.

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Yeah. You're still gone. I know that you're still gone. When I prayed for others and you healed them, and I prayed for my loved one and you didn't heal them, Lord, I know that you're still there. I still trust you. I will still trust you. I will still trust you. I will still trust you. I will still trust you. I will still serve you. I will still walk with you. I will still obey. I will still love you. I will still trust you.

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And that's David Dumb with Never Be the Same, bringing yours in a time to only 22:49 on Radio Christian Voice, your home since 9 to 4. You are listening to Nightlight, helping you fall in love with God's Word even more. And this evening, we are sitting with Matthew 18, verses 19 to 20. That's what we are reading this evening. And the heart of this scripture is very simple. It is direct. It is straightforward. It is speaking to the power of agreement in prayer. And this is why this evening we want to hear from you. Have you prayed with someone? And then let us saw the power of God move in your life or in the life of that person. Edwin Mushani from Kitwe saying, evening, brother, praise. One thing I've learned in today's scripture is that God always works where there is unity. And when people are in one accord, even the book of Hebrews, God said he will command a blessing when people come together in unity. And in Acts chapter 2, verses 1, God always with unity and agreement. God is always where there is unity and agreement. Really powerful reflection there. Thank you so much for getting in touch with us this evening. I really appreciate the thoughts and the reflections you are sharing with us. Maybe you've just tuned in. You are wondering what we are reading on Nightlight. We are sitting with Matthew 18, verses 19 to 20. That's Matthew 18, verses 19 to 20. Another text message here, Elizabeth from Solwezi. Thank you so much for getting in touch with us. You're saying, okay, I can't make out this part of the text message, but thank you so much for getting in touch. Also, you're reaching me via WhatsApp. We are reading this evening from Matthew 18, 19, all the way to 20. Isaac Mazabuka in Solwezi saying, actually, today is my first time on the program. My friend and I pray every day on WhatsApp, despite being in different locations and different personal agendas. Indeed, you can't be busy for God. Another message, Dorothy got in touch earlier saying, good evening, brother, praise and Nightlight. Thank you so much for getting in touch. Bana Tony reaching us via Facebook saying, good evening, Minister Praise and the Nightlight family. At 05 hours, we pray with my sister's son and read Deuteronomy 30, verses 32. Two shall chase 1,000 and 10,000. That's the verse we read. Andrew Mwene, all the way in Solwezi as well. Thank you so much for getting in touch with us this evening. Presley Mulaisho, good evening to you. Thank you so much as well for being a part of today's broadcast of Nightlight on Radio Christian Voice. We continue sharpening one another through God's Word, through the scripture that we are sitting with, and that is Matthew 18, verses 19 to 20. Powerful words of Jesus, that where two or three are gathered and they agree, it shall be done in heaven. What do you learn? What do you take away from this anchor scripture? Reach us on 0956-200-490. Come through and be a part of today's broadcast. We believe in sharpening one another. We break for another sound of worship, leading us into the third and final hour, where we respond prayerfully to what we are reading. It's Minister Alexander with Nasala. Let's listen to this.

¡Ay! ¡Ay, ay, ay! ¡Elevus! ¡Ay!

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2: 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Be

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1: Being bold is actually beyond pressing shift keys. It's beyond shaving machines. It's beyond reversing a cancerous disease. Being bold is coming to the understanding that the harvest is more than plenty, but those willing to put in the work are few. Turn quickly to the book of Matthew, past 28 chapters and come to verses 19 and realize the mandate is to look at the world and all its nations and say to ourselves, therefore, I'll go too. I'll go and love my neighbor enough to want to see them in heaven. I'll go and be compassionate enough to share the gospel with no fear, and I'll remember that persecution must be for resistance.

0: source in the Bible to pronounce the gospel. I share my testimony to shame the past and the accusers thereof. I share the message of his goodness, and it is to church I invite you. I step into prayer and offering daily support to the brethren, being a good example of righteous standing to all my sisters, and then realize that it's time we disciples went out to disciple others, to disciple the world into getting to know the God of the Bible. So go ye into the world and share his word boldly. The call is to engage culture for his glory.
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Based in Mufulira, his name is Minister Mubanga with Lesumbulwe Ishinaliobe, bringing us into the third and final hour of Nightlight, where we come to the prayer altar and respond to the word we have read this evening prayerfully. We've sat with Matthew 18, verses 19 to 20, reminding us that, listen, there is power when two people get together to pray. Jesus is in our midst. And so we keep challenging one another, we keep encouraging one another to shift from just praying alone, just praying for yourself, to actually praying with someone. There is just something spectacular that happens when two people get together and they pray. So this evening, I'm happy to see someone saying, hey, we've invited somebody to pray with us as we've come into the third hour of Nightlight. We also have John. John is listening to Nightlight for the very first time, saying, good evening. I'm happy enough to come across the program. God with you. Thank you very much there for getting in touch. We've also had our brother Isaac Mazabuga in Solwezi, who's telling us that, look, I'm listening to Nightlight for the very first time. I want to thank you so much for the time you're taking to tune into Radio Christian Voice. You are such a blessing. And my prayer is that these scriptures we are reading, they are not just entertaining you. They are not just helping you fall asleep, but you are actually being helped to fall in love with God's word even more. I can never overemphasize the fact that your faith is seen in how you live. Your faith is seen in how you are boldly stepping out to share the love of Jesus with others. Are you starting up faith conversations? Is it church invitations that you keep making, and people are coming in God's presence, their lives are being transformed? Or is it through praying with someone? Where have you seen God move the most in your life? Is it when you prayed with someone? Is it when you invited them to church? Or is it during a time when you were leading them to the Lord? What happened? How were they strengthened? Praise the Lord. This is our final hour. We will be praying, responding to the word of God that we have received this evening. Praise the Lord. We break for another sound of worship. After this, we will be praying and wrapping up today's edition of Nightlight on Radio Christian Voice. Christine is up next with Mfisa.

hide me now. Somebody make that your prayer. Tell him to hide you. Mandele kadagada, sheke deke deke, rabakuse keteleba. The more God takes you higher, the more you need his hiding. Come on, pray, pray, pray, pray. I can't hear you. Shepa katukata.

That's Christine there with Fissar, bringing yours in a time to only 23:31 on Radio Christian Voice, your home since 94. For us here, it means one thing. We are getting to the prayer altar to respond prayerfully. We have heard what the Word of God is saying this evening. Where two or three are gathered in the name of the Lord, He is there in our midst. Praise the Lord. And so this evening I ask, do you have a prayer partner? Do you have somebody you pray with? Or this evening, you're saying, yes, I have somebody that I'm praying with. All right, I need you to get me to get in touch with me on 0956-200-490. Or you're praying for the salvation of someone. You want them to come to know the Lord. Do share with me and let's pray for them together. If you are believing God for the healing of someone, you are believing God for their transformation, their restoration, do get in touch with me. Do not hold back. Listen to what the Word of God that we have read this evening. Listen to the Word that we have read this evening. Where two or three are gathered in the name of the Lord, not in Praise Mashilipa's name, not gathering in the name of Radio Christian Voice. Like, oh, we've gathered because it's on Radio Christian Voice. That is not the reason why God will move. God will only move when we've gathered in His name. Praise the Lord. And so I want to believe this evening that as we begin to pray, the Lord is honoring His word over our lives. He will bring it to pass because we didn't write this word that we are reading this evening. Even as we've become, even as we come to pray, we are not praying to a God that won't answer. He created the ears, therefore He's able to hear. He created the mouth, therefore He's able to speak. And we've seen God speaking things into existence. So how will He fail to heal your family member? How will God fail to heal your friend? How will God fail to hear you this evening? We are praying that the Lord strengthens us as a community, even as families. This week, something that the Lord had just pressed upon my spirit is the call to pray for our household, the call to pray for our families. I think I was sharing with you on Monday, even last week. It is just something the Lord had pressed upon my spirit. I realize one thing. When there is confusion in homes, the devil capitalizes on it. He then begins to hinder prayers. You could be alone praying, but there is so much confusion in your family. There's no unity in your household. And the devil is capitalizing on that. So this evening, we are standing to watch over our family, to pray over our families, that let the hand of God be extended over our households. If there is men and women that need to know the Lord, they need to meet the Lord, let today be a turnaround for them. We will call them name by name, wherever they are. We will pray that the Lord reaches them. If it is a disease, if it is a sickness that you feel it keeps you holding back, it is making it nearly impossible for you to joyfully share the word of God, let's lift it and lay it before God this evening. And remember, we have the watchman prayers. Listen, they are so important. Standing in the gap from midnight, it's just the first 30 minutes, 20 minutes. You get up and you pray with us, all right, on watchman. So watchman, we have our prayer altar on nightlight. At midnight, nightlight ends. And what we have after midnight is standing in the gap, the watchman prayers. Be intentional, be deliberate. You know, you can even utilize the watchman prayers. Ask the Lord to grow you. Tell the Lord, for my community, maybe you're in Kamwala South. Tell the Lord, Lord, in any area spiritually where your people are in need, where they are lacking, Father, this evening, I'm standing up and I'm saying, here I am. Lord, send me. Maybe it is in my family where deliverance needs to take place. We are not going to wait for someone from afar. When, Lord, I am here, Lord, raise me that I may bring deliverance to my household. You see what God did with Joseph.
It was Joseph that came and brought deliverance to the house of Jacob. It was Joseph that came and helped in preservation of an entire nation. Praise the Lord. Look, it's also Moses, right? Moses is, it's only Moses who has seen the burning bush. But look what happens. His brother Aaron becomes a priest. He begins to serve the Lord. Moses' sister Miriam also becomes somebody that is standing with him and pushing the work of God ahead. So imagine if your entire family becomes born again. And you are standing, when we say, let's share gospel resources, it is you and your family. You are the first one to say, yesterday we looked at Matthew 18, verses 19 to 20. Mom, I've shared this with somebody. Or I've shared this with my friends in school. This is what we are reflecting on today. Or, you know, we are carrying the same scripture and we'll pray over it. We'll pray over someone with this word. So be intentional, be deliberate, because each prayer that you offer before God is heard. You know, I was greatly encouraged this year. I think it's last month or the previous month, we were reading Revelations chapter 5. Now, Revelations chapter 5 verses 8 described the prayer of the saints. It described or defines your prayer as sweet incense that is gathered in a bottle and it rises before God. And I was thinking, so every time I'm praying, even when I feel like God is not hearing me, even when I'm praying and I'm feeling dry in my spirit, right? That prayer is sweet before God. So there is no prayer that is wasted. There is no word that is wasted. And you know, I was thinking about prayer like the rain. You know, sometimes the rain will come heavily. It will even wreck things. It will ruin. It will destroy things. It will be floods that are coming. But even in its disaster, the rains will wash. It will sweep out what doesn't need, what is not needed. Praise the Lord. And the water will reach every spot. And so I'm like, there are days I'm praying and I feel like there's nothing I'm doing. I want to just stop and pick something up and just do something else. Because I feel, today prayer is not enjoyable. But then I read, right here on Nightlight, we read together, the power that is in prayer. Now Jesus shows us, like, look, there is power when you're praying alone, but then when you get to pray together, ooh, child of God, there is power in praying with someone. There is power in what we are doing right now. We are in the third hour and we're saying, we've heard Matthew 18, verses 19 to 20, but now, Lord, we want to respond to it. We just don't want to reflect on it. Lord, we want to be changed and be transformed inside out. We want to be changed by the word of God. Praise the Lord. This is why oftentimes I say, Nightlight is not the program you tune in to enjoy. If you're looking for the best music, I'm sorry, you may not find it. But if you're someone that is genuinely seeking God, you're saying, I've tried everything, I'm tired, there is nothing else to live for in my life, I have to tell you, this is the program for you. You've tuned in to the right place at the right time. Because we are more focused on God's word, being transformed, being changed by it. There are days I tell myself, right, I'm going through a very difficult moment. And then I just get up and I say, I feel this, I'm aware of what is happening, but it is just disturbing my fellowship with the Lord. There are days I've asked the Lord, fine, do not change my situation, do not shift my circumstances, because whether they shift or not, they don't change who you are. Listen to this. You remember the song by Ruben Castillo? He says, you are God. And I go before God and I tell him, I'm not asking that you change. This is painful. It has hurt me so much. Lord, you're able to see my heart. But I'm not even asking that you change it. Lord, I'm going to worship you in this pain. I'm going to praise you

0: But for now, let's pray together. Minister Temwani with Ika, send me out of this place and straight to the prayer altar. Pray with us this evening. Believe God and He will do it in Jesus' mighty name.
1: Thank you.

Let heaven hear you. Mary and Martha had a brother called Lazarus, and he died. And then Jesus appeared, and he's having a conversation with Mary. And he said, she says, "Why did you delay?" And Jesus says, "Don't you know that I am the resurrection and the life?" And the woman looked at Jesus and says, "Yes, I know it will happen someday that Lazarus will be raised." On that day, she's talking about the future. She forgot that the future was present with her. She forgot she's dealing with the Ancient of Days. Because when Jesus is in the room, the past and the future collaborate. Ah! Some things must happen

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0: you sometimes feel like everything is meaningless? Like every day is just spent in vain?
1: To be honest, that's how I felt before I had a personal relationship with Jesus Christ. So I completely get you.
0: Oh yeah?
1: It's impossible to find true meaning apart from our Creator. You know, God created us for a purpose, but we can only find it when we are in a relationship with Him.
0: That sounds amazing. But where do you even begin to have a relationship with a God you can't see?
1: Listen, God has revealed Himself to us in many ways. You find Him in nature, that's His creation. You find Him in His Word contained in the Bible, and you find Him through Jesus Christ, His Son, that He sent to die for us. You know, God loves you so much and is ready to reveal Himself to you if you let Him in. I'm actually glad that you've asked these questions.
0: Wow, that's amazing. How do I let Him in?
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1: I want to make the following declaration. I declare today that I submit myself as president to the Lordship of Jesus Christ. I likewise submit the government and the entire nation of Zambia to the Lordship of Jesus Christ. I further declare that Zambia is a Christian nation.

The Watchman. Welcome to The Watchman, a time of prayer for Zambia. 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

0: Greetings once again, beloved ones. This is your friend and your brother, Apostle Vincent Katongo from BAM Ministries International, inviting you and welcoming you to the Watchman program. This is a program where we stand in the gap to pray for our nation Zambia. We pray for the peace and we pray for the unity and we pray that God Himself should continue bringing development in the land of Zambia. Therefore, in all the 10 provinces where you are hearing the sound of my voice as we pray together, it is that hour once again, beloved ones, where we stand to pray for our families, we stand to pray for our lives, and we are in a great season, beloved ones, where we are seeing the coming of the Lord Jesus Christ getting near. And he says, pray without ceasing. The more you pray, the more you see things begins to get better. And I believe that God will answer us because our God that we serve is a God who answers by fire. And I want just to focus on one prayer line that we are going to look at even tonight at this midnight hour as watchmen in every district where you are hearing the sound of my voice. And we are going to look at the scripture in Psalms 102 and verses 13. This is the scripture that is talking about God will arise. You will arise and have mercy on Zion. You will arise and have mercy on Zion. For the time to favor our year has come, and the set time has come. I want you to know, beloved ones, as you hear the sound of my voice, you might be out there as a family, you might be there as an individual, and you are saying, when is the time going to come when God should be able to arise? This is the scripture that is coming, and it is saying, he will arise. God is arising over the nation of Zambia, especially that we are in the period of getting into general elections. I want you to know, child of God, that our God that we serve is a God of mercy. And we are praying and asking God that may God begin to arise and may He begin to show mercy over Zambia, and let the favor of God begin to rise upon Zambia, for the time to favor has come. Now, I want you to understand, when the set time of God has come, no one can be able to change what God wants to do. And understanding the scripture, I want you to know that this scripture reveals the three dimension. There are three dimensions that this scripture reveals that are so powerful. Before we get into prayer, I just want to mention those three dimensions that are going to help us even as we get into praying for our nation, praying for our families, praying for ourselves, and praying for you out there who is saying, how can I be able to experience I'm going through? God will arise. He will arise. Number one is divine intervention. Divine intervention. This scripture is telling us God's intervention because He has seen the nation, what you are going through. Whenever God talks about Zion, He's talking about you as an individual. He's talking about a nation. He's talking about Jerusalem. And they were going through a lot of situations like you are encountering right now as a family, in your marriage, in your business. But I want you to know there is divine intervention that God is demonstrating. There is that divine intervention that comes immediately. Because I want you to know that God does not remain passive forever. God does not remain passive forever. Hear me and hear me well, all you watchmen in all the provinces and all the districts. Our God will not remain passive forever. He is intervening in your case, in your situation, in your matter. As long as we raise a cry and we begin to pray, our God is a God who will answer and is coming through for you. And when he arises, these are the things that child of God begins to happen. When he arises, it means that he steps into a situation. I pray tonight in the name of Jesus that when God arises, he steps into your situation. Is he stepping into your situation as a couple, as a business, as an individual, as a family, even as a district, as a nation? God is stepping into your situation. Number two, he changes the atmosphere. There is an atmosphere that God will begin to change if when he steps in. May the atmosphere that was looking to be unfavorable begin to change. Number three, he overturned what seemed to look to be very permanent in your life. He overturned. May God begin to overturn these things, child of God. I'm mentioning this is number one dimension on when God steps in, when he arises, he steps in your situation. He overturned the things that looked to be permanent. They will no longer be permanent. Remember the anchor scripture. We are saying, he will arise and show mercy over Zion, for the time has come and the set time is now to favor you. I want you to know the set time has come to favor you. It doesn't matter who is standing in your way. When your set time has come. And I want you to know that there are moments that God allows certain processes to happen for a reason. Why? Because he's up to something. God is up to something. Hallelujah. And there is also a set time that God begins to act. Oh, I pray that let that time be now. Let that time be now in your sickness. Let that time of you to receive your healing be now. Oh, in that situation that you are wondering, how is it going to be sorted out? May it be now. May that set time come now. Those of you that are aspiring for a public office, even as you want to become a leader, let the set time be now. As you are given that opportunity, may God show mercy over your life, over Zambia, over the constituency, and the word that you'll be standing as a councillor and as a mayor in the district that you'll be standing, as a member of parliament in that constituency, even as executive, as a president for the nation of Zambia. May God show you mercy and may God be able to favor you. That's our prayer that we are praying. We are praying the second dimension. The second dimension, beloved ones, this is when God has intervened. He says he will have mercy on Zion. He will have mercy. Foundation of divine help. You don't deserve, but God shows divine help. There is a supernatural divine help that is coming your way. It doesn't matter what the enemy has done, but I want you to know as a child of God and as a believer, as long as you stand in the gap to pray, there is a divine help that God is showing. Mercy on Zion, foundation of divine help. Divine help. This divine help, child of God, doesn't need millions in order for you to get what God wants you to get. Either there is money or there is no money. When divine help has come from heaven, it doesn't matter the witch from the underworld that has sent spells and declared the things over your family, over your life, over your nation, over your business. Because of the divine help, there is a release from the west, from the west, from the east to the west, from the south to the north. And God is taking care, because His set time has come to show mercy over your life. I pray in the name of Jesus at this midnight hour, the beloved ones, you are the one that God is showing mercy tonight in the name of Jesus. The doctors may have said that it is over. There is nothing that we can do, but I want you to know there is a man who went on the cross of Calvary. 2,000 years ago, he died on the cross, and only if you can surrender your life to him is a God who will show mercy. It doesn't matter how people have written you off. What I know, that is a God of mercy, and the mercies of God are new every morning. And because the mercies of God are new every morning, may you begin to receive the message of God even right where you are. As you are hearing the sound of my voice, let there be a shift in the realms of the spirit over the nation of Zambia, over your family, over your town, and over your province. Let the message of God begin to manifest. Divine help. Someone shout and say, divine help. What I need is divine help. If help does not come as a nation, as a province, as a district, oh, we shall be swallowed. But I pray tonight in the name of Jesus, as a gatekeeper and as a watchman, even as we are encouraging everyone wherever you are, that you will raise your voice and be able to pray that God Himself can be able to show you mercy. You may say that I do not go to church. Child of God, right where you are, as you are hearing the sound of my voice, you can give your life to the Lord Jesus Christ as you are hearing the sound of my voice by acknowledging Him that is the Son of Man. He died and He rose again and is coming back again. If you can confess that with your mouth and be able to find a believing church where you can receive your help, and you can be able to be helped by the pastor or the leaders of the church, I want you to know that God will show you mercy. He will show you mercy. And that's the mercy that we are releasing unto you as a child of God. What does mercy do? Is the mercy is the reason why God intervened. And when we are even undeserving, we were people that did not deserve to be able to be alive today, but He showed mercy. And that mercy was through the crucifixion of His only Son, dying a shameful death on the cross of Calvary, that you and me, who did not deserve the mercies of God, today we can be able to be shown mercy by redeeming, even by sacrificing Jesus as His only Son to die on the cross of Calvary. And I want you to know there are things that mercy does, and these are the things that mercy does. It actually mercy over judgment. Mercy surpasses actually judgment. Oh, hallelujah. Mercy, mercy, mercy, mercy, mercy, mercy. Mercy actually cancels judgment. I know you have been judged. You are a prostitute. You are a murderer. You are a witch. You are a robber. And you have been judged. But I want you to know from tonight, God will show mercy and He will cancel that judgment over your life. Only if you can be able to surrender. There is mercy that God is showing over the nation of Zambia. There are things that Zambia has done that are unabominable, things that are not right, things that people that are in leadership have done in different organizations, but God is canceling judgment and is showing mercy. Let the mercies of God begin to reign over the nation of Zambia in every home. As you are hearing the sound of my voice, I pray, let that mercy begin to manifest. Mercy restores what was lost, or anything that has been destroyed, lost in your life. Mercy is going to restore it back. Mercy is going to restore it back. Your dignity, your happiness, your joy, your whatever that you have lost, the mercies of God tonight, as we raise a cry, let that mercy begin to recover all that which you have lost, even tonight, in the name of Jesus. Oh, may you recover, may you recover, may you recover, not by because you know anybody, but because of mercy. Mercy recovers what you have lost. Let the mercies of God begin to recover. Mercy begins, speaks louder than the mistakes. There are mistakes that you may have made, beloved ones. I want you to know that the mercies of God will begin to speak in your life. Mercy speaks louder. Mercy speaks louder. May the mercies of God begin to speak louder over the nation of Zambia, even as we are in the year of general elections. Let the mercies of God begin to speak in your constituency, in your province, in your district, that God will show mercy by giving us leaders that are going to have the heart of people and be able to govern people according to the principles of what God has given the nation of Zambia as a blueprint, even as Zambia is a Christian nation. Beloved ones, this is our prayer tonight in the name of Jesus. He will arise and show mercy. He will arise and show mercy. May the mercies of God be made manifest over your life, even tonight, in the name of Jesus, the Son of the living God. This is our prayer. Let the mercies of God, the mercies of God, the mercies of God over your family, over your colleagues, and over that man that you may have just looked down upon. We are saying, let the mercies of God begin to manifest. The third dimension, I want you, child of God, to know that in all these are prayer points that you are praying and you are telling God, God, may you restore back what the enemy has stolen by showing mercy. May you cancel judgment where we are supposed to be judged. May mercy speak louder than my mistakes. All of us, child of God, we may have made a lot of mistakes, but when we raise a cry through the blood which was shed on the cross of Calvary, the Lord begin to turn the tables that looked to be permanent, having trouble. It turns them around and things begin to change. And I believe that that's what is doing at this midnight hour. There are tables that are being turned around. There are tables that are being turned around. There are tables that are being turned around in the mighty name of the Lord Jesus, the Son of the living God. Let God arise and all his enemies begin to scatter in Jesus' mighty name. The third dimension, the set time to favor has come, the divine timing. Oh, hallelujah. We are in a season where there is divine timing, divine timing. What does divine timing does, oh, child of God? There is... There are things that are resolved immediately. Things are resolved when the time has come to favor. The Kairos moment, it is the appointed time. The Kairos moment is the appointed time, the time of God. When it is the appointed time, even as you are praying, child of God, no one can stand in the way. When the appointed time has come, no one will stand in your way. I want you to know that season cannot be delayed or be denied. You will not be denied your season. When the season of the Kairos time has come, no season can be denied and be delayed. I pray today in the name of Jesus to all of you that are aspiring into leadership. When it is your Kairos time, it doesn't matter for you to be able to campaign or not to campaign. When God says it is your season, it is your season. Listen to me, you have not been married and you have been praying for that man to come or that woman to come, when it is your Kairos time, you will not be denied for that marriage. If it is your Kairos time, you will not be denied that job. That job is allocating you. Oh, they will sign that project. Why? Because you are in your Kairos time. You are in your divine moment. The time, the set time has come to be able to experience the Kairos time. Oh, it doesn't matter. If the Kairos time has come, God will move mountains in order for mountain to be able to defend and to be able to surround you and protect you from your enemies. Why? Because it is your Kairos time. Zambia, I decree and declare, may you move in your Kairos time. May you move in your set time. May your time that you have been praying to ask God to move divinely to experience and show mercy begin to manifest in the name of Jesus, the Son of the Living God. I want you to know there is a difference between chronological time and the appointed time. Oh, hallelujah. Chronological time and appointed time, there is a serious difference, child of God. And I want you to know that when that time has come, there is nothing that can stop you. When the set time comes, these are the things that happen. When the set time has come, I am speaking to somebody. These are the things that happen. Doors are opens without any struggle. I pray that may that door begin to open in the mighty name of Jesus. May that door of help begin to open without any struggle. Whatever that you desire to see God doing, may he begin to do it without any struggle. I decree and declare and I pray that let it begin to manifest in your province, in your family, in your life, in the mighty name of Jesus, the Son of the Living God. Oh, hallelujah. I want you to know that when that has happened, child of God, immediately when the set time has come, help appears without any delay. You will just see people beginning to help you, even your enemies. Why? Because your set time has come. The same people that were speaking against you, the same people that did not want to stand with you or to talk to you, when time of you to be appointed has come, they will help you. Delay are broken. Delays are broken. I pray in the name of Jesus, no more delay in your life, because God is showing mercy. It is not only showing mercy, but there is also favor that is showing over your life. I pray tonight in the name of Jesus, the Son of the Living God. May the mercies of God begin to cancel every judgment over your life, every judgment over your life. In the name of Jesus, let mercy begin to cancel every judgment, every judgment, every judgment. In the name of Jesus, let God himself begin to show. Let him arise in the name of Jesus. Let not God remain passive, and he will not remain passive. In the name of Jesus, Father, I pray that may you begin to step in every situation of every child of God that is hearing the sound of my voice, that are going through, Jehovah God, a rough moment. I pray tonight that, Father, may you arise, O God, step in their situation, step and begin, Jehovah God, to change what no man can be able to change. In the name of Jesus, let the atmosphere, O God, begin to change right now. The atmosphere that has brought fear, the atmosphere that has brought intimidation, the atmosphere that has brought, mighty Father, doubt in them, let it begin to change, because you have risen, O God, and you are showing mercy over this family. You are showing mercy over my brother, over my sister. You are showing mercy over my father and over my mother. Oh, my God and my Father, you are showing mercy over Mother Zambia. In the name of Jesus, I pray right now that, Father, you are showing mercy, mercy, oh God. May you begin to overturn anything that looked to be and seemed to be permanent in the name of Jesus. Come on, watchmen, raise your voice wherever you are. Anything that looked to be permanent, when God steps in, he begins to overturn. May you begin to overturn. May you begin to overturn every failure, overturn every shame, overturn every oppressiveness, overturn every injustice, overturn, Jehovah God, every oppression. From my God, the works of the enemy underworld, we pray that, Lord, may you show mercy, because you have risen, O God, to show mercy over Zambia, to show mercy, O God, over our family, over our leadership, and let no any powers of darkness that Jehovah God can be able to overcome that which, Father, you are doing. I pray in the mighty name of Jesus, the Son of the living God, my God, may you arise. May you arise and move in your Shekinah glory as Jehovah God, you step in. In the name of Jesus, oh hallelujah, let the set time, oh God, where you will act. This is the hour, this is the time, oh God, that you are changing things, oh God. Mercy, oh God, over Zambia, mercy over Jerusalem, mercy over my family, mercy over Jehovah God, that province, mercy over Zambia, mercy over Zambia, mercy over Zambia, in the name of Jesus. Father, we pray, oh God, that may you cancel, oh God, every judgment, my Father, whatever negative words that have been spoken over Zambia by what, Father, Zambia has gone through, let that judgment be canceled in the mighty name of Jesus, the Son of the living God. Tonight, oh God, we pray that let the mercies of God begin to speak louder than, oh God, the mistakes that your children have gone through. I pray right now that let there be a redemption. Let there be a restoration. Let there be a change, O God, even tonight in the name of the Lord Jesus Christ. That, Father, let mighty Father mercy begin to speak louder in the life of my sister, in the life of my brother, in the life of my mother and my father. That which, O God, they have been accused of, which, Lord, has taken away their dignity, may mercy begin to speak louder than the mistakes that they have made, even, Lord, to our leaders, in the mighty name of the Lord Jesus Christ. That, Father, you came from heaven, O God, and Father, in the name of Jesus, you came from heaven to come and show mercy, and this is the mercy that, Lord, we are sending across, even, Lord, at this midnight hour, in the season, O God, of our general elections. We pray, everlasting God, show mercy over our leaders. May you show mercy, mercy, mercy, mercy, mercy to the righteous, O God, mercy to those that are repenting, mercy to those that are turning around and saying they want to follow you. We pray in the name of Jesus, the Son of the living God, that your mercies, O God, will overshadow any judgment that may come, in the mighty name of Jesus, the Son of the living God. Father, we pray right now that when your Kairos time has come, O God, Father, there are things that changes, O God. Let those doors begin to open without any struggle, any doors that were closed for your sons and your daughters. Father, we pray that let them begin to open. Why? Because you have shown mercy, and it is mercy that, Lord, we are crying in the name of Jesus. Let mighty Father help begin to appear without any struggle in the name of Jesus, for the nation of Zambia, for that district, for that province, in the name of Jesus, for my brother and my sister, that family. Let help, O God, begin to appear in the mighty name of Jesus, the Son of the living God. Every delay that Jehovah God has has been in that family, let it be broken. Every delay that your sons and your daughters have been encountering, let it be broken in the mighty name of Jesus, the Son of the living God. Father, I pray that any delay, my God, of that which will bring joy for the nation of Zambia, let it be broken in the mighty name of the Lord Jesus Christ, the Son of the living God. Father, we thank you and we honor you. We pray that everlasting God, you alone shall reign over our lives. In Jesus' name, amen and amen. Beloved ones, this is where we have come to the end of our program. Before we go out, I want you to know that you can share this message to somebody and tell them there is a man who went on the cross of Calvary and he died for you and is willing to show mercy over your life. People are going through a lot, and let's be able to encourage them. And if you are, you will help me to do this by sharing this scripture to somebody, that God is rising over your life and is showing mercy. And if you are doing this, you can be able to text me and show that indeed you have shared this wonderful message to somebody by this sending this text to this number 095-620-0490. This is the Watchman. 095-620-490. You can send a text just to be able to say, man of God, I've shared and I've encouraged somebody, because we need to pray and we need to show mercy to one another. And if you want to call me, you can call me on 097-8588-944. This has been your friend and your brother Apostle Vincent Katongo from BAM Ministries International. Is shalom, shalom, and have a blessed morning as we shall continue to pray for our mother Zambia and our families. Shalom.
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Give thanks to the Lord of lords and God of gods, for his mercy endures forever. To him who alone does great things, for his mercy endures forever. Who in his wisdom made the heavens, for his mercy endures forever. Who spread the earth upon the waters, for his mercy endures. Who made the great lights, for his mercy endures forever. The sun to rule by day, for his mercy endures forever. The moon to rule by night, for his mercy endures forever. To him who struck down the firstborn of Egypt, for his mercy endures forever. And took his people from among them, for his mercy endures forever. With his outstretched arm and mighty hand,

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But overthrew Pharaoh and his army in the Red Sea, for his mercy endures forever.

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Og, king of Bashan, for his mercy endures forever. And gave their land as a heritage, for his mercy endures forever. A heritage to his servant Israel, for his mercy endures forever. To him who remembers us in our low estate, for his mercy endures forever. And rescues us from our enemies, for his mercy endures forever.

0: sometimes feel like everything is meaningless, like every day is just spent in vain?
1: To be honest, that's how I felt before I had a personal relationship with Jesus Christ. So I completely get you.
0: Oh yeah?
1: It's impossible to find true meaning apart from our Creator. You know, God created us for a purpose, but we can only find it when we are in a relationship with Him.
0: That sounds amazing. But where do you even begin to have a relationship with a God you can't see?
1: Listen, God has revealed Himself to us in many ways. You find Him in nature, that's His creation. You find Him in His Word contained in the Bible. And you find Him through Jesus Christ, His Son, that He sent to die for us. You know, God loves you so much and is ready to reveal Himself to you if you let Him in. I'm actually glad that you've asked these questions.
0: Wow, that's amazing. How do I let Him in?
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0: you sometimes feel like everything is meaningless? Like every day is just spent in vain?
1: To be honest, that's how I felt before I had a personal relationship with Jesus Christ. So I completely get you.
0: Oh yeah?
1: It's impossible to find true meaning apart from our Creator. You know, God created us for a purpose, but we can only find it when we are in a relationship with Him.
0: That sounds amazing. But where do you even begin to have a relationship with a God you can't see?
1: Listen, God has revealed Himself to us in many ways. You find Him in nature, that's His creation. You find Him in His Word contained in the Bible. And you find Him through Jesus Christ, His Son, that He sent to die for us. You know, God loves you so much and is ready to reveal Himself to you if you let Him in. I'm actually glad that you've asked these questions.
0: Wow, that's amazing. How do I let Him in?
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0: praise. Hallelujah. Hallelujah. Hallelujah. He's a great and mighty God.
1: Do you sometimes feel like everything is meaningless? Like every day is just spent in vain?
2: To be honest, that's how I felt before I had a personal relationship with Jesus Christ. So I completely get you.
1: Oh yeah?
2: It's impossible to find true meaning apart from our Creator. You know, God created us for a purpose, but we can only find it when we are in a relationship with Him.
1: That sounds amazing. But where do you even begin to have a relationship with a God you can't see?
2: Listen, God has revealed Himself to us in many ways. You find Him in nature, that's His creation. You find Him in His Word contained in the Bible. And you find Him through Jesus Christ, His Son, that He sent to die for us. You know, God loves you so much and is ready to reveal Himself to you if you let Him in. I'm actually glad that you've asked these questions.
1: Wow, that's amazing. How do I let Him in?
3: Life's too short and precious to live without purpose. Be that friend who leads someone to Christ. Radio Christian Voice, your home since 94.

We're here for one mission, to empower and equip believers for the Great Commission by delivering godly and relevant content that speaks to each member of the family. Radio Christian Voice, your home since 94.